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1: Versatile actor Tim Curry has died.
2: Curry, who had been plagued with serious health issues for more than a decade, passed away late Tuesday night at his Los Angeles home. He was 80 years old. Curry got his start in Hollywood in the late 1960s before catching his big break in the Rocky Horror Picture Show.
3: Let me show you a rhyme, maybe play you a sign. You look like you're both pretty groovy.
2: While initially ignored by critics, the film developed a second life as a cultural event. In the midnight movie space, Curry also played Pennywise the Clown for the 1990 adaptation of Stephen King's It and took on the role of Mr. Hector in Home Alone 2, Lost in New York. His other film credits include Annie and Scary Movie 2. Michelle Polino, Fox News.
1: Miley Cyrus has issued a statement following the death of her godmother, Dolly Parton, writing on X, "Our most sacred moments were private, and they'll stay there behind the stage, beneath the glamour, and between our hearts." Dolly Parton died yesterday after a short battle with cancer. She was 80. A Democratic redistricting plan in Maryland suffers a setback.
4: A Maryland court has ruled against a proposed Democratic-backed redistricting amendment, which would have paved the way for them to redraw the state's congressional districts ahead of the 2028 elections. At issue in this dispute was whether the General Assembly was bound by a July 1st deadline it enacted earlier this year. Judge Robert Thompson, siding with the Republicans in a setback for national attempts by Democrats to counter a GOP redistricting movement pushed by the president. While the judge ruled the amendment cannot appear on the November ballot, he did pause the effect of that ruling to allow for an appeal to the state Supreme Court.
1: Fox's Lillian Wu. A judge has granted actress Blake Lively $400 of the $8 million in legal fees she sought in her battle with actor-director Justin Baldoni after they settled their fight over the production of the 2024 film It Ends With Us. I'm Lisa Lucera. This is Fox News.
5: It's gas prices topping $4 a gallon after declining for weeks.
4: It's the first time in over a month the national average for a gallon of gas has hit $4 or higher.
5: It's El Mayo, the infamous Mexican drug lord sentenced to life in prison. It's the U.S. Mint producing $1 coins featuring Trump. In other words, it's the news that affects you. 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
6: Partly cloudy skies for the rest of this Wednesday. Temperatures falling into the mid to upper 60s, heading out the door by Thursday. Thursday afternoon, high temperatures reaching the upper 80s to near 90, with a chance for more scattered showers and a few thunderstorms. Not expecting widespread rain coverage, but if you do have outdoor plans, make sure to keep a close eye on the radar. I'm meteorologist Belle Oliver in the WVLT First Alert Weather Center.
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0: Are you open to pursuing impeachment of President Trump, or are you ruling that out?
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7: Right, thanks, Scott Shannon. Hour 2, Sean Hannity Show, 800-941-SEAN, our number if you want to be a part of this extravaganza. You know, we have a lot of issues. I have said that what Biden, Harris, Mayorkas did for the 4 years they were lying to the country and saying the border's closed, border's secure, was the most preventable national security disaster in our history. I have said repeatedly that all of the people that are murdered and raped, all the children that are molested, all the drugs that are brought in because of the cartels, any act of terror, because we have over 12 million unvetted illegals from over 200 countries, including known terrorists, they've not been able to get all of them. They've gotten a lot of people, and they are deporting them. But they're doing it. It's an uphill battle because Democrats are protecting people. Not only are they protecting people, they won't cooperate with ICE. They look at ICE as the enemy. I mean, look how extreme it got in Minnesota with, you know, Tampon Tim, who wants to put feminine hygiene products in boys' bathrooms. Remember, he wanted to give taxpayer-funded college scholarships to illegals in the state of Minnesota. And then, of course, he recently gives a pardon to an illegal immigrant convicted of raping a 10-year-old girl multiple times. I mean, it gets worse and worse and worse. I mean, Gavin Newsom, we'll play this in a second, is out there bragging, I know I took a controversial stand and I'm providing health care for illegal immigrants. Well, what you're doing is aiding and abetting and putting your seal of approval on the law breaking. People didn't respect our laws, our borders, our sovereignty. That's what he's doing. Anyway, in a second, we'll be joined by Jim Jordan, who has now renewed his investigation into states whose governors, DAs can continue to illegally assist non-citizens. First, let's start with Mark Wayne Mullen, and then we'll get to Gavin.
8: 250,000 non-citizens registered to vote in just four states. Mind you, we have 46 other states. And just four states, we've identified 250,000 non-citizens registered to vote in California and Pennsylvania, New Jersey, and Nevada. We also worked with proactive states to identify 28,000 non-citizens on their voter rolls, plus 400,000 individuals that are still registered to vote that are deceased.
7: Now, this is, show governor, full-time podcaster, full-time ex-poster, full-time world traveler, full-time author that has his friends buy his book in bulk, Gavin Newsom, bragging over the fact that he provides health care and other benefits to illegals that don't respect our law, our borders, and our sovereignty. Listen to this.
9: In a controversial way, I'm not naive, and I'll take the grief. I said I'm committed to universal health care, and I meant it. The voters supported me on multiple occasions, and we delivered it regardless of pre-existing conditions, ability to pay, and immigration status.
7: Oh, and immigration status. Well, how is that not aiding and abetting and even rewarding illegal immigrant activity? And what would it do other than incentivize people to keep coming? Thank God, under President Trump, the border is now completely secure. They're letting nobody in. He is the chairman of the all-powerful, very important House Judiciary Committee. Jim Jordan of Ohio joins us to discuss his investigation into these states, these governors, these DAs that are illegally assisting non-citizens. They refuse to cooperate with the White House, We do have something called the Supremacy Clause, that federal laws are enforced by the federal government, not by state governments. And, you know, why are they never held accountable? Anyway, Jim Jordan, welcome back, sir.
10: Sean, good to be with you. Let me just pick up, you're so good, your introduction. Think about what they systematically set about to do. They let in 10 million illegal migrants. Then they create all over the country sanctuary jurisdictions, which makes it difficult to apprehend those illegal migrants when they commit another crime in addition to coming into the country illegally. And then third, they say, we're going to go after ICE agents. We're going to dox them, track them, harass them, spit on them, go after their family, all kinds of things they do. And the Democrats said, we're not going to pay them. So that's the big picture. And then when you think about how pervasive this sanctuary jurisdiction issue is, 18 cities, 11 states, three counties like Fairfax County, where DeSoto is the DA, right there just outside of D.C. in Northern Virginia, and the District of Columbia, those areas represent almost a third of the population lives in a jurisdiction where the politicians tell local law enforcement, don't work with federal law enforcement when it comes to enforcing federal law. The dumbest policy I've ever seen. And of course, the

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1: Voted in elections, which is against the law. So this is all designed to give confidence, clarity, and security to our election process. President Trump is 100% right that this is just a good common sense thing to do.
2: Explain to me, like, for example, I brought up the case of Tim Walz and what he did to this illegal convicted of raping multiple times a 10-year-old little girl. How that has not blown up into a massive scandal controversy and there's no accountability for him. In my mind, that is one of the most disgustingly corrupt things I've ever seen any governor ever do. You know, I talked about the Democratic Party not standing for the family of Laken Riley and Jocelyn Nungary and Rachel Morin when the president got reelected and gave his joint session speech when he got back into office. And they would not stand. Democrats sat on their hands for those families. They wouldn't stand and honor them and clap for them. They lost their children. This is not a red-blue issue. This is not liberal-conservative in terms of an issue. This is love and compassion for families that have suffered the worst consequences of this most preventable national security disaster.
1: Yeah, you're right. But the bottom line, they'd rather be against President Trump than be for common sense. And it's sad. You know, you think about this party. I said this the other day, Sean, the once great party of FDR and JFK is now anti-Israel, anti-Semitic, socialist, pro-illegal migrant, pro-men and women's sport. You could just keep going, and you know the list better than anyone. So that's what's become of a once great political party, and it's all about going after President Trump and being for all these crazy left-wing DSA policies. That's what's going on here, and that's why they're not held to account, is because so many people in their party are actually for that craziness. And I think it just underscores again how important this midterm election is, because it's really
2: it's really bad. All right, can you explain to me what's going on in Ohio? Because I'm looking at these polls, and Sherrod Brown, who was shown the door because he was such a leftist, if he got elected, the people in your great state of Ohio, the Buckeye State, I don't think they're for eliminating the Senate, no longer having the ability to choose our president, for packing the courts with leftist justices. Amnesty for illegals, abolishing our borders, abolishing ICE, ending deportation, defunding the Department of War, ending cash bail, abolishing prisons, police, the cradle to grave new green deal, even guaranteed government healthy food and guaranteed government babysitters for date night that want a wealth tax and public ownership of most corporations. We know for a fact that that Sherrod Brown is going to go along with the pressure of the dominant wing of that party, because everyone is bowing at the altar and kissing the ring of the DSA, which is growing by leaps and bounds. Why is this even a close race?
1: Well, you're right, and all that, and you're right about Sherrod Brown. He will go along with it because he's done it for you know, decades and decades in D.C.
2: But they threw him out. I mean, why would they go back to stupid?
1: Yeah, I don't think they are. I think John Hughes is going to pull this out. I think Vivek is going to be our next governor. We got two big races there, not to mention all the congressional races and everything else down ticket. But I think we can do it. But I do think part of the concern is, and we have to understand this, that there's real costs for, you know, things cost a lot for young families who are trying to get started in life. We get that. We understand that. But the truth is those costs, those affordability concerns are there because of the Biden policies. I mean, frankly, President Trump is actually, the inflation was on such a rapid increase. Costs were going up so much. President Trump has leveled that out and brought them down in some cases, but it's still too much. And we need to understand that. But I think we also have to remind these voters, just like you did there, that if the left prevails, if they win, they're going to go in a crazy, crazy direction. And we need to make that. I was doing an event with, a guy up in, helping a colleague up in Michigan. And, the guy hosting the event said, we need to understand that where the left wants to go, it could happen here, just like in Venezuela, bad things, those kind of things. And it was interesting to hear this successful business guy say, we need to understand.

0: That's where the left would ultimately take us and why it's so important that we not let them win.
1: Quick break, right back. More with Ohio Congressman, Chairman of the House Judiciary Committee, Jim Jordan, on the other side. Also, your calls coming up this Wednesday. It's 800-941. Sean, if you want to be a part of this program as we continue.
2: Are you ready to get out of the media spin room? 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
1: All right, I have a question for you. 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According to recent reports, central banks around the world have been steadily buying physical gold to reduce their reliance on paper dollars. 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Shannon served multiple tours in Iraq and Afghanistan. Now, tragically, she lost her life in a suicide bomb attack in Syria. This being the 25th anniversary year of 9/11, her sacrifice does remind us of the very high cost, the lasting impact of that day. Shannon left behind her husband, Joseph, and their two young sons. 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Hey.
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0: All right, our final moments. Jim Jordan, Ohio, chairman of the House Judiciary Committee, is with us. Then your calls are coming up, 800-941-SHAWN, if you want to be a part of the program. How do you analyze, you know, I think this is a midterm year unlike any other, in the sense that we have never had a midterm election year where one party has become so extreme and radicalized like we currently have with the Democratic Party. Now, historically, historical trends are very clear, and that is that the party out of power loses seats in the House and Senate. There's been exceptions to it, but not many over the years. But I think these are uncharted waters. There's really anywhere from 25 to 30 House seats that are actually viewed as competitive. That's on the high side. And then we've got Senate seats, one in your great state of Ohio. Then we've got, of course, crazy El Sayed in Michigan. Then you got Iowa, and you have Alaska with their messed up rules, which is insane. New Hampshire seems to be a tight race right now. You got six-gender Tallarico, and God is non-binary. You got this Troy Jackson lunatic in Maine, who's Graham Platner 2.0. I mean, how do you see this whole thing playing out? And what arguments should be made by the Republican Party?
1: No, I still think we're going to win. I think we're going to keep the House. We're going to keep the Senate. You're right. We got a lot of close races. We got approximately 70 days to make the case to the American people that we have done what we said.
0: 69, but who's counting?
1: Yeah. Yeah. We've done that. And we need to remind them that if the left's dangerous policies prevail, what that means, the danger it means for the country. And I think that's the campaign. And frankly, one of the things I've been doing, I've been traveling all over the country helping colleagues and candidates. One of the things I've been doing is trying to remind Americans that we live in the greatest place ever. I mean, 250 years. I mean, Polly and I, my wife and I, we went to see the musical 1776 3 months ago. And it's an amazing show about those guys in Philadelphia that hot summer who wrote it down, put their names to it, declared to the world why it was appropriate and justified to start this experiment in liberty we call America, and how great this place is. And sure, we got problems. Sure, things cost too much, but it's still the greatest. Look at all those people who came here during the World Cup from all around the world who said, this place is amazing. It is. And we need to remind voters and remind Americans, we're fortunate to live in the greatest country ever. That's got to be part of our message, too, while understanding we're going to bring down the cost. We're going to do those things, and reminding them of what the left wants to do to this great country. That's the campaign. And we have to go make it in a telling, make that case. And if we do, well, I think we can win in Ohio and around the country.
0: I think it's the most important midterm that we've ever faced in our lifetime. And I've covered a lot of elections with you, by the way. And I've been on the campaign trail with you as well. Thank God people like you are out there. Congressman Jim Jordan, chairman of the House Judiciary Committee of Ohio. Thank you, sir. People in Ohio, please do not let Sherrod Brown go back to D.C. He will vote with the radical DSA. I promise you. He will capitulate, bow at their feet and their altar. Listen, one thing, you're so excited. So many people have dreams. And one of their dreams for a lot of people is they want to open a business. And before you can open those doors, you begin to go through the process of realizing you need this insurance and that one and this one and that one. You need to deal with one agent, another agent. It can be worse than dealing with the healthcare system. Now, one company is changing all of that. 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
3: This is Nnamdi Asamoah. I play football for the Philadelphia Eagles, but what I do off the field with United Way might be more important. I'm a volunteer tutor and mentor. Why? Because over a million kids a year drop out of school, and that's not okay. It takes 12 years to create a graduate, but it takes about the same time to create a dropout. And the difference between a child becoming one or the other could be me, or it could be you.
4: I'm Tom Graham. President Trump increasing the amount of imported beef allowed into the U.S. without extra tariffs.
5: As much as 300,000 pounds of ground beef can be imported over the next 90 days in an effort to boost supply and bring down prices. The proclamation signed by President Trump also encourages beef to be sold at a discounted price.
4: Fox's Jared Halpern. Closing arguments will be held tomorrow in the murder trial of Lindsay Clancy. She's the Massachusetts mother accused of killing her three young children. The defense arguing Clancy suffered from postpartum psychosis and therefore is not criminally responsible. The prosecution, though, says otherwise.
6: Prosecutors say the Massachusetts mother acted rationally and intentionally, planning and executing the murder of her three children inside the family's Duxbury home.
4: Fox's Molly Lyon outside the Plymouth courthouse. 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
7: Starting off Thursday morning with temperatures into the mid to upper 60s. By the afternoon, upper 80s to near 90 with a chance for scattered showers and thunderstorms. I'm meteorologist Belle Oliver in the WVLT First Alert Weather Center.

0: Tomorrow on the Phil Show, tomorrow is Tarzan Day. It's also Kiss Me Day. So we're going to have Landon Known downtown dressed as Tarzan attempting to kiss just random people on the street. All right, we're not doing that. We'll start at 6, remembering Dolly and more. 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
1: I 25 to the top of the hour. 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I cannot get, Linda, I can't get enough of this WNBA story. It is insane what is going on here. Now, I do actually have an update. Are you interested in the update? Do you care enough about? Okay. So the update is very, very simple and very basic and very fundamental. And this has to do with Enes Kanter Freedom, who has been a friend of this program and we've had on many, many times. But apparently now he wanted to offer, you know, he just released and sent a formal letter to the WNBA commissioner, Kathy Engelbert, the one that can't make up her mind and define what a woman is, demanding answers over his ejection from Sunday's game and the league's apparent selective enforcement of their rules. Now, by the way, all he was doing was cheering, from what I could see, all he was doing was cheering Sophie Cunningham. He did have a shirt on, but you're allowed to wear whatever shirt you want in America. I thought liberals believed in free speech. Apparently not. And it just defined what a woman is. Nothing really, that should be deemed controversial by any American. And anyway, so the bottom line is, with the letter now in the WNBA's hands, there's also a chance we could have a response from the league. And this is getting pretty interesting. Let me play Sir Charles Barkley. He's just stated a simple truth, and I've been saying it. Nobody seems to want to listen to it. But when we get into the issue of Caitlin Clark, you know, she's pounded on the court with one flagrant foul after another. It wasn't just, you know, the freshman year rookie initiation period. It's gone on her entire time in the league. Charles Barkley addressed the issue of both Sophie Cunningham and Caitlin Clark, and he just called it out like it is.
2: Those girls do not like Caitlin Clark or Sophie Cunningham. There's something going on there, because most of the time when you see something, it has something to do with Caitlin or Sophie. I think those other women in the WNBA don't like them.
1: I think it's obvious they don't like them. Here's the short-sighted part of it, because, again, you have a star in Caitlin Clark in terms of top collegiate scorer for women's basketball in history. You have Sophie Cunningham that is also an amazing player and has built up a massive fan base, and people are packing arenas to see them. Why is that good for everybody in the WNBA? It's good because that increases revenues. You know, at the end of the day, sports is also a business. And what does that mean if you increase revenues? That means you can pay players more. They're not paid a lot of money in the WNBA. For example, last year's championship team in Vegas, you know, their entire salary for the whole team was $7 million. That's it. Which brings us to, you know, the other issue, which is Clay Travis. He came on my podcast hanging out with me, Sean Hannity. You can get it wherever you get your video podcasts: iHeart, YouTube, Spotify, Apple, wherever you watch it. And, you know, so he made this offer, $10 million, not a bet. that he would pick the high school team of his choice, boys' high school team of his choice, a team, not individual all-stars around the country, just a team, one team, and that they would play last year's championship team. And if the WNBA championship team won, he'd give them $10 million. I mean, an incredible opportunity offer. You could double the salary of every player on that team and end up with $3 million for the owner, and you could put it on pay-per-view and donate the money to charity, which he's offering also. So the WNBA never responded to his offer. Who doesn't respond to an offer for $10 million? And I can only imagine that they recognize that they're caught in a quandary. And the quandary is, oh, biological men are physically stronger than women, and they don't want to have to define what a woman is, and they want to have things only on their terms. Anyway, this is him. He's now taken it to another level. And he was on my podcast. We were just cracking up. It was me, Clay Travis, Buck Sexton. Listen.
3: Which allowed you to offer the WNBA $10 million if
4: yes.
3: they would play. Now you're talking about last year's champions,
4: the Las Vegas Aces. That's right.
3: And you would pick the boys' high school team of your choice.
4: Yeah.
3: You still haven't heard a word.
4: Still haven't heard a word, Sean. And I'm gonna take another step and say I'll pay $10 million if they will play an eighth grade boys team.
3: Oh, come
4: of
3: on.
4: My choice. Serious.
1: I mean, pretty gutsy offer. He was on TV with us last night, and he confirmed it again and then said, no, I'm serious. And he's not talking about picking all-stars. He's talking about a team, an established eighth-grade high school boys team, and still crickets from the WNBA, which kind of tells you everything you need to know about this whole thing. Tyler is in North Carolina on the Sean Hannity Show. What's up, Tyler? How are you?
5: Mr. Hannity, so good to talk to you. Thanks for taking my call.
1: Thank you. What's going on?
5: Well, as we're all remembering Dolly Parton, I just want to take a moment to express just how thankful I am for what she's done for my family through her Imagination Library.
1: Well, I think that is, she wanted to give back. Here's the interesting thing, because you're talking about Appalachian charities that she's been involved in. And, you know, the park, for example, Dollywood, it creates more than 23,000 jobs there, generating about $1.8 billion annually for the region. A lot of jobs for a lot of people that need jobs. And she, you know, actually was quoted as saying, I love the fact that I'm able to give something back and provide so many people with jobs where none existed before. She wrote that in her book, Dolly My Life and Other Unfinished Business. And she said it's a lot, but this isn't about her or her name or the theme park, as it is about the mountains and the culture of the people that she loves that live there. But here is what absolutely positively blew me away. And I didn't know her life's background until I started reading a lot after she passed away yesterday. And, you know, because that's where she grew up. And she grew up extremely poor. She had 11 siblings and parents in a home with no electricity and no running water. Did you know that about her?
5: I did. It turns out she started the Imagination Library because her father couldn't read or write.
1: Yeah. I mean, the whole purpose of it is dedicated to inspiring the love of reading by gifting books free of charge to children from birth to age 5. Our kids don't read anymore. I mean, we've had study after study on this.
5: That's a real shame. That's so sad to me.
1: Tyler, very fitting tribute. Thank you. 800-941-SEAN if you want to be a part of the program. All right, back to our busy telephones. William Georgian next on the Sean Hannity Show. William, how are you? Why is John Ossoff doing so well in the polls in that state? Although I'm telling everyone, don't listen to the polls this year.
6: It is beyond me. I was thinking about it earlier today, and an Ossoff television commercial came on. I was like, he looks like Gavin Newsom light. I mean, that's what I'm worried about.
1: I actually think that's a really good comparison. I really do. And he's going to be, again, every Democrat, with the exception of John Fetterman, is kissing the ring and bowing at the altar of the radicals that now dominate their party. No one will take them on. I mean, look how afraid Hakeem Jeffries got after it was revealed he met with Jared Kushner. You'd think, oh, my goodness, he talked to a Republican. Oh, my God, he talked to somebody in Trump's family. It's insane. Yeah. By the way, I do wish that Governor Brian Kemp ran. I happen to like the governor, and I think he, I guess he's probably served enough time in the political world. I understand. It's not the best life for a lot of people.
6: I met him before he ran for governor, and just as nice and genuine of fella you could ever meet.
1: He embodies everything that I love about Georgia and the South. He just is that guy. So yeah. I think he would have been he would have beaten Ossoff, easily. And I think he's the only one that would have done it easily. If we pull this off in Georgia, it's going to be because everybody understands how high the stakes are, because Ossoff is a reliable DSA communist socialist vote. I promise you.
6: Well, I think, Sean, what's being missed, and one of Ossoff's commercials was talking about the high cost or medical. And it was, medical insurance and whatnot. And it was like, hold up. Back before we had Obamacare, it wasn't this bad. And now you want to stir the pot some more and make it worse? I've got a mom on Social Security. Let's see. You want to add all these other layers, but Social Security is not fully funded. You and I are fairly close in age, and I'm scared to death that when I reach 70, they're going to go, no, we're going to move the goalpost again. You need to go back to work to.
1: No, they're going to raise the eligibility age. Maybe it won't impact us. I don't know. And they'll probably means test it, which means I'm not counting on getting a penny. I urge everybody, to the extent that you can in your life, prepare for the worst case scenario. I don't believe any government promise. I have no faith in them. William, I got to roll, man. I do appreciate your call. I think the money will be there for you. I don't want you worrying about it. Republicans are committed to preserving Social Security. Donald Trump is. And hopefully the Democrats will, but they're the same people that voted for the largest tax hike in history, and instead of the largest tax cut in history. They didn't vote for no tax on tips, overtime, Social Security. Unreal. All right, quick break. We'll come right back. More of your phone calls coming up. Here's our toll-free number. It is 800-941-SEAN if you want to be a part of the program as we continue.
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0: 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My free state of Florida, Pedro, next, Sean Hannity Show. What's up, Pedro? How are you?
1: Not bad, Sean.
0: What's going on?
1: I wanted to call in and talk about the case with this lady that's claiming postpartum depression. Me, myself, I'm a minority. I was born and raised in poverty. I've never used that as an excuse for not having better things in life. But on my 15th birthday, my mom passed away. And from the time I was 15 to the time I was 20, I ended up going through a lot of depression over losing my mother. And I'm not ashamed to say that I ended up doing some stupid stuff, and I ended up in prison for 10 years. And the thing is, after having spent 10 years in prison over a lot of depression, and it's the reason why I went, but it was never an excuse. At the end of the day, I've never blamed that for why I went. That's not the reason. I made a choice to live, to do the right things or do the right, wrong things based on my idea of what's right and wrong. And the depression was not an excuse. I just don't get when people try to say, well, people went through this and when they went through that, and they shouldn't be held accountable because they went through some hard dealings. Well, you know, I've been through a really hard life. I've been homeless. I've been poor. I've suffered through depression, suicidal depression, and I've never used those excuses. This woman, I don't care what she was suffering, it doesn't excuse her behavior. My suicidal tendencies, my depression never excused what I did or why I ended up in prison. It was never an excuse.
0: How many years ago since you got out of prison, if you don't mind me asking?
1: 35 years.
0: 35 years ago. Let me tell you why you've not gone back. 25 years. So let me tell you why, in my opinion, you've not gone back. Because you have accepted ownership and responsibility for your behavior. And that is the single most difficult thing for so many people in life, to take ownership of their actions. Individual responsibility. Freedom. We have freedom. You make choices. There are extenuating circumstances. This woman should never see the light of day again. And I am willing to concede postpartum depression psychosis is real. I'm willing to concede all of it. That she was on probably too many medications. But that does not excuse her asking her husband to leave the house and one by one strangling, which is hard to do, one child after another, and murdering them in a way that I believe is premeditated by having the husband leave. Stay well, my friend. God bless you. And there's a lesson to be learned from you. And I hope you're also feeling better, too. I know people that have suffered from depression. It's very real for them. And not something I'd ever want to go through. Listen, sadly, anti-Semitism is now on the rise worldwide. You see it in the halls of Congress. It's on college campuses. Notice all the people that were standing up. Free Gaza, free Gaza. You know, and standing, championing the rights of the people. Where were they for the people in Iran that were getting slaughtered, tens and tens of thousands of them? Nowhere to be found. Tells me there's an agenda there. But, you know, sadly, in our country, synagogues, schools, community centers, you know, they have to strengthen their security. This hatred now is spreading far beyond the headlines. But in Israel, they're still dealing with the aftermath of having densely populated areas targeted and hit with these cluster bombs. They have destroyed homes and lives, and the need for humanitarian assistance has never been greater. And for now 40 years, the International Fellowship of Christians and Jews, they are on the ground. They have been there since the beginning of this latest flare-up in conflict as well. But they need money to provide food, water, clothing, housing, assistance, medications, medical mobile clinics for the elderly that can't get out of their homes. But the only way they can do it is with your help and support. First, they'd like your prayers. And more importantly, if you can help them provide this humanitarian assistance, your money is greatly appreciated. They set up a website. It's one word, prayifcj.org. 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
13: A bombshell settlement. I'm Lisa Lucera, Fox News. The parent company of Facebook and Instagram agrees to pay up to $18 billion after multiple states file claims the sites are addictive to teens.
14: Meta does not admit wrongdoing in the settlement, but will now change how Facebook and Instagram operate for teens and make stronger efforts to flag and remove users under 13 years old. Those specifics include better age verification, usage limits, data collection limitations, nighttime access restrictions, school modes, required breaks in usage, drawing praise from anguished parents who've demanded these changes for years.
13: Fox's Claudia Cowan in Oakland, California. A judge has suspended criminal charges against an ex-Marine arrested at President Trump's Los Angeles area golf course with ammunition and a gun in his vehicle. The judge sending Janine John Tail to a mental health court in Hollywood based on statements he made in a pretrial evaluation indicating he was not mentally fit to stand trial. In the evaluation, Tail insisted he had been a State Department official for 14 years. A trial date of June 5th, 2028 set for accused 9/11 mastermind Khalid Sheikh Mohammed and three others.
15: Prosecutors had asked for a trial date in January of 2027, but the judge, writing, a realistic trial date must account for the hearing and resolution, a pretrial evidentiary and compliance motions. Mohammed, who was arrested in Pakistan in 2003, has been held at the U.S. military base in Guantanamo Bay.
13: Fox's Christian Goodwin. In 2024, Mohammed and several co-defendants agreed to plead guilty under a deal where they would serve life in prison instead of facing the possibility of the death penalty, but that deal was withdrawn to allow victims' families the opportunity to see trials play out. At least 160 killed, hundreds missing after flash floods in Nepal and China. 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
13: A trial of a Florida teenager accused in the killing of his stepsister aboard a cruise ship is delayed.
5: Court filings in the U.S. Southern District of Florida say the trial of a 16-year-old boy accused of both raping and murdering his stepsister aboard the Carnival Horizon cruise ship will now be delayed further until November 2nd. It had been slated to begin on September 8th. His public defenders wanted more time for their investigation. The stepsister's body was discovered stuffed under a bed covered with life vests in a cabin aboard ship in November of last year. The teen, being identified only by his initials of TH, is being tried in federal court due to the alleged crime occurring at sea. In Miami, Evan Brown, Fox News.
13: A federal judge has refused to order Texas to extradite an ICE officer charged with shooting a man during an immigration crackdown in Minneapolis. Christian Castro is charged in Minnesota with assault and falsely reporting a crime in the January 14th shooting of 24-year-old Julio Cesar Sosa Salis. The federal government targeting an overseas tech network accused of helping extremists hide in plain sight.
18: The state and Treasury Department's designating Autisti, Inventati, or AI Collective as a specially designated global terrorist, saying that this group provides digital infrastructure to violent Antifa cells and other far-left groups. So according to the department, services include encrypted chats and email, web hosting, secure video conferencing, and streaming, which allow other groups to remain anonymous beyond the reach of the law. The department says the collective provided services to groups who carried out attacks on rail systems in European countries, and here at home, groups that have carried out attacks on ICE or at a law enforcement training center in Atlanta, Georgia, for example. The Italy-based group says it started 20 years ago to provide internet support for social movements.
13: Fox's Alex Hogan in Washington. I'm Lisa LaSera. This is Fox News.
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24: Keeping a few passing clouds as we're heading into the overnight hours. Another mild start out there for your Thursday. Temperatures starting off into the mid to upper 60s. By Thursday afternoon, we're warm and muggy. High temperatures reaching the upper 80s to near 90, with another chance for some more scattered showers and thunderstorms. Not expecting anything widespread. I'm meteorologist Belle Oliver in the WVLT First Alert Weather Center.
25: Tomorrow on the Phil Show, tomorrow's Tarzan Day. It's also Kiss Me Day. So we're going to have Landon Known downtown dressed as Tarzan attempting to kiss just random people on the street. All right, we're not doing that. We'll start at 6, remembering Dolly and more. 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

seems to be universal adoration for her. There's a few freaks, frauds, and phonies, but they don't matter. And certain people will be missed. We discussed this yesterday. She will definitely be one of them. All right.

0: around the basket and they're just, no. No. Go ahead.
1: He thought that by killing him, he's going to make the believers submit and make them hopeless. However, we're going to continue on the path of Sayyid Ali Khamenei.
0: You understand this? He was killed by us, probably the Israelis, but it doesn't matter. We are going to continue on the path of Sayyid Ali Khamenei. The man was the world leading funder, promoter of violence and terrorism. We're going to remain on that. You know, it's only a matter of time until we get whacked around here. I'm just telling you, I'm so frustrated. I'm so disgusted by this. It's not like there's a lack of evidence about what's going on in this country. There's a lack of will. There's a lack of will. Now, I'm a broadcaster, but there are people who have power. Oversight power, legislative power, executive power. We keep wringing our hands. The Democrats let in God knows how many of these people, and they will protect them to the very end. Because they turn out and they vote Democrat. 97% or whatever the hell it is. But that doesn't excuse other people. They don't want to be called Islamophobic. They don't want to be attacked by the left-wing press. I know what's going on. In other words, they're intimidated. They're intimidated. Go ahead.
1: We're going to hold his blood, his ideology. We're going to learn it and teach it to our children and the grandchildren.
0: Now, you want to know what Israel's up against with the fake Palestinians and the promotion of terrorism? What goes on in their schools and the culture in the Gaza Strip and in the so-called West Bank, Judea and Samaria, where these Palestinian terrorists are? They teach it to their children. He just said that's what they're going to do. We are going to learn it and teach it to our children and grandchildren. Now, everybody who sits back and says, what's with the Israelis? Soon, you're going to know what's with the Israelis, because it's right here in the pit of our stomach, and they're not making any secret about it. They have these segregated, fortress-like communities where they teach Sharia law, hate for this country, and jerks like this promoting violence. I'll be right back.
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0: You can't do that. Why not? What is the problem with this? The organizers, American Hindus for Engagement and Dialogue, say several Hindu American groups backed the event. Now they have to defend themselves. Hold on now. We're Indians. We're not Native Americans now. We're Indians, and we believe in inclusivity, you know, inclusivity. I go to any mosque in America. They believe in inclusivity too, don't they, Mr. Producer? Do you think I could walk in any mosque in America? You don't think I could? Should we try that? I don't think so. The RSS, a powerful Hindu group from which Indian Prime Minister Modi emerged. Here's the thing. So he's attacking Netanyahu. He's attacking Modi. What a jackass. But he embraces Piker. Islamophobia. Do we have a term for Indiaphobia? Indiaphobia, I guess. Would that be a term? Should I invent that, Mr. Producer? Indiaphobia. In other words, he's a bigot. The U.S. Commission on International Religious Freedom says the RSS has been involved in acts of extreme violence. See how they trash Modi and his party the way they trash Netanyahu and his party? Because they want these left-wing parties. That's why. These left-wing parties. Now, if you're a Marxist Islamist, like Mandami, like Zarina, hey, you know, Marxist doesn't discriminate. No, no, it kills everybody. Islamists don't discriminate, as long as you're one of them. Everything's fine. Everything's fine. So the grotesque and utter hypocrisy of this man. You know what I fear, Mr. Producer? And I could be dead wrong. By the time his term is up and enough people have left the city who can't stand him, he could win again. That's my fear. He could win again, and that'll be the death of New York once and for all. I'll be right back.
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0: For nearly 3,000 years, Homer's epic poem, the Iliad, has shaped the literary and moral imagination of the West. 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

0: 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Gold has fluctuated a lot over the past 12 months. If it clipped $5,000 an ounce early in the year, it dropped a little bit. 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You know, folks, I want to apologize to the callers, the full board. I wanted to get to you. There were many other things I wanted to discuss, but you know, that's what tomorrow's for. We do this 5 days a week, 3 hours a day. Do you know there are people who can't do 3 hours a day, 5 days a week? They don't know what to do. Well, they don't last very long, do they? I've got a ton of stuff. We'll save some for tomorrow as we'll continue to plow through our research and other information to add on top of the rest. Robert, I'm sorry we didn't get to. I want to talk to all of you folks tomorrow who've been on hold. We salute our armed forces, police officers, firefighters, emergency personnel, ICE. We love ICE. Our truckers, men and women in Ukraine, men and women in Iran, men and women in Israel, and you, the American people. Thank God for you and God bless you. See you right here tomorrow. Have a great evening.
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9: In the billions. I'm Lisa Lucera, Fox News. Facebook and Instagram parent company Meta agrees to pay up to $18 billion to multiple states who sued over teen social media addiction.
10: Meta does not admit wrongdoing in the settlement, but will now change how Facebook and Instagram operate for teens and make stronger efforts to flag and remove users under 13 years old. Those specifics include better age verification, usage limits, data collection limitations, nighttime access restrictions, school modes, required breaks in usage, drawing praise from anguished parents who've demanded these changes for years.
9: Fox's Claudia Cowan in Oakland, California. In a blog post, the company urged competitor TikTok and YouTube to put similar safeguards in place. The settlement still needs the approval of a judge. A military judge has set a June 2028 trial date for accused 9/11 mastermind Khalid Sheikh Mohammed and three others, 18 months later than the January 2027 start that prosecutors requested. The judge ruling the additional time is needed to resolve pretrial disputes, including over what evidence can be presented at trial. Khalid Sheikh Mohammed was arrested in Pakistan in 2003 and has been held at Guantanamo Bay ever since. At least 160 people killed, hundreds more missing after a massive flash flood on the Nepal-China border.
11: The disaster unfolding in Rasuwa, near the border with Tibet. The U.S. Geological Survey says a landslide struck moments before. One theory, part of a glacier broke off, triggering an avalanche of ice and rock, which in turn caused the flood.
9: Fox's Jeff Paul. The Himalayans spanned several countries in South Asia. The steep slopes and valleys below were vulnerable to flooding and to landslides. 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
9: An undocumented immigrant has been released from custody in Florida after his 19-year-old son, who is currently serving in the Navy, spoke out about his arrest.
14: Border Patrol arrested Luis Manuel Aviles in Key West, Florida, Saturday. He's originally from Nicaragua, but has lived in the U.S. for 19 years. His wife said he had a permit to work and that he was trying to get a green card. Then his 19-year-old son wrote a social media post from the USS Abraham Lincoln while serving in the Middle East that said he was fighting for a country that gave him everything, but that he was also heartbroken and didn't know how to continue working, knowing about his father's condition. While the military has a program allowing some relatives of service members to get certain immigration status, Homeland Security said having a family member in the military is not a free pass to violate the country's laws. Aviles' family says he was released from custody Tuesday. Jessica Rosenthal, Fox News.
9: Three Secret Service officials placed on administrative leave over allegations of misconduct. The Secret Service has been under scrutiny as President Trump has been the apparent target of at least three assassination plots in the past 2 years. And in April, an armed man breached the security at the White House Correspondents' Dinner. The latest readings suggest progress on inflation stalled in July.
15: Inflation readings for July, measured by the PCE price index, matched or came in higher than June. The PCE price index rose 0.2%, an increase from June of 3.7% for the year ending in July, matching June. Economists were expecting a slight improvement. Core PCE, excluding food and energy, also rose 0.2%, up 3.3% for the year. The Federal Reserve's goal is annual inflation at 2%, though Fed Chair Kevin Warsh has said he's looking at a bigger picture on the economy. Warsh delivers his first address to the Fed's Jackson Hole Summit on Friday.
9: Fox says Jenny Casola, Wall Street, the Dow lost 113, the NASDAQ minus 21, the S&P off about a point. I'm Lisa Lucera. This is Fox News.
13: Partly cloudy skies for the rest of this Wednesday. Temperatures falling into the mid to upper 60s, heading out the door by Thursday. Thursday afternoon, high temperatures reaching the upper 80s to near 90, with a chance for more scattered showers and a few thunderstorms. Not expecting widespread rain coverage, but if you do have outdoor plans, make sure to keep a close eye on the radar. I'm meteorologist Belle Oliver in the WVLT First Alert Weather Center.
16: Remember, school's back in session, which means the school's own speed limits will be strictly enforced. So slow down or don't and get pulled over by a hidden cop who'll see the baggie of weed you didn't hide very well, and you'll be arrested, handcuffed, fingerprinted, photographed. Oh, and don't forget the body cavity check. It's much better to just slow down. A back-to-school tip.
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19: Because of you, American Ground Radio is heard in more markets than you can shake a stick at, which in California is now considered a microaggression against trees. It's outrageous. 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
24: Okay, I've got to figure out how to reconcile this before we go any further.
23: Okay.
24: Kamala Harris,
23: yes,
24: is currently leading the national polling for the 2028 Democratic presidential nomination.
23: Yes.
24: And at the same time, you've got prominent Democrats across the country who are saying, don't come campaign in our state. I'm
23: telling Kamala not to come campaign
24: in
23: their state?
24: Yeah, don't come campaign with me.
23: Okay.
24: Right? Even though she's leading the national polling for the 2028 Democratic presidential nomination.
23: Which states?
24: Iowa in particular.
23: Oh, well, that tells you right there, because Iowa's a red state.
24: They're like, don't come here.
23: Right.
24: Because the Democrats are saying that.
23: Right.
24: The Democrats in Iowa are saying that. But how crazy is that? So right now, Kamala Harris sits at, this is according to the current Real Clear Politics average, Harris sits at 27.6%. In the 2028 Democratic presidential field. Gavin Newsom is at 16.4%. Pete Buttigieg trails at about 11%.
23: Yeah.
24: AOC at 9%. Mark Kelly at 6%, so almost 7%. And then Josh Shapiro, the governor of Pennsylvania, at about 6.5%.
23: Yeah.
24: So Harris isn't merely leading, though.
23: Right.
24: She is leading Gavin Newsom by more than 11 points.
23: Okay, but the reason she's leading in the Democrat Party isn't because she's beloved by the Democrat Party. It's because the Democrat Party doesn't have any single candidate right now who looks like they would be a good presidential candidate.
24: What,
23: Gavin Newsom
24: she's
23: looks
24: leading
23: like,
24: in the polls. She's leading in the polls.
23: Okay, so if your options are smelly, stinky turd, versus nuclear annihilation, you're going to choose smelly, stinky turd.
24: Well, that may be the best that they've got for 2028.
23: This is what I'm saying.
24: Among Democrats,
23: though. It's not because they love her.
24: But Americans,
23: it's because they don't have anybody else that they could put on the ballot and they think would be a good choice.
24: No, I get it. But at the same time, I mean,
23: all right. And you mentioned Iowa.
24: Iowa, the Democratic Senate candidate, Josh Turek,
23: uh-huh.
24: He isn't seeking Harris's support. And in Alaska.
23: Right. Well, let's start with Iowa. Because in the 2024 presidential election, she got 42.5% of the vote. She lost. Donald Trump had 53. She lost by more than 12 points, right? She only won five counties in all of Iowa. Now, if you are a Democrat trying to flip Iowa red, would you want someone campaigning for you who lost by 12 points years ago?
24: Flip Iowa red.
23: I'm sorry, flip Iowa blue. Sorry.
24: Gotcha.
23: Sorry. If you're trying to flip Iowa blue, a state that at one point was a swing state, but in recent years has become solidly red. If you were trying to flip it again, would you want someone as toxic a brand in that
24: Apparently
23: state as
24: not,
23: Kamala Harris?
24: Because the Democratic gubernatorial candidate there in Iowa, Rob Sand,
23: right.
24: He was asked, hey, do you want Kamala to come campaign with you?
23: Right.
24: And he said, no thanks.
23: All right, up in Alaska.
24: Up in Alaska, you've got former Democratic Representative Mary Peltola.
23: Right.
24: She has also similarly distanced herself from Kamala Harris's involvement in her Senate campaign.
23: Because, again, Donald Trump won Alaska, and the Democrats are trying to pull a dirty trick in Alaska. So Dan Sullivan is the Republican senator from the state of Alaska. Lisa Murkowski, when she was running for re-election, she got the whole state to flip to this new ranked choice thing where they got four finalists. It's the most convoluted election process in the whole country. It is ripe for scandal. Well, what the Democrats did was they got another guy whose name is Dan Sullivan. Never run for office, never been in office. So they got him to run. So you have two Dan Sullivans in the final four. One of them is the Senator Dan Sullivan.
24: One is the real Dan Sullivan.
23: The other one is just some guy the Democrats got to be on the ballot to siphon away votes from Dan Sullivan, not because this guy actually stands for anything, but just because he's got the same name as the senator and people won't know who the heck they're voting for. The Democrats are already pulling dirty tricks, and they think that with this ranked choice voting, with the confusion of Dan Sullivan, if they just don't tell you what they actually believe, they might be able to win in Alaska.
24: But if you see all these Democrats, you know, all across the country saying, Kamala, stay home.
23: Right.
24: Don't come here.
23: Right.
24: I don't want to campaign with you. Just stop right there, because you can forget all the Republican talking points. You can forget conservative radio. You forget Donald Trump. Forget Fox News. Just listen to the Democrats themselves. When you're running in a competitive state and somebody offers to help you.
23: Yeah.
24: Normally, I mean, you'd say, come on down. Bring the cameras. Raise some money.
23: But Kamala Harris has never really been popular.
24: No, well,
23: she's never been popular.
24: But why is she continuing to lead in these polls?
23: Because everybody knows Gavin Newsom's a tool. And Gavin Newsom is like, he's, what is he, COVID Kendall?
24: So it's a question of picking your poison.
23: No.
24: If you're a Democrat, it's kind of like, you know what? All of this is going to kill us as a party.
23: The Democrats don't have anybody that they think is palatable to the American people as a whole. And these Democrats that are running for Senate in the red states, their objective right now, for most of them, is to not let you know what it is they actually believe. They don't want you to know they did vote for Kamala, because they know if you know that they support her, you won't vote for her. They know if you would be actually willing to just roll over and let socialists tell you what to do once you get into Washington, people won't vote for you. So the Democrats don't want you to know what it is they really believe in these red states.
24: Well, and the other part of this is Kamala Harris, obviously former vice president of the United States. She's one of the names that the voters recognizes instantly, right? Probably more so than even Gavin Newsom. So I think that matters tremendously in early polling and why she may be
23: way
24: out in front.
23: Right. She's got name recognition.
24: But name recognition obviously isn't the same thing as electability. I mean, just ask Hillary Clinton or Jeb Bush or Rudy Giuliani.
23: Yeah.
24: Because Rudy Giuliani, I mean, he once led the Republican presidential polling, you know, long before the 2008 primaries.
23: Yeah, he ran an awful campaign.
24: But, and the other part of that is Harris is leading nationally.
23: Yeah.
24: But if you look at a state like New Hampshire, where Democrats actually do spend a lot of time thinking about presidential candidates, Kamala Harris comes in at 3%. 3% in New Hampshire.
23: Yeah.
24: Now, the national polling says 27.6%. New Hampshire says 3%.
23: Right.
24: So that discrepancy ought to get, if you're a Democrat strategist,
23: yeah,
24: that ought to get your attention.
23: Yeah. And what it really means is we're back into the situation where the Democrats were in 1990. There's no single Democrat that they think can win. And as long as the Republicans remain united, they won't win. What happened in 92 was the Republicans split because George H.W. Bush raised taxes, and that allowed Clinton to come in. And most people had no idea who Clinton was in 1990.
24: Well, again, and I'll just say, if Kamala Harris is the Democrat Americans supposedly want for president, why are so many Democrats running for office saying they don't want her anywhere near their campaigns?
23: Because they don't know what, they don't want Republican states to know what they actually believe. Let's get to the top three things you need to know. First thing you need to know, President Trump's executive order on mail-in ballots can move forward. The far-left radical judge in Boston who initially blocked President Trump's executive order admitted this week she was left with no other option than to lift her block after the U.S. Supreme Court ruled the administration had the right to require certain restrictions on mail-in ballots. Those restrictions were detailed last week by the United States Postal Office and include requiring any mailed ballots to have a unique identifying barcode to ensure the person getting the ballot is lawfully a U.S. citizen. U.S. District Judge Indira Talwani

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1: This was a big one. Third thing you need to know, three Secret Service officers have been removed from their post and stripped of security clearances. This includes the agency's top spokesperson, Anthony Guglielmi. All three officers were in the Secret Service's communications department. It's not clear why they were removed, but it may be related to a series of leaks to the media on sensitive topics, including the transfer of President Trump from Air Force One to a different plane during a trip to Turkey earlier this summer.
2: Yeah, and those agents, all of their security clearances have been revoked.
1: As they
2: should have been. These are just allegations. But look, we need to put the secret back in Secret Service.
1: And people in the government that are leaking to the media, you're intentionally harming the government. Stop it. We'll be back.
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0: 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Steve Paul with Louis Sar Avalone.
1: You know, this sounds like a classic Democrat move. You know, you want all the benefits.
0: Okay.
1: You want all the privileges.
0: Yeah.
1: But you don't want to pay the dues.
0: Okay.
1: And apparently, AOC has not paid her dues since 2018.
0: To the Democrat Party?
1: No, ho, ho, ho. To the Democrat Socialists of America. Now, in 2018, that's when she joined the Democratic Socialists of America. That was the same year she defeated Joe Crowley. And according to the DSA, who apparently outed her here.
0: Yeah.

0: Because they said her one-year membership expired in 2019.
1: Let me ask a question here. Should members of the DSA pay in the same amount of money as each other? Or should some members of the DSA have to pay in more money? Because it's from each according to their ability.
0: That's a good question.
1: You know, once you become a member of Congress, shouldn't you have to pay more money to the DSA so they can take your money and give it to other? So it's from each according to their ability, to each according to their need.
0: But you know what? Maybe you remember after she got elected, Alexandria Ocasio-Cortez, she says that she could not afford to rent an apartment after she won, you know, her seat in Congress, because there was a 3-month transition before her congressional salary kicked in.
1: Right. But and Speaker Mike Johnson lived in his office when he was in Washington.
0: Maybe she didn't pay her Democratic Socialists of America dues.
1: So she could get a nice apartment in D.C.?
0: Or maybe, maybe every dollar was going toward her living arrangements. I don't know. I mean,
1: or maybe it's that once she felt like she got elected to government, like most good socialists, she then thought she was above reproach.
0: That she didn't need to, that she was doing the Democratic Socialists of America's work on the floor of the House.
1: Look, the only people who become wealthy in a socialist society are those who are in power. And it's because they basically end up cheating the entire system. I think this is perfectly in line with the mindset of a socialist.
0: I mean, you know, if there's one organization that you think members would take seriously the concept of everybody making his or her required contribution, wouldn't it be the Democratic Socialists of America?
1: From each according to their ability. Doesn't she have the ability to pay in?
0: You would think so.
1: Yeah, but see, that's the problem with socialism. It's always a lie.
0: Or perhaps she didn't want to be associated or didn't want to be a card-carrying member of the Democratic Socialists of America all these years. She was just going to be her leftist Democratic self.
1: Then why
0: not denounce?
1: She didn't
0: want to go that far.
1: Then why not denounce the DSA? I mean, if you're not going to be part of it.
0: Because she's been outed now as not having paid her dues.
1: Okay, but look, when Alan Dershowitz left the Democrat Party, he said, I'm leaving the Democrat Party, and here's why. When she was leaving the DSA, why didn't she say, I'm leaving the DSA, and here's why?
0: I wonder if she's going to pay her back dues.
1: We got a question for American Mamas. Dear Mamas, if you're texting in public, is that still a private conversation?
0: Well, let's ask our American Mamas.

0: And joining us now are American Mamas, Terry Nettleville and Kimberly Burleson. You know, one of the things, so we started American Ground Radio based off of Conservative Ground, which was an organization Lewis and I were putting together to try and reach people. And one of the things I did in that, I created a course on George Washington's rules of ethics, right? His rules of etiquette, excuse me. So he would handwrite, he would practice his handwriting every day, writing 130 some odd rules of etiquette, how to properly behave, like don't pick fleas off of people in public and stuff like that. Well, I then updated the list because obviously we don't have the don't pick fleas off of people in public. But one of the things I updated his was don't read your private letters in front of other people. And today I updated that to don't read your text messages in front of other people. Yeah. It's just not polite.
1: Yeah.
0: So I'm reminded of that with this story where someone was texting and someone else was watching.
1: Yeah, this elderly man on an airplane, he's texting a coworker and they're talking about another coworker that they want to get rid of. And they used a slur to describe this man. Well, a young person was seeing, of course, because old people, we've got our font so big. But she is videotaping this. She posted on social media and people, of course, are ripping him. And it's very divided. The conversation is because some people are like, this was a private conversation that you just intruded on. Mm-hmm. And other people are like, well, he needs to be called out. You can't use that term. And I thought, can you imagine if everybody heard our private conversations with what we said, if we're frustrated, if we're angry, or if we walked around with a sign over our head that had our inner thoughts, we would all be hated.
2: You know, Wendy made a good point about this. We were talking about this earlier, and Stephen's wife, Wendy, said, she said, think about this. Let's put this in perspective. Yeah, that was rude. He said something anti-Semitic, and it was terrible. And this girl put it all online, and people are losing their minds. Yet, you've got the Lindsey Clancy trial, and you have some people who are devastated over a word more than the fact that this woman killed her three children.
0: Right. Yeah. I mean,
2: where are the priorities?
0: Why aren't we outing the governor of Massachusetts for having just signed an abortion law up until delivery?
2: Yes.
0: That you know, taking a baby who's 9 months and, you know, maybe even a couple of weeks over delivery, just hasn't been born yet. We can kill that baby.
2: I can't believe that. Yeah.
0: But a guy texting a slur. Yeah. Now we're outraged.
2: Right. I don't understand it. I don't know how we change it, but I was watching, I like to watch these little law shows, Megyn Kelly crime shows, and they have Matt Murphy, who you might know is one of the attorneys we all saw on Dateline for years and years. Just a good stand-up guy. Doesn't even cuss. He's just really awesome. But he was talking about how they were talking about a law where you could get someone's text messages, you know.
0: Yes.
2: And he said, you know, as good of a life as I live, I'm on a text thread with my high school buddies. And if anybody saw that thread, it wouldn't be good. Some of us would be divorced. You know, I'm sure they talk about women sometimes. So his point was, if you open this up, if you look, it's like looking at someone's mail.
0: Right.
2: You don't do that.
0: Yeah. Right.
2: And if I were the guy, I'd say, okay, lady, let me see your phone. Yeah. I'd love to go through your text messages and put them out there and show how good you are. It's kind of like that Carmelo case where now we're seeing text
0: messages. Carmelo Anthony,
2: yes.
0: his old text that wasn't admitted into court.
2: Right. And now you get it and you're like, that dude belongs behind bars forever.
0: Yeah.
2: He basically said he was ready to go stab somebody. He was going to stab his girlfriend.
0: Yeah.
2: Somebody's going to get stabbed that day.
0: He was stalking his girlfriend. He wanted to stab someone and lick their blood off of his knife.
2: Yeah. Yeah.
0: Yeah. That was in his text messages.
2: Cool. So think about
0: that. But I haven't heard outrage over his text messages.
2: No.
0: But a guy using a racial slur on an airplane.
2: People are losing their mind, wanting to
1: cancel
2: him.
1: Well, we've been talking about social contagions this week, and that's what happens. It's like a gang up mentality. You know, if someone posts it, and then everybody's ganging up on him. That's what I don't like.
2: It's that virtue signaling.
1: Yeah.
2: I'm on your side. I'm on your side left. I'm doing, you know, we're going to put this out there. We're going to absolutely demolish this guy and his character. Hopefully take out his career,
0: but
2: change his life for the worse.
0: Are the same people upset at Zohran Mamdani's wife for celebrating October 7th?
1: No, they don't care.
2: You don't hear about it because he really doesn't share it.
0: I don't hear that. But we're getting a guy having a private conversation on his cell phone on an airplane. Now you do need to be, I guess this is a warning to everybody else, but isn't it an invasion of his privacy for her to be videotaping what's on his cell phone?
1: Absolutely.
0: In what other scenario would that have been okay?
1: Exactly. Right. And why is it always one side that's doing that kind of thing? Because it does seem to be that way, in my opinion.
0: Yeah, I'm not sure you have a whole bunch of conservatives recording someone else's on their cell phone.
2: Or going to rally around somebody like this. Like, you know, like when it's playing, you can see the way out there, you can almost guarantee which way to lean. Because they are rabid.
0: Yeah. If you'd like to ask American Mama's question, go to our website, americanmama.com/mama. Click on the ask mama button, turn that. And we'll be right back. Stick around.
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15: So let's get something straight, because social media has managed to take a legitimate public policy issue and turn it into something that it isn't. So let me just say it you may have seen these posts on social media, but I want to dispel the myth. The federal government is not putting a remote-controlled kill switch in every 2027 automobile. Now, there is a law. I mean, in other words, some bureaucrat in Washington is not going to be able to press a button and shut down your Ford on the interstate.
0: Okay.
15: Your Ford will shut down on its own. Sorry, that's kind of a dig at Ford drivers.
0: Uh-huh.
15: No, but seriously, that's not what the law says. But I think folks on social media are conflating a couple of different things. Number one, the 2021 infrastructure law
0: under Joe Biden
15: did direct federal regulators to develop a requirement for advanced impaired driving prevention technology in new passenger vehicles.
0: Okay.
15: And it just says, you know, come up with something that could passively detect impairment or detect blood alcohol concentration and therefore prevent or limit vehicle motor operation when someone is impaired.
0: That's a requirement in cars.
15: That is to develop a requirement for some sort of technology.
0: But it's not there yet.
15: Right.
0: Okay.
15: But as of 2026, there's no final standard that would turn this congressional directive into a specific requirement for automakers. So there's no commercially available system that satisfies all of the statutory requirements.
0: Yeah, because that would be really expensive. And talk about driving the cost of new automobiles up.
15: Right. And so if you pay attention to social media, what you'll see is, you know, there'll be these posts about, you know, buy your car now because, you know, every 2027 vehicle will contain a government kill switch.
0: Right.
15: But that's getting way ahead of the facts.
0: But I understand why people are feeling that way, because there has been the ability for people that had smart thermostats put in their home. I believe this is in Colorado. People had the electric company went ahead and turned the heat up in their home during a heat wave they said, you know what, you can't have your air conditioner down to 72. We're going to move it up to 78, and you couldn't do anything about it.
15: Well, and that's really the question here is, you know, what happens when the government mandates technology that is capable of making judgments about you,
0: right,
15: and whether or not you're permitted to operate a piece of property, a vehicle that you purchase.
0: It's dangerous.
15: I mean, what
0: it
15: constitutes
0: dangerous, and it's an infringement on our liberty.
15: I mean, what constitutes impairment, for example? How accurate will the technology be? What happens when it's wrong?
0: Right.
15: What information does it collect?
0: And do you get some Democrat bureaucrat going, you know what, if you voted for a Republican, you're obviously impaired. You shouldn't be able to drive anymore.
15: You know, and who ultimately controls the car?
0: Right.
15: You or the computer?
0: Right.
15: But anyway, that's not coming in 2027. Maybe that's coming during a future Democratic administration, hopefully way, way, way, way, way down in the future.
0: Let's dig deep. So Charlie Kirk's last words, we're coming up on the anniversary of the murder of Charlie
15: Kirk. September the 10th.
0: Charlie Kirk's last words were answering a question about transgender murderers. He was asked, do you know how many transgender Americans have been mass shooters over the last 10 years? He said, too many. And then seconds later, he was murdered by a man who was in a relationship with another man who claimed to be transgender. Just absolutely confirming what he had just said. Well, for such a small portion of the population, they seem to be committing an outsized portion of the violence, especially murder and political violence. And the question is, why is that? Well, now there is even more evidence of a connection between transgender ideology and a willingness to commit violence, especially political violence. The federal government, not a right-wing think tank, the federal government just released results of a study from the Department of Health and Human Services. The study is, does gender ideology arm left-wing authoritarian psychology? This was done in conjunction with Rutgers University, which again I would not say is a far-right university, and the Manhattan Institute. They interviewed 1,305 people, and they asked some questions, did a survey, questions about ideology, transgender ideology. Like, do you think that failing to affirm a person's transgender identity causes them serious psychological distress. And you can rate how much you agree with that statement on a scale.
16: Sure.
0: Or is using a transgender person's pronouns essential form of supporting a transgender person? Okay, and you get a variety of these questions. The study then asked them things like, is it okay to defy a Supreme Court order? You disagree with it. Is it okay to block a legally elected person you disagree with from getting into office? Is it okay to set fire to ICE buildings? Is it okay to destroy the property of rich people?
15: It's kind of like, where do you draw the line?
0: Is it okay to commit violence against the police? Was it okay to shoot President Trump, or was it okay to kill Charlie Kirk?
15: Wow.
0: These are the questions on the poll.
15: Okay.
0: What they found was a strong correlation between believing in trans ideology and support for political violence.
15: Well, and I think, you know, and again, this isn't an explanation for aggression.
0: Right.
15: And it's not an excuse for aggression.
0: Right.
15: But I think what you have, I think most frightened people, I mean, I think transgender people, you know, you when you are threatened, you can fight or you can, you know, there's fight or flight.
0: Okay.
15: Right.
0: Right.
15: Most frightened people don't become violent. I think that's critically important.
0: Okay.
15: But I think under certain circumstances, fear can become anger, and anger becomes a grievance. Grievance becomes an obsession.
0: You sound like Yoda right now.
15: But what I'm trying to say here is,
0: fear leads to anger. Anger leads to hatred. Hatred leads to the dark side.
15: But that progression can eventually become aggression.
0: Right.
15: And I think for a lot of transgender people,
0: they've bought into a belief that they're under attack when they're not. They're not the ones under attack. And just because people disagree with what you think you are, your mental delusion about what you are, saying, I'm sorry, but you're not actually a woman. You're not actually a man. You are what you were born as. That's not mean, but we've got to deal with the psychological problem in the first place. The study said, people who strongly endorse gender ideology positions score dramatically higher on left-wing authoritarianism than their political identity alone would predict. Furthermore, both left-wing ideology and both transgender ideology predicted support for political violence.
15: But, you know, the other part of that is within the Democratic Party and within the left, there's this culture that somebody else is responsible for everything that is wrong in my life.
0: Victim mentality.
15: And so now with that, you've created a grievance.
0: You've created a bad guy. You've created an enemy in your own mind. You've created an enemy in your own mind.
15: And that bad guy, whomever that is,
0: they deserve to suffer.
15: They deserve punishment.
0: Right.
15: And so now you've moved into dangerous territory.
0: But that's where the logic of the delusion leads. That's where the logic of the delusion ultimately leads. The report says gender ideology may function as an ideological accelerant, telling left-wing authoritarian psychology who the enemy is, why the situation is urgent, and in those already disposed toward violence, that violence is legitimate. This is a huge problem in our country, and I don't know how you argue against it.
15: Well, just right now, I mean, feeling attacked doesn't give you justification to attack.
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0: 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I'm Stephen Paul with Louis R. Abalone.
1: Well, it was the fifth anniversary of the Abbey Gate terrorist attack, and President Trump formally proclaimed August 26, 2026, a day commemorating the 13 American service members murdered during that chaotic, botched evacuation from Afghanistan. That was what he, what President Trump did, obviously, is very honorable. But those 13 Americans deserve to have their names spoken. Their families deserve to know that the country remembers them. And every president, regardless of party, should make certain that any military service member, their sacrifice never becomes just a paragraph in a report or a news story or some history book.
0: Right.
1: And so if you remember, August 26, 2021, there was an ISIS suicide bomber that detonated an explosive at Abbey Gate outside of Kabul, the airport there at Kabul. 13 American service members were killed. 45 were wounded. The bomber killed scores of Afghan civilians. 13 Americans who went to work that day and never came home.
0: Right. Didn't make it back.
1: And I believe America's withdrawal from Afghanistan that day was a catastrophic, abject failure of planning and leadership.
0: Yeah, so we should have never tried to evacuate from the Kabul airport. We should have always been trying to evacuate from Bagram Air Base because that was outside of a populated area. It was an area that was defensible. It was an area that we already had. We should not have been trying to evacuate the country from inside the country's largest city that was filled with Taliban and terrorist elements in the first place.
1: Right. Well, the State Department, the Inspector General at the time said, although the embassy at Kabul had an emergency action plan, it was not adequately prepared for the full scope of the evacuation that unfolded in August of 2021. And I think that is enormously important. And by the way, this is not the fault of the troops whatsoever. No one is blaming the troops there.
0: This is the brass, this is the planners, and this is the people inside the Biden administration.
1: It was a lack of planning, a complete failure, an abject failure. And I'm just grateful that President Trump honored those 13 service members, as we all should.
0: Let's get to a bright spot.
2: I'm doing all right, getting good grades. My future's so bright.
0: I was on Instagram earlier today, and I scrolled across.
1: On the IG?
0: On the IG. And I actually scrolled across a post from the royal family.
1: Ah.
0: King Charles.
1: Yes.
0: King Charles.
1: And Camilla.
0: This is what they posted.
1: And Camilla.
0: Take a listen.

0: And so what you're hearing is the Royal Band standing in front of Windsor Palace, and they're playing 9 to 5. It is really cool. It's how they honored Dolly Parton. So this was King Charles honoring Dolly Parton today.
1: Very nice.
0: With this Instagram post.
1: Love it.
0: Dolly Parton, I know we talked about her yesterday.
1: We talked about her earlier
0: She was a tremendous bright spot. There are tons of things about her that were absolute bright spots. I mentioned earlier, she had 10 Guinness Book of World Records. 10. All right? I don't think she set out to get them. She just ended up with them. She was inducted into the Country Music Hall of Fame, the Rock and Roll Hall of Fame. She's crossed the political spectrum like no one else in the country currently can. I just don't think you're going to see anybody else in the country currently honored the way Dolly was honored. Bill Clinton, he said, "Dolly Parton was one of a kind, a great songwriter and performer who told the stories of everyday Americans with honesty, humility, and heart. She rose high from her East Tennessee roots and never forgot where she came from. She always believed in giving back, especially in her efforts to promote literacy. Hillary and I were big fans and first saw her in 1974 and will always be grateful for the music and the memories. Our thoughts and prayers are with her family, her legion of fans, and everyone who loved her." Same time, Bill Clinton is putting that out. Donald Trump puts out a tweet saying, "Very sad to report that Dolly Parton, one of the greatest country singers and far beyond ever, has just passed away. This is a true loss for millions of people. There has never been anyone like her and never will. In her honor, I am lowering the American flag throughout the United States for 1 week period, beginning tonight at 6 p.m. Rest in peace, Dolly. The world loves you. President Donald J. Trump."
1: No, this is, she's a quintessential American success story.
0: Yes.
1: I mean, And it's a reminder to all of us,
0: right,
1: that where you begin doesn't have to determine where you finish. She started what?
0: Abject poverty.
1: In a one-room cabin in the mountains of East Tennessee. And 12 children, had very little money.
0: And became one of the most successful and wealthiest, independently wealthiest women in American history.
1: I mean, she didn't have connected parents.
0: No.
1: There was no guarantee for her career. There was no government program, by the way, for all you leftists that think, you know, government can solve everything. All she had was her talent, her faith, her ambition, her personality, and an extraordinary willingness to work.
0: Her faith and her morals, I think, were a big part of her success. And by the way, we don't know what her politics were. And that's a great thing. The Babylon Bee, I think, summed this up perfectly. "Apocalypse draws near as the last remaining universally beloved human being passes away."
1: I think Dolly was a Republican. Just saying.
0: Wow. We'll be back.
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1: 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It's a total waste.
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0: Welcome back to American Ground Radio. I'm Stephen Paul with Louis R. Avalone.
1: You know, Muhammad Ali says, I float like a butterfly, sting like a bee.
0: Yeah,
1: right?
0: Yeah.
1: Well, I think if Ali was still with us, I have a feeling he might be coming out of his corner swinging over the decision to give Colin Kaepernick the Muhammad Ali Center's Humanitarian Award, Humanitarian of the Year Award, excuse me.
0: Why do you think Ali would be opposed to that?
1: I just, can we be done with Kaepernick? I mean, seriously.
0: I'm done with Kaepernick a long time ago.
1: I think his 15 minutes of fame.
0: Yeah.
1: I mean, he knelt. I mean, first of all, what he was given fame for, I thought was dishonorable. Kneeling, you know, for the national anthem.
0: Right.
1: And that's not to say you can't criticize this nation, et cetera. But you also don't want to dishonor those who actually sacrifice their life so that you can be free, so that you
0: right.
1: could earn millions of dollars with an NFL contract with the San Francisco 49ers.
0: Right. But remember, Muhammad Ali burned his draft card. He changed his name from Cassius Clay to Muhammad Ali because he changed from Christian to Muslim.
1: And look, to be fair, Kaepernick has done charitable work, but Humanitarian of the Year at the Muhammad Ali Center? Come on. I mean, Muhammad Ali was complicated. He was controversial.
0: Yeah.
1: But I think over this pick with Colin Kaepernick, I think he probably would have said, whoa.
17: When I say whoa, I mean whoa.
0: There's a joke on the internet that says you can tell a lot about a person based upon which movie they recognize Tim Curry from. Curry had a prolific acting career. He made his big breakthrough in the Rocky Horror Picture Show, playing Dr. Frankenfurter in 1975, then starred in the children's musical Annie in 1982. He was in the comedy Clue, The Hunt for Red October, It, Home Alone 2, Muppet Treasure Island, countless cartoon voiceovers, including The Rugrats, Batman, Phineas and Ferb, and The Wild Thornberries. He said, I want to establish a wide range and play all kinds of parts. It's that sort of acting career I really respect. I like to turn a sharp left from whatever I've done before because that keeps me awake. That's why I want to be an actor. I don't want to play endless variations on one character. Tim Curry passed away this week at the age of 80.
1: Lots of good movies.
0: Lots of great films. May your pursuit of happiness bring you joy.
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19: The 9/11 mastermind is stand trial. I'm Ted Lindner, Fox News. The accused mastermind of the September 11 terror attacks 25 years ago and three alleged co-conspirators will stand trial in 2028. That ruling on Wednesday from a military judge comes nearly a quarter century after nearly 3,000 people were killed. Khalid Sheikh Mohammed and the defendants have been held at Guantanamo Bay since 2003. The trial testimony's finished in the murder trial of Lindsey Clancy.
20: The final witness returning to the stand, driving home the prosecution's case.
21: It is my opinion within a reasonable degree of medical certainty that Ms. Clancy was criminally responsible.
20: Prosecutors say the Massachusetts mother acted rationally and intentionally, planning and executing the murder of her three children inside the family's Duxbury home. Dr. Gregory Sadoff, a forensic psychologist with the FBI's Behavioral Analysis Unit, interviewed Clancy via Zoom earlier this year and reviewed extensive medical records. The defense says the Massachusetts mother should not be held criminally responsible for the killings, that she was misdiagnosed, over-medicated, and suffering from postpartum psychosis.
19: Fox's Molly Lyon. Meta agreeing to a settlement in a lawsuit brought by dozens of states that accused the social media company of trying to get children addicted to their services. Fox's Claudia Cowan.
22: Under the terms of the settlement over the next 10 years, Meta will pay up to $17 billion to the coalition of states that sued the social media giant. It will also have to make big changes to how Facebook and Instagram operate for minors and make stronger efforts to flag harmful content and remove users under 13. Provided the court approves the deal, California alone will receive up to $2 billion. California Attorney General Rob Bonta saying, quote, "Today we have secured a settlement with Meta that will make social media less dangerous for our kids and make a world of difference for children and their families."
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35: Keeping a few passing clouds as we're heading into the overnight hours. Another mild start out there for your Thursday. Temperatures starting off into the mid to upper 60s. By Thursday afternoon, we're warm and muggy. High temperatures reaching the upper 80s to near 90, with another chance for some more scattered showers and thunderstorms. Not expecting anything widespread. I'm meteorologist Belle Oliver in the WVLT First Alert Weather Center.
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7: Oh, it's Red Eye Radio. Gary McNamara and Eric Hurley talk about everything from politics to social issues and news of the day. Whether you're up late or you're just starting your day, welcome to the show from the Relief Factor Studios. This is Red Eye Radio.
19: All across America, we are Red Eye Radio. He is Eric Hurley and I'm Gary McNamara. Good morning. I have no idea where to start today. These are the, you know, this is the hardest part of the show. Yeah, there's much insanity out there. I never know where to begin. I never know where to start.
8: Well, there used to be a top of the pile, bottom of the pile, yeah. Right?
19: Yes.
8: Bottom of the pile would be stuff like, you know, something Miley Cyrus said.
19: You're exactly
8: top of the pile. I shouldn't say that because she had some very kind words about Dolly Parton.
19: That's what I'm going to say. Yeah. I mean, but even now in 2026,
8: yeah.
19: You know, what did Miley Cyrus have to say? I love Dolly Parton.
8: Yeah.
19: Well, my God, how controversial is that?
8: I know. I know. Well, it used to be where it was clearly there was a pecking order of the stories. There was the alpha story, mm-hmm. and then you get down to the crap toward the end of our show. And the people that listen to the end of our show, they know that. Many of them tune in just for that.
19: For the crap. Yeah,
8: yeah, the end crap, of the show. Just right. The crap. So, but it was so easy to prioritize. The stack just kind of built itself. And now everything floats to the top. And it's like, well, what do I do with this?
19: And by the way, people might think I'm joking. I'm not joking.
8: No.
19: I mean, I've got all these stories in front of me, and it was, you know, it's like, okay, I was looking at the clock. It was like midnight. Okay, 1 minute after, 2 minutes after, 3 minutes. I have no idea where to start.
8: Yeah.
19: I have no idea. I mean, it's not like we haven't prepared.
8: Right.
19: You know, it's not like we don't have things to talk about. It's like, I don't know how to prioritize them because how do you prioritize the opposition that's full of insanity? How do you prioritize insanity?
8: Oh, man. It was. So much analysis about where the insanity is.
19: Throughout
8: the entire day.
19: Where do you think we should start?
8: Who made the really good point? Hold on. about what's his name? So much of the stuff obviously is the reaction to the death of Dolly Parton, and that is worthy of rising to the top. Certainly. There's some very sweet stories along the way, but then you get into the political thing because we have to remind ourselves we're still in the election season. We're, you know, now just weeks away from the midterm and what the, you know, what the liberal left says and what's his name? I'm blanking on his name the other day who asked Jesse Waters if he was circumcised and New York Post had
19: El Sayed.
8: Yeah. And New York Post had
19: okay. All right.
8: You got it.
19: No. You want to? We can start there.
8: Okay.
19: All right. We can start there because here it is. Okay. Yeah, this is on Fox. Okay. Right. Good.
8: Okay. Good.
19: See, people are listening to us as we workshop
0: where to go with the show today.
8: right.
0: Because this is Abdul Al-Sayed, who is, we all know, is running for senator in Michigan.
8: Right.
0: Molly Hemingway on it yesterday on Fox News.
8: Okay, all right.
0: See, we did not plan this, by the way.
8: No, we didn't.
0: No, none of this is planned. What's, all right, here we... Then again, is anything ever planned? No. All right, here we go.
1: It was fascinating to hear him talking about some of these issues. I can't quite get over his comparison of the sex change procedures on children to circumcision. I do think people need to know how horrific those surgeries are for children who are subjected to them. They cause lifelong trauma, no sexual happiness for the rest of their lives. Cutting off the healthy body parts of children is it's an unforgivable thing to be that blithe about, and he should be thinking much more about it. But the entire interview, the Hassan Piker situation, you know, he gives this limited response to this person who's a virulent bigot, and yet continues to campaign with him and continues to support him. And other Democrats are doing the same. You know, you saw Hakeem Jeffries speaking out a bit against Hassan Piker, but did he say no money should go to this campaign until he renounces the virulent anti-Semitism and hatred of the person that he's campaigning with?
0: So the Abdul Al-Sayed comments the other day from Jesse Waters is what we played, and this is where he tried to compare that to circumcision and kept saying, this is healthcare. You'd want to deny children healthcare. And as we said, it is pure evil perversion.
8: Oh, yeah.
0: And the Democrats, this is mainstream in the Democratic Party, actually support it. Now, since you got us going here, all right, since you got us going, let's go to Fox News again and Colorado Democratic Governor Jared Polis on Hassan Piker, since she brought that up. See, one thing just rolls into another.
8: Yeah.
0: All right, here we go. All right.
8: Go ahead.
4: What do you think should be done about Hassan Piker from the Democratic establishment's point of view?
9: Well, look, I mean, both parties are big tents, but also the media is a big tent. And, you know, I've always been of the mind myself where I go on shows and take on people I disagree with. I mean, look at the network I'm on right now. I'm never afraid to go with any of your hosts on this show or anywhere else. So, I mean, as long as you maintain true to your principles, you know, I think it's fine to go on anywhere, talk to anybody.
0: Yeah, he cannot. You're talking about one of the you could say even a bigger evil racist promoting violence and death from those he disagrees with. You know, you can make the case he's worse than David Duke was in his time.
8: Yeah.
0: And they can't, you know, they can't denounce it. So, I mean, but that right there, everything we just played, that's the challenge that we have. The insanity, the racism, the misogyny coming from mainstream Democrats is just, it's mind boggling. And you could hear it from Molly Hemingway saying, my God, did you hear anyone from the Democratic Party come out and criticize Abdul Al-Sayed for actually promoting child genital mutilation? Did you hear one Democrat come out and say, this is ridiculous, we've got to move away from this? And I mean, in Congress, I'm not talking about for, you know, I'm sure, you know, when Bill Maher gets a hold of it, he'll just go, what in the hell is, you know, what in the hell is going on? I will say this, Bill Maher, I've got to edit it first before I play it because he uses the F word a couple of times.
8: Mm-hmm.
0: But he was talking about the Democrats and John Ossoff from Georgia.
8: Yeah.
0: And talking about the fact that, you know, he's Jewish.
8: Yeah.
0: You can't, that Democrats can't support, that Democrats are absolutely anti-Semitic. The party. Now, this isn't a right winger. This is Bill Maher. Now, Bill Maher, I'm sure, is viewed as a right winger. But I mean, it's just every single day when I get a couple of hours sleep after the show's over, I wake up and within 10 minutes, I'm like, it's another insane day. Absolutely insane day. And nobody in that party that currently is serving, except maybe Fetterman once in a while, stands up and says, stop this.
8: You know, it's and Fetterman really, you know, it always falls on deaf ears, of course, with his own party. It's never going to go anywhere, but it's It's and I know coming from like the editorial board of the New York Post, they had something on it, and this was the other afternoon, and basically, let me see if I can get this headline. Here it is, from the editorial board at the New York Post: Abdul El Sayed's freakish circumcision ploy shows he's not only a hater but a weirdo too. And I know, and it's funny because weirdos used a lot around the New York Post. But there was another story that they did, and I don't have that one in front of me, from the New York Post as well, saying, look, you know, this actually has a potential fallout for the rest of his party. If there's not that pushback from the party to go, yeah, he totally had that wrong. That's not, you know, you can't make that comparison and say they're the same and blah, blah, blah, blah, blah. But the problem is, I would argue beyond that and say, well, the party can't come back and say, well, we can't be saying that. You're pushing for it. Your party is legally battling for it in a number of states and has been for now years, so that children can have their genitals mutilated, irreversible surgery, and if the parents try and step in, there will be intervention from the states. That's what you guys are. So Al Sayed's comments, you know, his ridiculous comparison and all of that is just part of it. And yeah, it's in the height here now of the, you know, the here we are in the home stretch of this political season. But it is not anything new. They have been

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0: Live. Robin, good morning.
1: Good morning, Pete. Thanks for that update. Massive flash floods in the border area of Nepal and China, leaving more than 800 people missing, and the death toll from the country's flash floods has reached more than 160.
2: A lethal wall of water and debris comes crashing through, decimating buildings and bridges, swallowing complete villages. Nearly 25 miles of roads were damaged, according to officials, all complicating search and rescue efforts for the hundreds of locals and tourists still missing, including dozens of Americans. Nepal police have deployed nearly 3,400 personnel alongside drones and multi-agency military forces. The Nepalese army saying so far it has rescued more than 100 people through helicopter operations, while bodies have been recovered more than 60 miles downstream from the disaster zone.
1: An investigation is underway following a late-night fire caused heavy damage to a Knoxville business. Crews were called to the 3500 block of Workman Road last night. They found smoke and flames coming from that building. Firefighters did get that knocked down within 20 minutes. They did prevent it from spreading. Fortunately, no injuries were reported. The historic bell atop the Sevier County Courthouse rang for 5 minutes at noon yesterday in honor of Dolly Parton. The tribute was part of a countywide day of mourning declared by Sevier County and local governments across the region. Mayor Larry Waters sharing his thoughts of Dolly.
3: Dolly Parton may have belonged to the world, but she never stopped belonging to these mountains and to the people of Sevier County. She carried the Smokies with her everywhere she went, in her music, in her generosity, in the way she treated people.
1: Schools, businesses, and residents also observed a moment of silence. Thousands of flowers that have been left at Dolly Parton's statue in Sevierville, well, they won't go to waste. Sevier County says the floral tributes will be donated to the nonprofit Random Acts of Flowers, which will create bouquets for hospital patients and others in need. Meanwhile, no public plans have been announced for flowers left at her home in Nashville. Actor and Rocky Horror Picture Show star Tim Curry passing away at the age of 80.
4: Now, he was best known for a lot of colorful characters, including Dr. Frankenfurter in the Rocky Horror Picture Show, a role he first created on stage in London, eventually moving to Broadway. He also appeared in Spamalot on Broadway, nominated for a Tony 3 times. He won the award for his portrayal of Wolfgang Amadeus Mozart in the original Broadway production. His prolific career in film and television included more than 200 roles, often playing the villain, as the butler in the movie Clue, the wizard in The Worst Witch, Long John Silver in Muppet's Treasure Island, and Rooster in the movie version of Annie. British by birth, Curry lived near Hollywood, where he died at his home at age 80.
1: Let's get a check of our forecast now with WVLT meteorologist Megan Dusmall.
5: We're tracking very small chances for some spotty showers early on, staying mostly dry, but as we head into the afternoon, we'll be transitioning into spotty showers and thunderstorms forming that will continue throughout the evening. Main impact will be some gusty winds, and high temperatures are in the upper 80s. From the WVLT First Alert Weather Center, I'm meteorologist Megan Dusmall.
1: Partly cloudy skies, 70 degrees in Knoxville. Robin Joffe, it is on to the Phil Show. 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
12: Well, good morning, and thank the Lord for another day. And, wow, eight more sleep items. What? Ladies and gentlemen, I am Phil Williams. I love you. Not a thing you can do about it. And here we go. Another again. And a little warmer day today. Yeah, they tell us it's
13: going to
12: be a little warmer. And humidity creeping in. And the chance of a shower. Especially probably afternoon. All right. I think we'll get through morning rush hour just fine. And, well, let's just hope we get through all of it. Just fine, but there's a chance of a stray shower. You may not see it, you might. Weekend, warming up to 90 both days. Tomorrow, 88 and 90, Saturday, 90, Sunday. Ooh. All right. You know, we got a brief respite from it. But certainly, it's still summer. It is still summer. And the tributes continue to pour in, and there'll never be another Dolly Parton. It's just it's about as simple as you could put it. Heck of a businesswoman coming up. We'll tell you what you can expect from Dolly with her seal on it in the coming months. First Dolly, now Tim Curry died Tuesday. He had some declining health. He had a stroke back in 2012. He was 80. Best known, I guess, is Dr. Frankenfurter in the Rocky Horror Picture Show. It's a role he originated when it began. Rocky Horror was on the stage in London for a while, and it was a production called the Rocky Horror Picture Show. He's done a lot of stuff. He was in Hunt for Red October, Home Alone 2, Annie, Congo, excuse me, Muppet, Treasure Island, a lot of stuff. And someone put out a list with the loss of Dolly and Tim Curry, other celebrities, beloved celebrities, we must protect at all costs. We'll get that. I mean, certainly, you know, there's Dick Van Dyke. He's 100. Be 101 December. Morgan Freeman's 89. Carol Burnett's 93. Oh, boy. Well, Lily Tomlin, who was with Dolly in 9 to 5, she's 86. And, well, Tuesday, September 1st, she'll be 87. So David Attenborough is 100. Mel Brooks is 100. Wow. All right. Ladies and gentlemen, it is the Phil Show. We got tickets to the Tennessee Valley Fair today. Also, later on the show, the six candidates that are supposedly in the running to be the next James Bond. Now, me, I read their names in a couple of, well, most of them I had to look up, you know. I'm like, wait, who is that again? And you, oh, okay, I know who this is now. So you'll have to probably do that with me. More football on tonight, preseason football. Bills host the Steelers. Chargers host the Los Angeles Rams. And on Amazon, boy, these are just, you know, the Cleveland Browns host the Patriots. We here this Saturday night, the Titans play their final game in Nissan Stadium, their final preseason game at Nissan Stadium. I guess I should have said that. That starts at 5, kickoff at 6. We'll have it here on the award-winning News and Talk of East Tennessee. News Talk 98.7. Yeah, Dolly left a roadmap of planned projects for her team, and a lot of these are coming out pretty quick. And there's some speculation, and that song she wrote that's in, we talked about it yesterday with Eric Little, the song she wrote that's in the box, the time capsule, at Dreammore, that is not supposed to be played until she's 100, but there's some, scuttlebutt. And I will tell you later the song she would like to have played at her funeral, and it's not I Will Always Love You. Now, we must tell you about this. I Will Always Love You. This morning at 9 o'clock Eastern, 9 o'clock, all radio stations, we've all been asked, regardless of format, to participate in a brief tribute by playing at 9 o'clock I Will Always Love You by Dolly. It's fitting. It's fitting. And I think I don't know about the sports stations, though. Maybe they will. I don't know. But this morning at 9, we will be playing I Will Always Love You and joining other radio stations around the dial, around the country, and playing I Will Always Love You. And once again, today, obviously it still stings, the death of Dolly, and it hurts. And there's just, it's just kind of, you feel, and as, like I said yesterday, people have shed real tears over someone they really didn't know personally, but yet they did. She was ours, and never forgot the mountains, and never forgot where she came from. But It feels a little, if that makes any sense, you feel just a little flat. I'll tell you more about the tributes, including Miley Cyrus and more, coming up this morning on The Phil Show. Now, today is the Duchess Who Wasn't Day, Just Because Day, Kiss Me Day, National Banana Lovers Day, National Burger Day in the UK, Petroleum Day. Yeah, I guess we got to celebrate it somehow. It's Tarzan Day. Also today, World Rock, Paper, Scissors Day, Thoughtful Thursday. We were going to dress up Landon in his Tarzan outfit. I think he brought it just in case. And just put him downtown, and just say, hey, it's National Kissing Day. See how many women would kiss him or anybody that would kiss him. And we kind of had to shelve that idea. It just, lawyers get involved and things like that. And it just happens. Hey, did you know that AI can send texts for you now? Mm-hmm. ChatGPT can now send texts. There's an Apple Messages plugin, allowing people to connect their texts with the chatbot. It organizes and analyzes your messages. And you can text ChatGPT to tell it how to text your friends. Well, there's no privacy concerns there, huh, kids? And later on, a woman on Instagram going viral for sharing a mom's group chat where one mother is asking the other kindergarten mothers to stop packing Oreos because her daughter doesn't get them in her lunch. Yeah, buddy. 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
5: High temperatures are warming into the mid to upper 80s. Spotty showers are possible with thunderstorms during the afternoon. From the WVLT First Alert Weather Center, I'm meteorologist Megan Dusmall.
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0: Massive flash floods in the border area of Nepal and China, leaving more than 800 people missing, the death toll reaching more than 160. A former Knoxville police officer indicted following a Tennessee Bureau of Investigation probe on abuse of court charges. I'm Robin Joffe, News Talk 98.7 WOKI.
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Calendar just keeps turning over, and we're getting ever closer to, well, Tennessee football. Flavor Day, the food festival on the World's Fair Park, and, of course, the Tennessee Valley Fair. Wow, man. It's just, here we go. Now, if the weather starts cooperating and we have those nights in the 40s, and it's not going to be a while, it'll be another month or so. And Neil said more in October. I think the third week in October is usually when they peak. We could have, should have, absolutely breathtakingly beautiful foliage this year. As reported yesterday on Digging in the Dirt, he was talking about that. And I think that's where I think it's going to happen. I think it's just going to be absolutely stunningly, stunningly beautiful. I really, really, really, really do. And I believe it or not, although I love summer, I'm about over it. Sorry. I'd like it.

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1: And I remember there's some language in the agreement to get the land from the previous owners, why it is McGee Tyson. So there might be...
2: No. I'm not worried about the naming of it. I just wondered, is there anything there, like a Dolly statue there, when you get off the plane and, hi, here's Dolly?
1: No.
2: That was what I'm sorry. As far as Nashville, no, I'm not worried about it. But it would be probably more appropriate Nashville Airport, Dolly Parton. International.
1: Yeah, it being an international airport, yeah.
2: Yeah. Robin Joffe is in the newsroom. Robbie.
1: Okay.
2: Yeah, I'm not in my body. What would you... And Landon, too. What would you want named after you after you're gone? Or I mean, I don't care, but what would... Is there anything you'd like named after you?
3: I can't think of anything. I don't feel worthy.
2: No, I don't either.
1: No, me, on the other hand, I feel very... Everything should be named after me.
2: After you.
1: Uh-huh, yeah.
2: You should run for president. Mm-hmm. All right.
1: The Landon States of America has a ring to it.
2: Okay. But, here again...
1: The Landon Doan Kennedy Center.
2: I like that now. There are so many things...
3: It's like a demo when it is not named after Trump.
1: God, we live in the dumbest time.
3: Yeah. Don't we?
1: Yeah. The Gulf of Doan.
2: Oh, gosh. I know.
1: Lake Doan.
2: Lake Doan. Yeah. Man. You know, I get it. Sometimes you just run out of ideas. All right.
1: What, 2 years into this term?
2: But it's Lake Ontario's the latest.
1: Yeah, for now.
3: Yeah, for now.
2: Well, for now.
4: God, late.
2: Yes, that's what I'm saying. All right. Yeah. Now
1: I need a drink.
2: Most of the politicians around here, or most of the late ones, there's an underpass or an overpass.
1: Mm-hmm,
2: it's like, yeah, no, you're an important person. When you die, we're going to name something. We're going to name the bottom part of the bridge after you. We're going to call that an underpass.
1: I hadn't really thought of that, but you are pretty spot on with that.
2: Yeah, man. I mean, they're just, yeah.
1: Uh-huh.
2: It's the so-and-so sucker. Who is that? You know,
1: we think of you, but we don't think highly enough of you to name the top part of the bridge.
2: Right, we're
1: going to
2: name
1: you.
2: The under part of the bridge after you. So when you go under this, you know, and if you're listening to terrestrial radio, it may go out. Yeah, AM, and satellite will just go. You know, but we're gonna try to name the bottom part of this after you. Well. The bells toll, the moment of silence. There's a gospel song called If We Never Meet Again.
3: Mm-hmm.
2: Maybe we'll try to get that. That's what she once played at her funeral. She said it was her dad's
3: favorite
1: song.
2: His favorite song. Elvis did a version of it.
3: He did. She did.
2: Okay.
3: Lots of people did. I looked it up last night because I wasn't familiar with it. Or I didn't think I was. But then when I heard it, I'm like, okay, yeah, I know that song.
2: Yep. Yeah, they have very limited information about her funeral, but we know she's going to be buried next to her husband, Carl Dean, and I would imagine it'll be very small, private, and probably a lot of security. You know, because there's going to be, unfortunately, people with cameras that want to see.
3: Yeah, leave it alone.
2: The looky-loos. Yeah. Already, and I said this yesterday, already on Facebook Marketplace and somewhere else, I've seen there's a 30 by 40 whatever picture of Dolly on sale for $400. And people are monetizing.
1: Oh, yeah.
2: And I guess that happens. I mean, you know.
1: Welcome to late stage capitalism, y'all.
2: Yeah, I mean, that is what. But it just kind of feels a little early to this reporter. No question about it. Just feels a little early to me. Miley Cyrus paid tribute to her godmother. We'll talk about that. Coming up, and of course, as you know, a new tropical storm forming in the Atlantic will be named Dolly. Now, that was just the next storm on the list. Hey, that'd be something cool to be named after you. A big storm.
1: Nah, I'm cool.
3: Yeah, and I don't

0: No destruction storm, no.
1: Nope. Mm-mm.
2: Okay, what if it's just a little bit?
1: No. Well, then I would feel slighted. Be like, well, I don't want to be named after this, but y'all wasted my shot on just a little poof of a storm.
2: Yeah, kind of a underachiever there, aren't you, Landon? You
1: exactly. Know, that, and I hear that enough in my life. Come on.
2: Yep, there you go. All right, great to have you on the Phil Show. We got fire tickets and a lot more on the way as we continue to remember Dolly on the Phil Show, News Talk 98.7.
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0: Good morning. It is 6:30. Temperatures now at 70 degrees, partly cloudy skies in Knoxville. I'm Robin Joffe for News Talk 98.7 WOKI. Now let's go out on the roads for a check of our traffic. Here's Pete Michaels.
8: Well, you need to be out driving around this time of the morning. We've got a green flag so far without any wrecks at all. Being Thursday, you'll see plenty of extra truck traffic, especially in and out of Loudoun County, on and off at Watt Road and the Scales. But right now, law enforcement not reporting any wrecks. A reminder that Founded City Finance says paying rent is like detailing a rent-a-car. It's like detailing a junker. Look, that makes no sense at all. Founded City Finance, they'll beat all other lenders. Founded City Finance.
0: Thanks, Pete. A former Knoxville police officer indicted following a Tennessee Bureau of Investigation probe. The TBI says 38-year-old Shikai Nagamoto is charged with abuse of a corpse after agents gathered evidence alleging that he exposed and inappropriately touched part of a deceased woman's body while responding to a death scene in December of 2024. Nagamoto surrendered yesterday, was released on a $10,000 bond. A staffing crisis has forced Union County to move dozens of inmates to jails in surrounding counties. Sheriff-elect Rick Carter says no members of the jail's morning shift, including the jail administrator and four correctional officers, reported to work yesterday. Road deputies secured that facility, and then they had to transfer 60 to 70 inmates. County leaders say they are working to ensure inmate safety while managing the unexpected cost of housing inmates elsewhere. The Qatari Prime Minister is in Tehran to meet with Iranian officials today. Fox's Trey Yingst has more.
9: The visit comes as President Trump told Al Jazeera that the U.S. is achieving a very big victory, but the war will continue as long as necessary. Another report crossed of an oil tanker being hit with an unknown projectile in the Strait of Hormuz earlier this week. The international waterway remains a location of tension in the region as the U.S. is still overseeing vessels through a southern route. Still, the IRGC warned Wednesday that the strait would not be opened until the United States accepts Iranian demands. We do know that parallel talks continue between Iran and Oman about control of the strait, although reports indicate Secretary of State Marco Rubio is telling allies that the United States is leaning into economic pressure on Iran following a new sanctions package that was announced earlier this week.
0: The Grand Ole Opry has announced plans to honor Dolly Parton with a special tribute show this Saturday in Nashville. The Opry says the program will celebrate her life, legacy, and contributions to country music. However, neither the Opry nor the Country Music Hall of Fame has announced a formal public memorial service. There's no public count yet on how many donations Dolly Parton's Imagination Library has received since her death on Tuesday. The family is requesting donations in lieu of flowers to that organization, and it has prompted an outpouring of support. The nonprofit says they have reported an increased interest, but has not released a total of donations or dollar amount as of yesterday. Let's get a check of our forecast now with WVLT meteorologist Megan Desmal.
10: Temperatures are building into the upper 80s with higher humidity. We will see some spotty showers throughout the morning, looking low until we head into the afternoon, where we increase coverage and intensity. Some thunderstorms are possible, with strong winds as the main impact. From the WVLT First Alert Weather Center, I'm meteorologist Megan Desmal.
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0: Currently, partly cloudy skies, 70 degrees in Knoxville. 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
17: 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Next episode, a major warning. But will anybody pay attention? We will. 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

0: You know, this painted a picture, doesn't it? Little different version of that one. Good morning, Phil Show, News Talk 98.7. And Pigeon Forge, Tennessee. We were kids, and well, it was bowling alley first. But Dolly's uncle, Bill Owens, and when he showed up, people like, that's Bill. You know, and they knew who he was. He was a minor celebrity in Sevier County. Always wore a cowboy hat, dressed in black, kind of, you know, and he was just that guy. And her uncle Bill drove, according to the Knoxville Nonsensical, 10-year-old niece Dolly down to a WIVK studios downtown Knoxville. Now, you know, and that was because of Kaz Walker. I'm not real sure how much Dolly, I know she was on WIVK on Kaz's show, but probably more on his TV show. And back then, everything was on Gay Street, 1956. And I remember my mom and dad telling me about WNOX on Gay Street, home of the midday merry-go-round. So I guess that was probably, I guess Wivick went to Gay at the same time that NOX did. Then NOX, I think, moved to Whittle Springs and had an auditorium. I mean, that was the time of auditoriums. You had a radio station. You had, you know, there was a place for people to cut demos. There was a, you know, that sort of thing. Amazing how things have changed, yet the same. Dolly was a true businesswoman. Coming up, we'll tell you about what you can expect from her product line and other things coming up. Miley Cyrus was the goddaughter of Dolly Parton. She paid tribute. The feeling of losing my Aunt Dolly is beyond what feels right to share. Our most sacred moments were private, and they'll stay there behind the stage, beneath the glamour. What I know is Dolly would want me to feel it, write a song about it, then continue on and be strong. I have an angel by my side. I always have. One of our last conversations was about music and metamorphosis. Kind of a spooky coincidence, too. Miley had previously mentioned that August 25th is an important date to her. Now, it's also her dad's birthday, so it's just a little spooky. And as we said, the new tropical storm forming in the Atlantic will be named Dolly. Now, not because of her passing, but because that's this the next name on the list is Dolly. Tennessee State Rep Todd Warner says he'll introduce legislation to rename Nashville International Airport to Dolly Parton International Airport. Now, you can sign a petition, change.org. Change.org. Did you know Dolly holds 11 Guinness World Records? Wow. And not one of them was for Steinholding at German Fest last week. No, but yeah. Her streams on Spotify spiked about 1,300% globally, 2,320% in the United States. The Daily Top Songs chart had Jolene at 2, 9 to 5 at 3. Jolene, number one in the world, or number one in the U.S., and number two in the world, excuse me, on Apple Music. Dolly and her husband Carl never had kids, but they had a name picked out. If they had a daughter, they'd have named her Carla. All right. You know, Dolly's had a lot of, minor things, surgically, sickness. I think she had endometriosis, had a hysterectomy, and You know, I don't know why they would. Well, she told Oprah Winfrey this: I don't have children because I believe that God didn't mean for me to have kids so everybody's kids could be mine, so I could do things like the Imagination Library. And as you know, Robin talked about it a minute ago, the donations to that are up, and that's how you can honor our East Tennessee Queen Dolly by giving to the Imagination Library. Now, while I'm on the subject of giving, last night, yesterday, I'm putzing around. A couple things happened on the way home, been kind of a long day. And so I get home and I'm down at the shop, just kind of, I don't know, this needs to go here, this needs to be, you know, just doing things like that. A little busy work. Phone rings yesterday. And it said, Tim Irwin, Judge Irwin. Now, there's another person who has given a lot of himself, not only to the Boys and Girls Clubs, but through his job as juvenile court judge. And he said, you're the person I'm calling first, Phil Williams, because your audience, the last time, a year and a half, 2 years ago, they flooded us. We need, at juvenile court, new stuffed animals. New stuffed animals. Now, you can't, you know, don't give them, you know, a slobbery old one, although they do give that to the dog pounds, but, or, you know, the animal shelters. They need new stuffed animals. You got a little kid, and I mean, I would be afraid in court, and you look at Judge Irwin, and but once he, and he told me yesterday, he said, Phil, when you give a kid that stuffed animal, everything in that courtroom changes, and they realize they did nothing wrong. In cases where he has to decide about a future or the future of a certain child, you know, you didn't mess up, honey. Mom and daddy did, or somebody did. And so he gives him these stuffed animals. Take him to juvenile court. Take him to juvenile court. You know what? I should have had the address of that pulled up. But just take him to Knox County Juvenile Court. Or heck, drop it off to me when I'm doing remote. I'll get them there. You know, we'll figure out something.
1: Good planning on your part.
0: Well, you know what?
1: This is going well.
0: Well, I wanted to make sure I got that in early, and I'll do it again.
1: Your heart's but in it's the right
0: on,
1: place.
0: I know. It's on Division Street. Right there on Division Street.
1: Just drive around and start screaming for Judge Irwin.
0: Well, it's near Tarleton Park and Young Williams Animal Center and City of Knoxville Safety. It's just down the road here. I mean, it's not far.
1: Hold on, I hear Robin screaming.
2: 3323 Division Street.
1: Thank God we have an adult.
2: Well, we have Google.
1: We have Google and an adult. We can function.
0: Well, anyway.
1: One more time, Robin.
2: 3323 Division Street.
0: Well, I got it at 3221 right here now. But anyway.
1: Just right there in the middle.
0: Take your stuffed animals down there.
2: Just go to Division Street. You'll find
0: if
2: it.
0: If you go to Division Street. Yeah, go to Division Street.
1: And stick your head out the window and start screaming for Judge Arrow.
0: Yeah, go, Tim!
2: You can't miss him if he's outside. He's not a little guy.
0: No, you're not going to miss
1: big
0: him.
1: Big old rascal.
0: But, you know.
1: He's walking in the hallway with the last time he was here, and he took down Yarbrough's picture.
0: That's right. He had forgotten about that.
2: I forgot about that, too.
1: Like, took it down to the point that, like it could not go back up on the wall. It was so funny.
0: A sign of things to come. No, but, and he had surgery yesterday, and evidently everything went well.
2: Yeah, all's well.
1: Uh-huh.
2: As long as he doesn't overdo it, that's the next prayers everyone needs to have. Have him mind the doctors.
0: You know, well, yeah, I get that.
2: Look who I'm talking to, though.
1: Uh-huh.
0: Well, but
1: Mr. Prepared in there.
0: Like I said, not throwing the Imagination Library under the bus at all, but it just kind of hit me that happened yesterday. I went, I got to do this, and if I don't do it, I'll forget. So thank you for not letting me forget. Okay, then. Phil Show, News Talk 98.7. Division Street is where the juvenile court is. That's the whole thing down there. Take this. New stuffed animals is what we need. New ones. Phil Shelton, News Talk 98.7. Here now is Pete Michaels.
3: 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Well, at least till 7 o'clock, then between 7 and 8.30, the bottom falls out. But right now, good news. No wrecks. 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
4: High temperatures are warming into the mid to upper 80s. Spotty showers are possible with thunderstorms during the afternoon. From the WVLT First Alert Weather Center, I'm meteorologist Megan Dusmall.
2: The Cock County Sheriff's Office is investigating after a man's body was discovered in Newport. 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I'm Robin Joffe, News Talk 98.7, WOKI.
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12: A Better Life with Dr. Sanjay Gupta.
13: When our kids were little, my wife and I childproofed the house. Gates on sets of stairs, locked up cabinets. We covered the electrical outlets. One thing a lot of people overlook, though, everyday cleaning products. A new study at a nationwide children's hospital found that over the last decade and a half, almost a 250,000 American children age 5 and under wound up in the emergency room because of them. The biggest culprits, bleach, along with laundry and dish detergents, especially those little detergent packets, which to a toddler can look an awful lot like candy. Here's the good news. It's totally preventable. Treat cleaning products like you treat medications. Store them up high, out of sight, and ideally locked away, and then put them back after every use. Always keep them in their original containers. Never, for example, an old food jar. I'm Dr. Sanjay Gupta, helping you live a better life.
0: Yeah, that's going to hit stores soon. I say that. A cup of ambition. A cup of ambition coffee. I'll run over all of that coming up in the 7. Hey, good morning. I am Phil Williams. It's News Talk 98.7 WOKI. Thanks for joining us. Live and local. Some people are sharing a poem this morning. Now, Lana and I were talking about people on social sharing the heaven picture now. And anybody who dies, that heaven picture, you know, that's there. But she was a country music star, so there's Johnny Cash. and Waylon Jennings. I was trying to think of some others.
1: June Carter,
0: yeah.
1: Uh-huh, yeah.
0: And all of these people, maybe Roy Acuff, maybe, I don't know. And they're all, they're Dolly, welcome to heaven.
1: Uh-huh, just AI slop.
0: Yeah.
1: And every male face looks the same, just with a different shade of hair, mm-hmm. just slightly different.
0: I know, it's weird.
1: Every female face looks the same, hair shade, just slightly. AI can only do so
0: much. Yeah, and I'm trying to think of the female, maybe Patsy Cline, Loretta
1: Lynn. Oh, yeah.
0: I'm trying to think who they might be, because you can't identify.
1: Uh-huh.
0: It's like, but Johnny Cash, you can't.
1: Uh-huh.
0: Because he's, and Waylon, they're both dressed in black. I don't know.
1: Oh, the best one is, and there's multiple out there, unfortunately, where they have their names underneath them. Because you can't identify them.
0: Are. Yeah,
1: yeah. So they have to have name placards.
0: Mm. Now, unfortunately, and Dolly would get a kick out of some of this stuff, because she was funny. She'd get a kick out of some of this stuff. Now, pretty soon, I don't know which magazine it'll be or what, and there's going to be Dolly isn't really dead, she faked her death, whatever, and she's on an island with Elvis or whatever.
1: And Tupac.
0: Oh, yeah. Mm-hmm. But here we go. If someone shared this. This is neat. On the day Dolly died, little girls screamed and grown women cried. Because the world was, all at once, less sparkly. And maybe the sparkle was never really about the way she dressed, fabulously, if you're asking. Maybe it was watching a woman be ambitious without becoming hard, soft, without becoming small, glamorous, yet taken seriously. Maybe it was the way she gave people who had very little in common something to love together. Or maybe it was simply this. She spent a lifetime being unapologetically herself, and somehow made the rest of us a little less afraid to do the same. Once again this morning at 9 o'clock, just about all radio stations in the country, we'll be playing I Will Always Love You at 9 o'clock. We will also be participating in that. So today, local radio, us, join everybody else in paying this kind of tribute to Dolly. 9 o'clock this morning. And you go, well, yeah, I've heard the song, blah, blah, blah, blah, blah. Sure. Yeah, I get that. We all get that. But when everybody's doing it at once, certainly it means something. And I love, like I said, I love the Carrie Underwood quote. She was the only person on the planet, the only one that everybody could agree on. Nobody could say anything bad about her. I mean, nobody.
1: I saw a quote yesterday that got bantied about quite a bit. Dolly might have been the last person on Earth that everybody loved.
0: So, yeah. There will never be another Dolly.
1: No. But one of a kind. But
0: yeah, one of a kind. The last person on Earth. So can Judgment Day be far behind? I don't know.
1: Oh, geez.
0: Well,
1: I got stuff to do. Come on.
0: I do too, but that ain't my decision.
1: Right? But still, come on.
0: It is not. You know,
1: I'm planning a wedding. Can at least get past that?
0: Well, you know, and about Dolly not having kids, she said, if I hadn't had the freedom to work, I couldn't have done all the things I've done. I wouldn't have been in a position to do all the things I'm doing now. And, yeah, of course, we've talked about it yesterday. I mean, she just, hey, you people in Newport, I'm going to write $1 million check, and the corporation's going to match it, so you get $2 million. Sorry, here's $2 million. All of the guys we talked about graduating high school as a buddy, here's $500. Congratulations.
1: The dropout rate went from 34% to 6%. Like that.
0: At her school.
1: Yep.
0: Hmm. Yeah. At her school. Any imagination library. I got a book from Dolly, Daddy. It was a big deal.
1: Millions of children knew her as the book lady.
0: The book lady.
1: And
0: at a very early age. And because she was almost like the book fairy.
1: Uh-huh. Yes.
0: They opened those books and read them. Or maybe their parents helped them or whatever. But yeah, man.
1: The only licensed characters at Dollywood are characters from literature books.
0: Okay.
1: That's how important literacy was to Dolly.
0: Well, her dad could not read or write.
1: Yes.
0: That may be why.
1: Oh, that's the entire reason why the Imagination Library is a thing.
0: You know, you and I talked about this a little yesterday, and we just don't have time right now. But I want to bring up again, if she has, I know she's laid out a roadmap for a lot of business things, so I'm guessing she laid out a roadmap if anybody's going to do a movie. And you know they're going to. You know. How many Elvis movies are there? 9,000?
1: Mm-hmm.
0: And the last one was pretty good. With that, I can't think of the guy's name. Anyway, great to have you on the Phil Show.
1: Austin Butler.
0: That's him, Austin Butler. About half here. Just kind of flat, man. All right. It's okay. We'll be all right. Here now. We'll get a break, and we'll be right back.
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2: Good morning. It is 7 o'clock. Temperatures at 69 degrees with partly cloudy skies in Knoxville. News Talk 98.7 WOKI. I'm Robin Jaffe. Let's go out on the roads for a check of our traffic. Here is Pete Michaels.
3: Well, at the moment, pretty good shape. Well, at least till 7 o'clock, then between 7 and 8.30, the bottom falls out. But right now, good news, no wrecks. You look like you're on time up and down Alcoa Highway and Pellissippi Speedway. You got a pickup drop-off at the airport. Good shape right now, James White Parkway. That'll change again this weekend. It's an adult PJ party. The adult pajama party with the Penguins is Saturday at Ripley's Aquarium. But you must be 21 or older to attend. That kind of fun, yep. Google details, Ripley's Aquarium.
2: Thanks, Pete. A search is underway in the Great Smoky Mountains National Park for a missing man. Officials say that 35-year-old Marcin Bachelida Laxlia was reported missing on August 24th. His vehicle was later found near the Sugarlands Visitor Center. His photo can be seen at newstalk987.com. And if you have any information, you're asked to contact Park Dispatch. The Cock County Sheriff's Office is investigating after a man's body is discovered in Newport. Sheriff C.J. Ball says the victim was found yesterday afternoon on Trail Hollow Road, and that was below a bridge. Newport Rescue Squad has taken the victim to the Knoxville Regional Forensic Center for an autopsy, and the identity will be released once that has been verified. Also, they are asking for anyone's help. If you know anything, see anything in that area, please contact police. Today is closing arguments in the trial of Lindsay Clancy, the woman charged with murdering her three children. Fox's Nate Foy has more from Massachusetts.
4: Lindsay Clancy's defense lawyer, Kevin Reddington, explained while walking out of court what he hopes to accomplish and communicate with the jury.
5: Well, I hope to convey that I truly, you know, care and love. I love her. She's just such a marvelous, sweet, innocent person. She's just amazing and so strong.
4: But the prosecution is expected to convey that Clancy knew what she was doing when she strangled and killed her three young children. The prosecution's final witness, forensic psychiatrist Dr. Gregory Sothoff, testified that he believes Clancy is criminally responsible.
2: Questions remain about who will ultimately control Dolly Parton's ownership stake in Dollywood, but no changes have been announced. Dolly Parton Productions owns about half of Dollywood through a partnership with the Hershen Family Entertainment Group, which operates the park. Following Dolly Parton's death, Dollywood officials say that the park will continue operating with no changes, and no immediate ownership changes have been announced. And a Tennessee lawmaker wants to create a permanent Dolly Parton tribute. State Senator Jesse Seal of New Tazewell is proposing legislation that is going to designate September 25th, or 9-to-5, in honor of Parton and her iconic hit song, 9-to-5. The measure will be considered during next year's legislative session as Tennesseans continue mourning the country music legend's death on Tuesday. Dolly Parton once said that she wanted her legacy to be more than music. The country music icon said she would rather be remembered as the book lady for her imagination library than the queen of country music. Dolly called the literacy program one of the accomplishments she was most proud of, helping millions of children develop a love of reading. Let's get a check of our forecast now with WVLT meteorologist Megan Desmal.
6: We're tracking very small chances for some spotty showers early on, staying mostly dry, but as we head into the afternoon, we'll be transitioning into spotty showers and thunderstorms forming that will continue throughout the evening. Main impacts will be some gusty winds, and high temperatures are in the upper 80s. From the WVLT First Alert Weather Center, I'm meteorologist Megan Desmal.
2: Partly cloudy skies, 69 degrees in Knoxville. I'm Robin Joffe, back to the Phil Show, News Talk 98.7 WOKI.
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11: Good morning. Thank you, Lord, for another great day. It's going to be a nice morning. It is a nice morning. But we're a little warm. We're about 69, really, and 88 later today. And the humidity.
12: Oh, I'm coming home to you.
11: It going up a little bit here.
12: Lord, I'm southbound.
11: Humidity going up good little.
12: Lord, I'm coming home.
11: And maybe a shower this afternoon. Now, you may see one, you may not. But then again, you could get rocked. My rain gauge says it's been at least 4 days, maybe five, since we've had rain at Stately Philbeal Manor. But, yeah, and the grass hadn't grown much, so that's a good thing, I guess. Great to have you on News Talk 98.7 WOKI. Doc said this. Going back to the Imagination Library, I saw a Facebook post yesterday. Don't know if it's a real account of events, but someone said they had said something about Dolly passing, and their seven-year-old got sad. They said they were surprised their seven-year-old knew who Dolly was. Shoot, all kinds of little kids knew who Dolly was. And they asked the child, you know who Dolly was? And the child said, well, I don't know her, but she always sent me books. Yeah? Yeah? A text sent by Keela's sister in Gainesville, Florida. She said, I hated to hear about Dolly. We grew up listening to her on Kaz Walker until she graduated. She was a country girl just like us, and that made her special. You know, and amen. You know, you identify with these human beings, and I think Landon said someone's, or maybe Landon said it, the last person maybe on the planet we could all agree we love her. Coming up, I want to talk a little more about a lot of our heroes. And someone said we have to protect a lot of these people at all costs. I don't know how. But you look back at it, and Paul McCartney's like 84. Mel Brooks is 100. I mean, Carol Burnett, I think, not maybe in the same way as Dolly, but I think Carol Burnett is one of those people that I don't know anybody who could say a bad word about her. You know, got her start in the Gary Moore Show. But Dolly Parton was a businesswoman. The past several years, she has a handpicked team to create a roadmap of projects. And she wanted to see them through even after she's gone. So she left this roadmap of projects. She loved seeing dreams come to life, knowing that her work brought people joy. And a lot of these projects are still in various stages of development. If you see unreleased music, if you see products, books, experiences, and campaigns launched through official Dolly Parton channels, you can have confidence in knowing that she has had placed her personal stamp on it. For instance, her Tennessee and travel stops will celebrate National Truck Driver Appreciation Week. That starts September 13th. The Songteller Hotel in Nashville, they're going to start taking guests, I think, on the 14th. But the Songteller Hotel and Dolly's Life of Many Colors Museum, their grand opening September 29th in Nashville. Dolly Dolls will be available online September 15th. Cup of Ambition, that launches September 29th. All this stuff is next month. It launches online but hits stores in the spring. Dolly on the Holly is coming out this holiday season. And it's really unclear what that is. It might be her version of Elf on the Shelf.
8: I think that's exactly what it is.
11: Do you?
8: Yeah.
11: Okay.
8: And I don't participate in Elf on a Shelf, but I will absolutely participate on
11: Dolly on the Holly.
8: On the Holly, yeah.
11: Especially this year, probably.
8: Oh, yeah. Most definitely.
11: Yeah. The Broadway production of Dolly, a true original musical, is moving forward as planned. Previews start in December, opening night, January 19th. That would have been Dolly's 81st birthday.
8: And it was already being performed in Nashville.
11: Yeah. Now, can you imagine, wow, Dolly's birthday being on Broadway, and see, that's a big get. A 9-to-5 jewelry collection with Kendra Scott, that comes out January. And early next year, Dolly's Dog Treats. They may just be called Dolly's Dog Treats, not Doggy Parton. I don't know. Now, also, a Dolly bedding and home decor collection expected next summer. But wait, there's more.
8: I thought you said bedding, as in like, it's like, oh, come on, Dolly. No, not you too.
11: Not Kelsey, no, yeah. That's not. She's already teased a Dolly Avatar show in the works, a musical documentary, a biopic. So evidently there may be something in the works already, as we had discussed, a docu-series, a scripted series, and an animated Billy the Kid series. Now, that's her French book, or children's book, rather, with a French bulldog named Billy the Kid. Little smooshed up booger. Gosh. The energy, the brain power of this businesswoman, this entertainer had. Absolutely unbelievable. Unbelievable. And coming up, someone put this list together, and I added a couple to it, took a couple off of it. But it talks about, and you know, boomers especially, we have had radio and television our entire lives. And so a lot of these people may mean more to us than they do other generations. They may mean a lot more to us than they do other generations. But when I read you the list, you're going to go, oh my gosh, I didn't think about that. Oh, my God. And then you'll probably get it. I don't know that there's a whole lot we can do, but, well. And coming up in stupid news, what's the rudest thing you can do at someone's house? Oh, yes. And with Canadian tariffs, it could be coming, another TP shortage. Oh, boy. Phil Schulp, News Talk. Hang on a minute. I'm texting him off. Go to the store. It could be coming. Here now is Pete Michaels' traffic.
3: At this time of the morning, traffic builds in a hurry, but so far we're doing relatively well. Now beginning to slow, no surprise, around some of the school zones. Just a couple of extra minutes up and down Alcoa Highway, especially pick up drop off at the airport. 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
6: High temperatures are warming into the mid to upper 80s. Spotty showers are possible with thunderstorms during the afternoon. From the WVLT First Alert Weather Center, I'm meteorologist Megan Dusmall.
2: A search is underway in the Great Smoky Mountains National Park for a missing man. Reported missing August 24th, his car later found near Sugarlands Visitor Center. President Trump is suggesting that his pitch to rename Lake Ontario is not a joke. I'm Robin Joffe, News Talk 98.7 WOKI.
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Dolly said this is a song she wanted played at her funeral. It was her daddy's, Robert Lee Parton Sr.'s favorite song, and they sang it at his funeral. Old country gospel song. Elvis did a version. Johnny Cash did a version. Well, several people, I'm sure, have done a version of this song. And it could be in your hymn book, number 24. Just turn to that, please, and stand, and we'll... No, but I don't know. It may be in you. It's probably in some old Broadman hymnals or something like that. I don't know. A lot of folks thinking about the song she wrote called If You Hadn't Been There, dedicated to her late husband, Carl Dean, after his passing. You know, she said that all great love stories never end. They live in memory and in song. And Miley Cyrus said, you know, Dolly would have said, you know what? Grieve, write a song about it, and go on. Music is healing. First Dolly, now Tim Curry. He was 80. He had some real health issues, though.

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1: Us. Sir Paul McCartney. He's 84.
2: It wasn't that long ago he was coming through Knoxville touring.
1: Oh, yeah, we saw it.
2: Mm-hmm.
1: We had these obnoxious girls in front of us that would just sit down.
2: Well, you remember, Papa. You told us all about it.
1: Well, I mean, you know.
2: And you're going to tell us all about it again.
1: No, but I'm just saying. Yeah. Now, Paul McCartney and Dolly did some sort of collaboration. They met early in the 70s in Nashville. And he just said, you know, when she came into the room changed. The room just like, it, you know, kind of lit up. And so there's that.
2: Siskel and Ebert said the same thing about the time that they met Dolly Parton. I think it was Ebert said when she walked out of the room, it was like a cloud left the room. It was just like they were in a presence when they met Dolly Parton.
1: Yeah.
2: Incredible.
1: Yes. Mm. Sophia Lorenz, 91. Wow. Mm. Yeah, I mean, dang. I don't know. You know, and of course I've been left with a fleeting fact, but you almost dare not say it out loud. Maybe Judgment Day's coming and he just like, I'm gonna get some of these people that I like and bring them on up here to heaven. You know, so I
2: and leave the riffraff behind.
1: Well, nothing like that, but you know, you see what I'm saying.
2: And of course, Phil Williams, 97. So,
1: thank you. Yeah, I mean, you got to protect. You got to protect me at all costs.
2: Uh huh. Me specifically, I must protect you for this job.
1: That's right.
2: Yeah. Otherwise, it's just me and Robin here, and nobody want that.
1: Well, no, y'all do a fine job. I don't doubt that a bit. It's just that, yeah.
2: No, it'd be me and Robin and Bob Thomas and no.
1: Yeah.
2: Bob Thomas is filling in for Yarbrough. For
1: right, so we'd have nobody here. Yeah. I know, in Cumulus they'd put some AI crap in here.
2: It'd be outsourced.
1: Yeah.
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1: I am the late Phil Williams.
3: Oh, gosh.
2: Producer Mark Tape.
1: Right. I am still haunting your ass. Yeah. Yeah. Oh, boy. But in the thing we talked about a minute ago, I mean, the biopic, that's going to blow a lot of people away. That's going to blow a lot of people away if it's done. Well, if it has her seal on it, and that said it did, then you can rest assured she approved it. And working on, you know, you work on that stuff.
2: I mean, as good as a businesswoman she was, this is something she and her people had planned out.
1: She had a handpicked team.
2: Mm-hmm.
1: That'd be you know what? I'm gonna reach out to Gary Davis Biscuit, because he recorded with her. You know, Gary's been on this show several times.
2: Mm-hmm.
1: Biscuit. And I'm gonna reach out to
2: has yet to bring biscuits. Just want to point that out.
3: I know.
2: Just one time.
1: It's way too easy. Coming up, ladies and gentlemen, in stupid news, we're going to begin with Oreo Gate. Yes, Oreo Gate. Stay here for it.
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13: Good morning. It is 7:30. Temperatures now at 69 degrees with partly sunny skies in Knoxville. News Talk 98.7 WOKI. I'm Robin Joffe. Let's go out on the roads for a check of our traffic. How are things out there, Pete?
14: Robin, we've got some problems. We got a wreck occurred a couple of minutes ago with injuries. They say it's the 6300 block of Asheville Highway. Now, that's probably going to put it very close to Asheville Highway at John Sevier Highway. There's a wreck at Oak Ridge Highway near Solway Road. I'm not sure. That could turn out to be a deer strike in that area. Plenty of Thursday trucks. Said, here we go with your longer delays around school zones, west at 640 downtown, and, of course, dealing with the Edgemoor Road. Work continues at to Melton Lake. Kadunza, K-A-D-U-N-Z-A. Well, that's an interesting name. Well, Robert has an incredible team that services, repairs, fixes all European makes. Saves you a ton of money. Kadunza, Middlebrook Pike, and Alcoa Highway. Robin, good morning.
13: Good morning, Pete. Thanks so much for that update. A deadly catastrophic flood taking place in Nepal.
15: Rescue teams right now in Nepal are in a race against the clock as they search for any sort of survivors, with so many still missing, including at least 65 Americans, according to officials in Nepal. There are real fears the death toll will only increase. Now, initially, the U.S. Geological Survey reported an earthquake in the area minutes before the flash flood. But the USGS now believes it was a powerful landslide that struck. One theory, part of a glacier broke off, triggering an avalanche of ice and rock, which in turn caused the flood. The Red Cross says at least 10,000 families have lost their homes, and rescue efforts could not be more difficult.
13: Several key bridges were also destroyed, cutting off some communities from the main roads. There is an investigation underway following a late-night fire caused heavy damage to a Knoxville business. Crews were called to the 3500 block of Workman Road last night. They found smoke and flames coming from that building. They got it knocked out in about 20 minutes. They did prevent it from spreading to nearby buildings. No injuries reported. One of Dolly Parton's final gifts to fans remains locked away in a time capsule at Dollywood's Dreammore Resort. The unreleased song, which is titled My Place in History, was recorded in 2015 and placed inside a display known as the Dream Box. The song is scheduled to be unveiled on January 19th, 2046, which would have been Parton's 100th birthday. No plans have been announced to release it sooner. A Sevierville family is sharing its connection to one of Dolly Parton's most famous songs. Ken Wade telling WVLT his grandmother's Wade's department store provided fabric scraps to Dolly Parton's mother, Avie Lee, who used them to make the patchwork coat that inspired the hit song Coat of Many Colors. He says his grandmother just struck up a conversation with Dolly's mom.
16: She said, "Miss Parton, do you sew?" She said, "Honey, most everything my family owns, I sewed it or I patched it." She said, "Well, you come with me. My father would measure for tailor-made suits, and he got suit swatches from black all the way down to the lighter colors. Every 6 months, those suit swatches were outdated, and we threw them in an open box."
13: Wade says the story is just a reminder of Dolly's deep roots in Sevier County and the community that helped shape her life. Let's get a check of our forecast now with WVLT meteorologist Megan Desmal.
17: Temperatures are building into the upper 80s with higher humidity. We will see some spotty showers throughout the morning, looking low until we head into the afternoon, where we increase coverage and intensity. Some thunderstorms are possible, with strong winds as the main impact. From the WVLT First Alert Weather Center, I'm meteorologist Megan Desmal.
13: Partly sunny skies, 69 degrees in Knoxville. I'm Robin Jaffe, back to the Phil Show, News Talk 98.7 WOKI.
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26: It's astounding. Time is fleeting. Madness takes its toll. But listen closely.
27: Not for very much longer.
26: I've got to

0: Yeah, he played Dr. Frankenfurter. Tim Curry. He played Pennywise in
1: Just
0: It.
1: A jump to the left.
0: He did a bunch of stuff. Clue. Wow. Just, you know, I saw him in a movie.
2: Muppet Treasure Island, too.
0: Was he? Okay. I mean, yeah. He's in a lot of stuff.
2: I was just in theaters again.
0: Really?
2: Mm-hmm.
0: Wow.
2: Anniversary re-release.
0: We lost him at 80. Now, if I'm not mistaken, and I'm pretty sure I'm not, he was in Annie. We said Clue. There was a movie. Well, that they did. There was an old radio show called The Shadow, and I'm pretty sure Alec Baldwin played The Shadow.
2: He was The Shadow, yes.
0: Yes, he played The Shadow, and I'm pretty sure Tim Curry was in that, working with the villain at a hotel no one could, well, it's a long story. But, yeah, I mean, he's been in a bunch of roles.
2: Villain and hotel, he was in Home Alone 2.
0: Home Alone 2, that's the one I couldn't think of.
2: Yeah.
0: But, my gosh, a whole bunch of stuff, the Tim Curry. And the truth is, you know, I guess with boomers, we grew up with the radio. We grew up with movies and TV. And a lot of those people who grew up in radio and TV, the Carol Burnetts, the Mel Brookses, these people are, well, they're right there. Just saying. It happens. Not trying to be morbid. Phil Schoen, News Talk 98.7. What do you do if you're a kid and your mom won't pack Oreos in your lunch? We gonna do some trading, have to. You know what I mean? But what if your mama is crazy?

0: stupid news.
1: Now, this story has to come from the South, okay? Because, well, the little girl's name is Charlotte. Now, a woman on Instagram is going viral for sharing a mom's group chat where another mother named Michelle is asking on this group chat now the other kindergarten mothers to stop packing Oreos because it makes her daughter Ava upset. Now, it's not an allergy issue. Michelle just doesn't want Ava eating Oreos. And so now, Michelle is trying to dictate what these other mothers pack in their baby's lunches. Oh, yeah. She said, don't do that. I don't want Ava to be sad when comparing lunches. Charlotte packed Oreos and said, with respect, sugar, I'm not changing my daughter's lunch because your daughter wants an Oreo. Now, it, right?
2: With respect.
1: With respect. Was it? Now, it didn't end there. It's gone on for days and days, but now Ava is making trades. Go, Ava!
2: Absolutely.
1: Yeah. On Instagram, the mom is calling it Oreo Gate.
2: Oreo Gate?
1: And the woman is debating moving her daughter from this school because of it.
2: Oh, my gosh. Ma'am, just go to the Piggly Wiggly and get your kid Oreos.
1: See, now this is where if I knew the principles involved in this, I'd send a truckload of Oreos over
2: Seriously.
1: There. You know?
2: Seriously.
1: Here you go, Ava.
2: Respectfully.
1: Yeah. With all due respect. Yeah. I said with all due respect.
2: Yeah.
1: All right. You go to somebody's house. You should be on your best behavior. Or do you poke around and judge everything, maybe a little of both? A manners expert put it this way. When someone says, make yourself at home, that don't mean literally. Really, what's in this drawer? You can't start moving furniture around. They don't like you to touch or move things.
2: Generally,
1: that's rude.
2: No. Don't be doing that.
1: They say it's rude to expect a tour. Okay. Overstaying your welcome. I mean, you look around a lot of yawning. It's
2: Read the room.
1: Hiding a mess. Now, if you accidentally spill a drink on your carpet and you try to hide it, that's rude. Snooping. What's her name's mama? Miss Jenny? Genevieve. I think she was having like a circle meeting there at her house, the Baptist women.
2: Okay.
1: And these two sisters, Ava and Osha. That's their names.
2: Okay, all right.
1: Yeah. Ava and Osha.
2: Osha and Ava.
1: They both old maid, never married.
2: Is that right?
1: Oh, boy. In their home, they still had plastic on the lampshades.
2: Ooh, okay.
1: And the cat, you know.
2: Uh-huh. Painting quite the picture.
1: But what's your name's mama caught him snooping, looking under a bed for dust bunnies.
2: What?
1: And she just said, what are y'all doing? And they're, oh, we're just seeing how this bed's made. That is a true story. Now, my wife tells it better because, well.
2: It's quite the creative lie there.
1: Something rude. Waiting to share your dietary restrictions until you sit down to eat.
2: Yeah, don't be doing that.
1: No, tipsy, come on.
2: No, give them a heads up.
1: Yeah. Disrespecting their shoe rules.
2: Mm-hmm.
1: Showing up empty-handed. What's the rudest thing anybody ever did in your house? You can text us if you'd like, 656-8255. What's the rudest thing? I had it well. I had a guest that wouldn't leave. I'm like, no, you have to leave. No, I can't, man. I can't leave. Can I just not stay here? I'll sleep outside. No, leave my home.
2: You flat out told them.
1: Yeah.
2: Just go on, get.
1: Yeah. Huh?
2: Wow. All right.
1: I did. Well, kids, this may be something to think about today if you're heading out to the Food City or the K-Roger or whatever. Y'all remember during the pandemic, everybody hoarded toilet paper. I don't know if we needed to or not, but toilet paper could become a hot commodity again. See what I did there? It's commodity, but anyway. Government is now waging a trade war with Canada, threatening to impose 50% tariffs on $20 billion worth of Canadian goods. And Canada's retaliating by vowing to match the tariffs dollar for dollar starting September 8th. Now, here's the problem. This could hit your backside in a couple of ways, your wallet and your bathroom cleanup. Paper products, like toilet paper, will be one of, if not the, hardest hit sector. We rely heavily on Canadian raw materials, timber and pulp. And guess what? Because of the tariffs, Procter & Gamble, the makers of Charmin, that's good sauce, they're going to have to raise prices. So prices are going to go up. I don't think there'll be a shortage, but you'll see price hikes. But then again, don't you see those just about every day? Phil Show, News Talk 98.7, Idiot of the Day coming up. Parallel parking is hard enough, even harder if you're hauling a guillotine. Here now is Pete Michaels.
0: Hey, make yourself a few notes right now. We've got big delays coming in all directions. They're working to wreck 6300 block of Asheville Highway near John Sevier. Signal car wreck or deer strike possibly. Oak Ridge Highway and Solway Road. Again, extra time. Palisade Parkway from North Shore Drive all the way inbound. Plenty of Thursday trucks slowing you already. Coming inbound out of Loudoun County by Watt Road.

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1: High temperatures are warming into the mid to upper 80s. Spotty showers are possible with thunderstorms during the afternoon. From the WVLT First Alert Weather Center, I'm meteorologist Megan Dusmall.
2: A staffing crisis has forced Union County to move dozens of inmates to jails in surrounding counties. Film, Broadway, and television actor Tim Curry has died at the age of 80. He passed away at his Los Angeles home late Tuesday night. I'm Robin Joffe, News Talk 98.7, WOKI.
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0: The Henley Bridge lit up this morning like the coat of many colors, as yesterday. Wade's Department Store is where the box of rags, we now know they were swatches for, you know, for custom suits or suits. If Gary Wade's family, Supreme Court Justice Gary Wade, former mayor of Sevierville. Yeah, and growing up in Sevierville, I remember Wade's Department Store. It was still cranking when I was a kid, and I bought guitar picks there. And anytime Mom would go in there, I'm like, Mom, can I have a nickel? They were probably, they may have been 3 or 4 cents for a guitar pick, but they sold them in there. They sold guitar picks in Wade's before, I guess, anybody else in Sevierville. I don't know. Great to have you on News Talk 98.7. Someone mentioned, and I don't know how Dolly Wood was yesterday. I know that at the statue in Sevierville, there's still people there. You know, much like Elvis dying, everyone went to Graceland. Now they're going here. Someone said Gatlinburg was eerily quiet yesterday. And I'm sure that, you know, and you got to understand, too, I guess people, they plan their vacation all year and they come to Dollywood. And the goal is to have a good time, make memories.
1: Yep.
0: So I hope it wasn't as quiet. I'm sure that, you know, the employees were, I mean, everybody felt different yesterday when you lose an icon like this, a treasure like this.
1: But, I mean, Dolly wanted the show to go on.
0: Well, yeah, she wanted to make people happy. That's what she did.
1: Mm-hmm.
0: All right. Moving on here. It is the Phil Show on News Talk 98.7. FAR tickets directly. I mean, tickets to the fair coming up. Ladies and gentlemen, time for an idiot of the day.
2: And now, the Phil Show presents the idiots of the day.
0: You know, probably something that's not on our bingo cards for today is to head down I-40 or Kingston Pike and see some old boy carrying a gigantic guillotine in the bed of his pickup truck. And boy, parallel parking is a challenge with that sucker back there. 35-year-old man, idiot from Southern California, named Phelan Time Dule.
1: Wow. It's a unique name.
0: Rolls off the tongue, don't
1: really
0: it?
1: Really does.
0: Phelan Tam Dule. Yeah. Right. He was arrested in Washington, D.C., being illegally parked with a gigantic guillotine in the bed of his pickup truck. He was outside the Capitol building.
1: Oh.
0: Now, he had a concealed carry permit, but this was very unconcealed, this weapon. I'm just going to tell you.
1: It was, yeah.
0: It's 10 feet tall, sharpened on an angled metal blade.
1: Ooh.
0: It's a guillotine. I think it'd be fun, like, for watermelons and stuff, but I don't know. He didn't have a gun on him when he was arrested. Now, I don't know what the point of this is. But authorities took it serious. They got it because it was sharp. They charged the man with carrying a dangerous weapon. And it looks like this guy drove from California to D.C., so he drives 3,000 miles without being stopped for having a guillotine in the back of his pickup truck.
3: Oh, and for the record, the suspect's brother says he was, quote, very unhappy with the state of politics and disliked President Trump and California Governor Gavin Newsom, but wouldn't hurt anyone. Well, I'm on there right now. It'd be kind of tough getting her head in that thing anyway. Just saying. You know, Mr. Dule, hey, whatever your name is. Yeah, that would be a tough one there. All right, we got some more bits and pieces, more Dolly stuff, a new Bond. And it's National Just Because Day. Just because. Why did you do that? Just because. Yeah. Why'd you key my car? Just because. It's just because. No, that's not. It's not what that. That's. No, that's not what that's for. That's like sending your wife flowers or just because or just, you know, that sort of thing. Great to have you on News Talk 98.7 WOKI. It's Phil Show. Hang with us.
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3: Good morning. It is 8 o'clock. Temperatures at 72 degrees. Sunny skies in Knoxville. News Talk 98.7 WOKI. I'm Robin Jaffe. Let's go out on the roads for a check of our traffic. How are things looking, Pete?
4: I pay attention. We have a number of big problems. First of all, they're working crashes. Western Avenue at Matlock, Asheville Highway at John Sevier, and Oak Ridge Highway at Solway Road. You're running late again. Westbound at Edgemore Road by Melton Lake. Most sections of Middle Rick Pike at Oak Ridge Highway. 75 southbound. Be ready to hit the brakes. That can be dangerous at times this time of the morning. From Emory Road all the way down to 640. 640 westbound is a mess. No surprise here. All the way around downtown, especially at Western Avenue. Alcoa Highway, every morning, we probably should mention this more than we do, but every morning this backup coming out of Blount County, Alcoa Highway northbound, passing Hall Road, Hunt Road, coming by the airport. Eastbound's a mess. Thursday Trucks has something to do with that, Robin, now. Out of Loudoun County, all the way out of West Knoxville, back to downtown. And then your delay at Pellissippi Parkway, just north of Topside Road, all the way up to the interstate. 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
3: Good morning, Pete. Thanks so much for that update. A former Knoxville police officer is indicted following a Tennessee Bureau of Investigation probe. TBI says 38-year-old Shikagi Nagamoto is charged with abuse of a corpse after agents gathered evidence alleging that he exposed and inappropriately touched part of a deceased woman's body while responding to a death scene in December of 2024. Nagamoto surrendered yesterday, was released on a $10,000 bond. The FDA approves a new drug to treat one of the deadliest forms of cancer.
5: FDA officials gave expedited approval to a first-of-its-kind pill for the most common form of pancreatic cancer. It's called Diraxonrasib. The pill blocks a mutated protein that fuels tumor growth in more than 90% of pancreatic cancer cases. A new study shows patients getting the new treatment live for a median of nearly 13 months, compared with about 6.5 months for chemotherapy recipients. The American Cancer Society estimates about 67,000 new cases of pancreatic cancer will be diagnosed this year. Tom Graham, Fox News.
3: The Army is set to spend more than $2 billion to build nuclear microreactors at 5 bases in the U.S.
6: Army Secretary Dan Driscoll says the microreactors will accelerate the military's ability to deliver safe, reliable baseload power directly to military installations without relying on potentially vulnerable external grids. 5 companies chosen by the Army will be awarded up to $2.2 billion in total over 5 years to own, build, and operate the microreactors if they hit performance milestones along the way, with more than 20 expected to be built. The announcement comes as the Trump administration looks to develop the next generation of nuclear power to meet increasing power demand from data centers. Critics of building more nuclear reactors say they're too expensive and riskier than other energy sources. Lisa Lacerra, Fox News.
3: Thousands of flowers have been left at Dolly Parton's statue in Sevierville. Authorities say they won't go to waste. Sevier County says the floral tributes will be donated to the nonprofit Random Acts of Flowers, which will create bouquets for hospital patients and others in need. Meanwhile, no public plans have been announced for flowers that have been left at the gates of Parton's Brentwood home. That's just outside of Nashville. Let's get a check of our forecast now with WVLT meteorologist Megan Dusmall.
7: We're tracking very small chances for some spotty showers early on, staying mostly dry. But as we head into the afternoon, we'll be transitioning into spotty showers and thunderstorms forming. That will continue throughout the evening. Main impacts will be some gusty winds, and high temperatures are in the upper 80s. From the WVLT First Alert Weather Center, I'm meteorologist Megan Dusmal.
3: We have sunny skies, 72 degrees in Knoxville. I'm Robin Joffe, back to the Phil Show, News Talk 98.7 WOKI.
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0: Thank you, Lord, for a great day. It is beautiful outside. It is beautiful. And you won't need a coat. Of many colors. Yeah, it's going to be 88 and the humidity's kicking up, man. Football practice. You know, is revving up. And there is only... Is it eight more sleeps?
1: Nine more sleeps. Single digits, baby.
0: Yeah.
1: I'll give you one of these.
0: Thank you. We need that. It's good. You know.
1: Well, actually, give me a second. I'll give you something even better.
0: Oh, down the field?
1: No, even better than that.
0: Even better than that?
1: But you got to give me
0: something. Oh, I know what you're. I bet I know. And I bet it's going to be in the fireworks show at. The Covenant Health BKW Wang Festival. I think he kind of alluded that it was going to be in there. And because they've already made the soundtrack up, and they had to before Dolly passed. And ladies and gentlemen, it's incredible sometimes to watch Landon in there. I mean, he's very computer literate and very, very good at what he does. I call him best in the business. But you know what? When I do things like he's doing, he makes fun of me.
2: Well, it doesn't help when the computer fights you back.
0: Well, I know I have those problems too, but I can't, you know,
2: Well, it's not called the Landon Show, it's called the Phil Show.
0: You know, okay. So let me do this again then. Because I messed it up before. I didn't mess it up, but.
2: Yeah, you did.
0: I did. Tim Irwin called me yesterday, Judge Irwin.
2: Yeah, where's it at?
0: It's on Division Street, Knox County Juvenile Services Center. A juvenile court. Is where you go. You take it to juvenile court. You take new stuffed animals because this big old scary looking judge has to deal with a lot of kids and their mamas and their daddies. It's 3323 Division Street. 3323 Division Street. This VFL, this Viking, this great fisherman and a super guy. I'm going to tell you right now, the judge, and I said, you know, and we started catching up. So we start catching up. I'm down in my shop, and I'm going to bring it up again in a minute. I'm down in my shop just kind of piddling around, and he's, you know, and he goes, I need you. And I said, buddy, I'll do anything for you. What is it? He goes, well, I'm back at work now. So what do you mean you're back at work? He had had some cancer in his jaw area and had to have some teeth removed. I don't know if he told me not to tell this or not. You know how they...
1: Oh, my gosh.
0: You know how they put implants in you now?
1: Uh-huh.
0: Something. You know how they do it? You grow them in your leg. You find a good vein in there, and you let them teeth get good and healthy, and then they put them back in there. Oh, it's cool. So I started calling him Garfoot.
1: You do realize he's bigger than you and could whoop you,
0: oh, yeah.
1: Right?
0: His heart's too big to do anything like that. He'd give me a hug. Well, it'd crush me.
1: Uh-huh,
0: but,
1: yeah.
0: You know, they might do that. But he needs stuffed animals. The judge needs stuffed animals. And the last time I asked you to help us, you came through, ladies and gentlemen, incredibly. So if you could see it somehow, maybe your Sunday school class, whoever, do it in memory of Dolly, whatever. However you need to do it. Get a bunch of stuffed animals and take them to a juvenile court, 3323 Division Street here in Knoxville.
1: Good job by you.
0: Thank you. So you found it?
1: Uh-huh.
0: Do it.
1: I'll give it to you.

0: that is Gary Biscuit Davis doing that.
1: I know he always wants to.
0: It must be. That's got to be Biscuit. Has to be. And for some reason this morning, boy, that's hitting me in a special place. And I think that, wow, we got chicken skin. Because it is single digits, and because we're now living in a world without Dolly. But she left us a lot of love. Yeah. Great to have you on the Phil Show on News Talk 98.7 WOKI. We kind of talked earlier about, you know, they want to name the airport after Dolly. 925 will be Dolly Parton Day. And I know it will be in Tennessee if it's not anywhere else.
2: If it's not anywhere else, the state of Tennessee will rise up.
0: I was going to say, yeah, whether there's legislation.
2: Fight us over it.
0: Right, whether there's legislation or not, you know. And it'll be on those crazy calendars that every day's a holiday. And that sort of thing. You think about your own age, and I'm, all right, I'm nearly 70. And I never thought, I'm like, when I saw 70-year-old people, they didn't act like I do. I'm a very immature 70.
2: To put it mildly.
0: Well, I mean, that's, you know, I'm going down the hall, singing, you know.
2: Crop dusted.
0: Doing, yeah, well, I may do that as well. But no, that's more of a Eric Ainge job there.
2: Multiple people sign up for that job in this building.
0: But, and I thought, you know what? I am not ready to go yet. You said I got things to do. Sure, maybe an underpass will be named after me at some point. The top of the bridge, no, but going under that bridge. Now that. But this is what I think about sometimes. Like right now, I would not want to die because I wouldn't want anybody to see how horribly messy my shop is or my closet. Somebody'd have to deal with it.
2: Yeah, yeah, I can relate to
0: you
2: that.
0: You know what I'm talking about? I mean, that's, I know that's a crazy, stupid thing to say, but it's like I don't want to have nobody deal with that.
2: Yeah, I got laundry in my bedroom.
0: Plus,
2: yeah.
0: They'd put it in the wrong place. Yeah. You know? They wouldn't do it to suit me. What's one of the rudest things you can do at someone's house? Lou said, stop up the toilet and leave.
2: Oh,
0: it's happened to me.
2: Well, depending on how bad you stopped up the toilet, you may just want to leave.
0: Well, but that is.
2: Friendship over. I am out of here.
0: Yeah. Southbound. Fountain City going to the interstate, down to one lane, utility trucks. Right lane, backed up. Be careful. Be careful. Phil Schoep, News Talk 98.7 WOKI. Here's Pete Michaels.
3: Most of you running late this morning. We've got wrecks at Western Avenue at Matlock, Asheville Highway at John Sevier Highway. You're later than normal on Palisade Parkway, North Shore Drive, all the way to Dutchtown Road. Alcoa Highway out of Blount County, especially by Hall Road, Hunt Road, and the airport. Coming around 640, of course, at Western Avenue, and then I-40 eastbound with truck traffic, Loudoun County, all the way into downtown Knoxville. Water problems? East Tennessee's got our challenges, but King Pure Water could solve that problem. 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
4: High temperatures are warming into the mid to upper 80s. Spotty showers are possible with thunderstorms during the afternoon. From the WVLT First Alert Weather Center, I'm meteorologist Megan Desmall.
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0: Yeah.
1: Oh, yeah.
0: Yeah.
1: Do you need another Mule Skinner?
0: Or Mule Skinner Blues or Mule Skinner? You know, Moon Taxi's coming to the fair. I think they covered this. No, I don't even know what the hell they are.
2: They're from the moon, Phil.
0: Of course, rumors that one of the guys may be being kicked out of the band. They got to bring somebody in. They have to transform into Moon Uber.
2: Boo.
0: That's pretty bad. That was, yeah, pretty bad. So, I am Phil Williams. I love you. Nothing you can do about it. My wife is chairman of the board of Safe Space. It's a domestic violence shelter. My buddy Kelly Keck at Clinchview. We talked. He had a birthday, and we go around all the golf courses, and we get, you know, gift certificates, you know, for play and whatnot. And everybody's really gracious about that. And the problem is you got to, you know, collect them somehow. And Kelly lives near me, and he said, I'll just bring them home and put them on the front porch. Well, he left the gift certificates in a window, and he put a hatchet on them so they wouldn't blow away. And yesterday, last night, he said, hey, did you pick up the gift certificates? Yeah, he said, ran into old watching them at my house, and they were gone. And he said, tell your bride if I seemed in a hurry or antisocial, it wasn't intended. I hit the door and ran to the bathroom.
2: All right.
0: Had one knocking.
2: Lord.
0: His wife said, where'd you go so fast? He said, I almost, you know, myself. He said, you can share that on the radio as long as you don't say my name. Oops. Sorry, Kelly. Love you, brother. He's a super guy.
2: Apparently.
0: Super guy. Good guy to have. At any golf course, or well, and the Guys and Dolls tournament is at Patriot Hills. It's coming up after the weekend after Labor Day, and I hope he and his daughter play in it because she can crank it. Not that he can't, but I mean, you know, she hit it like 270. I could in two shots, maybe. I want to ask you a question. Michelle Silva from Channel 10 interviewed me yesterday. Just did a little stand-up with her. I had to come back by here and just kind of ran.

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1: I would have thought he'd say I slop or whatever, or somebody, you know, just trying to yuck my yum. The truth is, I was napping, and what's-her-name came in and said, you know, Dolly Parton. I'm like, huh? And Landon, you were where?
2: I was on my way to a doctor's appointment, and I had my phone in my center console of my car, and I have my phone on silence, so I was driving, and then I heard it vibrate, letting me know I got some sort of notification, and I hear it vibrate, and then I hear another notification, then another notification, and it's just a chain reaction. I'm like, what is going on? Mm-hmm. And then I get to a red light, and then I open my center console, and I pull up my phone, and I see, holy, Dolly's dead. From a friend. And at that point, I have to pull over my car because I'm like, there's no way. And I know none of us get out alive in this ride that we call life, but it's Dolly. It's Dolly.
1: Well, it was unexpected. It was a shock.
2: Exactly.
1: Just like Elvis was a shock. Well, he was 42.
2: And yesterday we lost Tim Curry.
1: But we
2: knew his health struggles the last decade.
1: Yeah, it was a little different,
2: It was very different. With Dolly, we knew she was dealing with some ailments, but nothing that we thought was life-threatening. We thought.
1: Mm-hmm.
2: But it goes to the thing, it's like, I just said, nobody gets out alive, and tomorrow's promised to no person.
1: No.
2: Whether you're me, you, or East Tennessee royalty.
3: Mm-hmm. Does it sound weird that there's a little bitty part of me that just still doesn't want to believe it's true?
2: No, I'm right there with you, Robin. It's like I woke up this morning. It's like, did it really happen? Yeah, it did, and it still sucks.
1: You know, and I said, well, a lot of people, not just me. I mean, it's a one human being on the planet. Everybody can agree we like, love,
3: absolutely,
1: whatever.
3: Mm-hmm.
1: And I got Carol Burnett at second, by the way, she's 93, but you know, and you think about it, our sister station down the hall is getting lauded by a lot of the, our contemporaries and stuff because they've done a good job. And that's where she started pretty much, with Kaz Walker. But you know, you look at what, and my mom used to tell me about the midday merry-go-round on WNOL. I heard about it, because, you know, my mama and her girlfriends and people, they would dress up to go downtown and watch radio.
3: It was a big deal.
1: It was a huge deal. And they launched, here again, look at Knoxville. Roy Acuff, Chet Atkins, Archie Campbell, Don Gibson, Morgan Wallen, Kenny Chesney, Kelsey Ballerini. And others, wow. You know, and I haven't heard it. Kelsey Ballerini went to Central High School. Kenny Chesney and Morgan Wallen both went to Gibbs High School. Dolly went to Sevier County High School. And Archie and Don Gibson, Chet Atkins, I think, and Roy Acuff, maybe Union County. I don't know, but it's just interesting to look back, when you honor someone and how they started and how, well, you know, radio is still here doing our thing. And at 9 o'clock, we're going to do something very special. Details on that next.
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6: Good morning. It is 8:30. Temperatures at 72 degrees. Sunny skies in Knoxville. News Talk 98.7 WOKI. I'm Robin Joffe. Now let's go out on the roads for a check of our traffic. Here is Pete Michaels.
7: Overall, a little bit better, but you better give yourself a plenty of extra time dealing with downtown 40 and 640, Oak Ridge Highway, Western Avenue, Edgemore Road, and the interstate east out of Loudoun County. Alcoa Highway northbound, rolling roadblocks from time to time. Very slow right now. Alcoa Highway north of John Sevier Highway. 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
6: Thanks so much, Pete. A search is underway in the Great Smoky Mountains National Park for a missing man. Park officials say 35-year-old Marcin Blaskovic was reported missing August 24th. His vehicle was later found near the Sugar Lands Visitor Center. His photo can be seen at our website, newstalk987.com. If you have any information, you are asked to contact Park Dispatch. Republicans are hoping to keep control of Congress in the upcoming midterm elections as some Democrats disavow a controversial online streamer.
8: Despite his popularity, we are not hearing very many Democratic candidates say that they think Hassan Piker is good for their side. Instead, we are starting to hear more and more Democratic candidates say he's not. House Speaker Mike Johnson told me this week he thinks the House is going to be decided in 19 districts out of 435. So he thinks it would help for Republicans to pretend Trump is on the ballot in most of those 19. And if you start talking to some very high-ranking people around here, they will tell you they are starting to think that it might be harder for Republicans to hold the Senate than the House.
6: The Cook Political Report suggests that six Republican Senate seats are now either a toss-up or lean Democrat in the upcoming midterms. As East Tennessee continues to mourn Dolly Parton, many are remembering her not only as a music icon, but as a neighbor who helped communities recover from disaster. From the 2016 Gatlinburg wildfires to Hurricane Helene flooding, local leaders say that Dolly brought hope, encouragement, and millions of dollars in aid to families when they needed it most. Her legacy, they say, is one of compassion and action. And Dolly herself has said she's most proud of her imagination library and her title as the book lady. City of Knoxville wants to remind you of that closure of Gay Street. It is closed between Wall Avenue and Clinch Avenue. That closure will be in place through 6 p.m. Monday.
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6: U.S. stock futures climbed today after earnings from NVIDIA, Salesforce, and CrowdStrike lifted the tech trade and investors awaiting the Fed's Jackson Hole gathering. In pre-market trading, S&P futures are up almost 34 points. The Dow is down 24 points, while NASDAQ is up almost 290 points. Let's get a check of our forecast now with WVLT meteorologist Megan Desmal.
10: We're watching chances for strong to severe spotty thunderstorms heading into the afternoon. The main impact will be gusty winds, but a downpour is not out of the question. High temperatures for the day will be building into the mid to upper 80s with high humidity. For your weekend, we'll see temperatures warming into the 90s. That'll start a hot streak here in East Tennessee. From the WVLT First Alert Weather Center, I'm meteorologist Megan Desmal.
6: Currently, we do have sunny skies, 72 degrees in Knoxville. I'm Robin Jaffe, back to the Phil Show, News Talk 98.7 WOKI.
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0: Good morning. Thank you, Lord, for a great day. My name's Phil Williams. I love you. Anything you can do about it. The Post, a gentleman out of Corrington, I think you said he was 88, Landon? Jerry Julian, and I looked him up on the book face here, and he says, listen to this. Tonight, I reflect back in 1958 on the Tennessee Barn Dance on Saturday nights on radio station WNOX, hosted by Lowell Blanchard. I was a student at Carson Newman University, and the lead singer in a group with three other guys from Carson Newman called the Impalas. We were regular on the Barn Dance with the likes of the Tennessee Swingsters, Don Gibson, Carl Story, Jerry Collins, many others. It was in the WNOX auditorium, Whittle Springs. Oh, I remember that when I worked there. There was a little girl around 12 years old from Sevierville on the show named Dolly Parton. And in that time, who would imagine that she'd turn into what she is today? I have a special memory to look back and say I performed on the stage with Dolly Parton. Jerry Julian, good morning, my friend.
1: Good morning. How are you doing this morning?
0: Buddy, I'm on this side of the dirt. The sun is shining. God loves me. I think my wife does, and I think we're pretty good. How about you?
1: Everything is wonderful. Before I tell you about Dolly, I just wanted to tell you that I was a real, real good friend with your former or deceased brother-in-law, Dale Rutherford. He and I were the best of buddies.
0: Wow. You know, and I think about Dale a lot. And what an athlete. Well, then did you go to Carson Newman with Dale?
1: No, I was there much earlier than Dale. He wasn't as old as I am.
0: You know, he's still got records at Carson Newman from when he was quarterback.
1: Oh, absolutely. He was the first, or to my knowledge, the first little All-American that Carson Newman ever had.
0: Yeah, he was kind of a little bit of a prankster at times too. We were playing golf in a tournament. He and I, it was a senior thing. I don't know what it was, a two-man thing, and he hit and he didn't hit a good shot. And then it was my turn to hit, and I hit and I thought I just smoked it right down the. But it was a blind shot, number 10 at Patriot Hills. And at this time, we weren't playing great, but he goes, oh, crap, that shot's in the road. And I went, what do you mean it's in the road? I said, and he said, no, that shot's in the road. Of course, I get up there, and it's a foot from the cup. And that's just, that was Dale, you know, just, and boy, he'd convince me. He'd convince me I put it in the road, and I was just looking here. You're an Allman Brothers fan, too.
1: I started a company in Knoxville called Theatrical Equipment Rental Incorporated, Terry Productions.
0: Yeah, oh man, it was on Magnolia. I used to do these. I used to rent from you all the time, everything from lights to a fog machine, all kind of stuff. Yeah.
1: Yeah, well, in 1976, we were doing the concert lighting for ZZ Top.
0: Baby.
1: And also for the Allman Brothers Band. Mm. And we did the Worldwide Texas Tour in 76 for the Top.
0: Is that the one where they had the livestock?
1: Yes. Oh, yeah. We built that show here in Knoxville.
0: Wow.
1: And it opened at the Coliseum. And they had a longhorn steer on one side.
0: Yeah.
1: And as best I remember, a buffalo on the other side. And they had them in scissor lifts. And they raised those scissor lifts up with those animals standing in it as a part of the show.
0: Yeah. And I think they had a buzzard and a snake.
1: Oh, they had a big rattlesnake right in the center, front center of the stage, right downstage. Yeah. I often wondered what would happen if that puppy got loose somewhere in there.
0: Ooh.
1: Talk about this. But back to Dolly, we didn't pay much attention as 18 or 19 year olds would to a 12-year-old.
0: Mm-hmm.
1: But I certainly remember her uncle bringing her and one of the WIVK's most famous radio personalities, Bobby Denton.
0: Yes, sir.
1: Bobby's most famous words were, "She'll never make it."
0: Really? Denton said that?
1: Yeah, he always said the most famous thing I ever said was, "Dolly'll never make it."
0: Oh, gosh. Oh, man. No, I tell you what, she certainly made it. You were in a group called the Impalas at Carson Newman. What did you guys sing in 1958?
1: Rock. Well, we were in the rockabilly genre at that time. We backed up Don Gibson on a lot of dates, and I remember Don saying, "Boys, if I ever make it, we'll all make it." Well, one day Don Gibson left for Nashville, and we're still here.
0: Oh, man. Jerry Julian. Now, you have a connection with the Tennessee Valley Fair?
1: Well, I worked for the fair for 15, 18 years from the time I was about 14, 15 years old up to 1968, ended up the assistant to Mayor Leonard Rogers there for 3 or 4 years, but also was the manager of Chilhowee Park back in the days when we had rides there and had a lot of shows, brought a lot of people in, and had Nickel Day and Dime Day. Some people remember that. But I heard you tell about hearing a fella say, what's that aroma? What's that I smell? Hey, do you smell what I smell? Oh, hey, that's country ham on a biscuit.
0: Oh, yeah. I remember. Yeah, all I remember. Yeah.
1: Well, I had the ham house there for about 5 or 6 years.
0: Oh, man. I remember you doing that. And, oh, my gosh. But, like I said, you could smell the ham before you got there.
1: Oh,
0: but,
1: yeah.
0: But we could hear you before we saw you.
1: And oh, yeah. Absolutely.
0: That was a great memory.
1: That was good. My wife, incidentally, just a bypass, used to play softball with your wife.
2: With
1: your wife's sister, excuse me.
0: Wow.
1: With Nancy.
0: Okay. Oh, my.
1: Yeah.
0: This is going to make my wife very, very happy. It may bring a tear to her eye, but we lost Nancy and we've lost Dale.
1: Oh yeah,
0: and
1: rest
0: of them still kicking, I reckon. And they all want to kick me for some reason. I don't know, Jerry. Well, listen, you've made my day. You really, really have.
1: Thank
0: that
1: you,
0: I
1: thank
0: smell.
1: You.
0: And Jerry, I love you. Not a thing you can do about it.
1: Well, love you too, Phil. Good to hear from you.
0: Thank you so much. Bye. Thank you. You made my day. Wow. Is that not cool? Is that not? You know what? I would have loved to. I wonder if there's any recordings of the Impalas anywhere. That'd be kind of neat, wouldn't it? All right. We got some fair tickets coming up. Hang on. Here on News Talk 98.7, we'll see if we can't get you and your whole family to go to the Tennessee Valley Fair. Well, no more country ham, but they got a beer garden. Here now is Pete Michael.
3: 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Expected to be busy all day long with plenty of Thursday trucks. It's going to be another 15, 20, 25 minutes before things look a lot better for downtown Alcoa Highway and Pella City Parkway. We'll be the wreck at Western Avenue at Matlock. 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
2: We're tracking chances for strong to severe spotty thunderstorms through the afternoon. The main impact will be gusty winds and a chance for a downpour. From the WVLT First Alert Weather Center, I'm meteorologist Megan Desmal.
4: A staffing crisis has forced Union County to move dozens of inmates to jails in surrounding counties. The White House is launching cybersecurity pushes to protect the water systems from growing cyber threats. Robin Joffe, News Talk 98.7, WOKI.
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0: Ladies and gentlemen, radio stations across Tennessee at 9 o'clock will play I Will Always Love You from Dolly Parton to honor Dolly. And so all across the state at 9 in honor of Dolly, we will hear that. That comes up at the top of the hour, which is about 10 minutes. In about 10 minutes from right now, man, you guys, and I think, you know, you here on the Phil Show, we do live local. We, you know, I mean, we have fun and we talk about stuff that people know about. Scarlett says, my 94-year-old mother and her friends. Now, I'm sure she wasn't 94 at the time, but she said my 94-year-old mother and her friends would dress up and catch a bus from Madisonville to go to Knoxville to the midday merry-go-round. Tennessee Valley Fair tickets right now, 656-2946. And the question comes from Sharon, because she reminded me of something. 656-2946. The question on the contest line, who were the two brothers that went to West High School and made it big? Starting with caller 5, 656-2946. We'll get the streamers, make sure they can hear it and all. You know that, yeah, Sharon, thank you for reminding me of that, because they got a park. I mean, this is not a hard question. I got a park just pretty much across the street here from the radio station, kind of cattywampus, from where the Mayos used to be. Now I think this is going to be Dickens Turf. I think it's Dickens Turf and Landscape. I think that's what it's going to be. That's cool because, well, it's, no, it's dangerous because something that close with those Toro time cutters and those big old, you know, You get to a certain age, you like lawnmowers, ladies and gentlemen. Just going to tell you, you just get to that age where you go, well, that's a good lawnmower. And you like it for some reason. And you take pride in your yard, you know. I mean, I'm not to the point having little kids get off of it, but I don't know. I could get there. You never know. Sometimes my wife and the girls next door, her BFFs, after I've striped it perfectly, they'll take the golf cart and just run down somewhere just to go, oh, just to make me mad. Yeah, these two guys were from Knoxville. They went to West High School. Because we had talked about all of the other talent that came from Knoxville, East Tennessee, and have made it tremendously big. Also, somebody sent me a picture, a flyer. Morristown has, you know, the skywalk, the sidewalk, the elevated side, there, you know, they're up. Back in the day, I think it was 1967, the governor came. So did Tex Ritter, Porter Wagoner, and Dolly Parton to open up. And it's amazing. It says, Dolly Parton, a beautiful blonde with green eyes who sings as well as she acts. Well, anyway, she was just getting started. And Morristown's got great memories. Everybody's got great memories of Dolly. Sandra's on a live line this morning. Good morning, Sandra.
1: Good morning, Mr. Phil.
0: How you doing, babe?
1: You know what? If I were doing any better, you'd have to just put me down.
0: Yeah, well, shoot. I won't have to do that. I tell you this, it is beautiful day. It's going to start getting a little hotter, but we're getting teased a little bit from fall. As 9 more sleeps, I think, until football. Yes. Sandra, the Tennessee Valley Fair. Gosh, I don't know if you heard Jerry Julianot. He was the ham guy. And also did a whole lot of stuff. Who were the two brothers that went to West High School?
1: That would have to be the Everly brothers.
0: It would have to be Phil and Don. Phil and Don, the Everly brothers. And when I was doing that list a minute ago, I don't know why I left them out. But, I mean, you know, as far as they were on pop charts and country charts. So you can add those two to that incredible talent list, if you will. All right. Sandra, I love you. Nothing you can do about it. I got 4 tickets for the Tennessee Valley Fair just for you, all right?
1: I appreciate it. You're awesome, Tom.
0: All right. We're going to put you on hold and let Landon get your information and get those tickets to you. And Sharon, thanks for that idea, and thank you for reminding me. I gotta tell you, I was good yesterday until right at the end, and Landon played "I Will Always Love You." And I think I cried on the air. So this morning at 9 o'clock, which is coming up here in a minute, we're going to play "I Will Always Love You." Now, we may have some commercial messages before that. But everybody's paying tribute to Dolly in their own way. That said, this is a little bigger. And as far as the entire state's fellow broadcasters and fellow babies, Dolly was a uniting force across generations, music genres, humanitarian, philanthropic. And this, I believe, is a tremendous way to honor her by playing this song on the radio and joining other radio stations in a statewide tribute. And what we're going to do, I think maybe just before we play it, a moment of silence. And I ask you, if you're in your car, to turn your headlights on. The state of Tennessee, in about 2 minutes, 3 minutes, 4 minutes, whatever, there's five clocks in there, none of them are simonized, or synchronized. But a statewide tribute, turn on your headlights, and before it, we're just going to do a few seconds of silence, and then at 9 o'clock, the song will begin. Absolutely. All right, we'll be right back with that tribute. Stay here.
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2: July 21st, 1873. In the deep woods of Adair, Iowa, the silence of the prairie was met with a screech of grinding metal as a steam engine hurtled off the tracks. Jesse James and his gang had just committed the first train robbery in the American West. It marked the rise of the outlaw as a dark celebrity, a figure who reveled in the chaos of a changing nation. Jesse James, the man who started all of it, was living under an assumed name in St. Joseph, Missouri. He had retired from the road, but the reward on his head was too tempting for a fellow outlaw by the name of Robert Ford. As Jesse turned his back to straighten a picture frame on the wall, Ford drew his weapon. The legend was ended by a coward's bullet in his own living room. For more, go to foxnewspodcast.com. 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
1: Good morning. It is 9:03. Temperatures at 74 degrees with partly sunny skies in Knoxville. News Talk 98.7 WOKI. I'm Robin Joffe. Now let's go out on the roads for a check of our traffic with Pete Michaels.
2: You're still going to run into some delays, but you should be able to get around okay without an alternate. Look out, extra trucks all day long, happens every Thursday. Extra volume right now still up and down Alcoa Highway and Pellissippi Parkway, clearing a wreck at Western Avenue. That'll be Western at Matlock. Wow, a reminder that it's the adult PJ party. To be adult pajama party with the Penguins. It's Saturday, but you got to be 21 or older. Saturday, Ripley's Aquarium. Good morning. I'm Pete Michaels.
1: Thanks, Pete. We're coming to you a few moments late. We joined in with many other radio stations here in Tennessee. At the top of the hour, we played I Will Always Love You by Dolly in her honor, in her remembrance, and just to say we will always love you, Dolly. Her sister Stella now speaking out, sharing personal looks at the country legend's final months. In a tribute posted on Facebook, Stella Parton recalled their weekly Tuesday morning coffee conversations, said Dolly remained focused on helping others until the very end. Stella says Dolly even discussed participating in experimental treatments if it could benefit future patients, calling her sister one of the most generous people she ever knew. Miley Cyrus remembering her godmother, Dolly Parton, with an emotional tribute following Dolly's death on Tuesday. In an Instagram post, Cyrus said losing her Aunt Dolly was beyond words, revealed one of their final conversations was about music and transformation. Cyrus added that Parton would want her to keep creating, stay strong, and make her proud. Commissioner Roger Goodell says that the NFL is looking into whether 49ers owner Jed York will be punished for violating the league's personal conduct policy.
3: York was arrested in a mobile home park in Ohio after police said he was attempting to pay for sex with a woman he believed to be a prostitute. He was initially charged with engaging in prostitution, but prosecutors amended that to disorderly conduct. TMZ obtained police body cam video of Sunday's arrest.
4: What are you doing here?
5: I'm just driving.
4: You meeting anybody?
5: No.
3: Owners have been previously punished for violating the personal conduct policy. Jim Irsay got 6 games following a guilty plea on driving while impaired. Robert Kraft was investigated but not punished by the league. He was arrested for allegedly paying for sex. Jay Berman, Fox News.
1: A trial date is set for 4 men who are accused of conspiring in the September 11th terror attacks that killed nearly 3,000 people.
6: Nearly 25 years since the 9/11 terror attacks, a military judge setting a June 5th, 2028 trial date for Khalid Sheikh Mohammed, the self-proclaimed mastermind of the plot, and 3 others accused. Prosecutors had asked for a trial date in January of 2027, but the judge, writing, a realistic trial date must account for the hearing and resolution of pretrial evidentiary and compliance motions. Mohammed, who was arrested in Pakistan in 2003, has been held at the U.S. military base in Guantanamo Bay. In 2024, he and several co-defendants agreed to plead guilty under an agreement to serve life in prison instead of a potential death penalty. But the Defense Department later rescinded the deal to allow victims' families the opportunity to see trials play out. Kristen Goodwin, Fox News.
1: Let's get a check of our forecast now with WVLT meteorologist Megan Dusmall.
7: High temperatures for the day will be in the mid to upper 80s with high humidity. We will see some spotty showers and thunderstorms picking up in the afternoon. Strong to severe storms are possible, with the main impact being gusty winds. A downpour is not out of the question. As we head into your Friday, temperatures will remain about the same, but the rain chance lessens. From the WVLT First Alert Weather Center, I'm meteorologist Megan Dusmall.
1: Partly sunny skies, 74 degrees in Knoxville. Robin Joffe, back to the Phil Show, News Talk 98.7 WOKI.
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10: Good morning. Thank you, Lord, for a great day. And it's nice outside right now, about 72, 73. I tell you, it's going to be about 88. And the humidity is going to, which is about yesterday's temperature, but the humidity is going to creep up, and you've gulped. Maybe a chance of a shower in the afternoon. Great to have you. My name is Phil Williams. Nathan sent me this. Well, no, it wasn't Nathan. It was somebody. Nathan Hickman's the band director at Sevier County now. You know, Dolly was in the band at Sevier County High School. It's an update that he sent to the students in the band. We were performing at halftime with the Jeff County band. Oh, boy. I mean, it's a big game, Sevier and Jeff County, tomorrow night. We'll be performing at halftime with the Jeff County band, a tribute to Dolly, to Queen Dolly. We'll perform I Will Always Love You after the halftime show. That means we needed a few minutes of rehearsal time with their group. And so, you know, they'll load up tomorrow, 4 o'clock, and go to Jeff County and rehearse with that band. How about that? What a great moment. And, you know, like I said, Dolly played in that band. And absolutely amazing. Absolutely amazing. And this is from a father, and I'm trying to get back here. I don't know what's wrong with this stinking computer. There it is. Yeah, that's from Jonathan. Jonathan Burns. His son is a freshman and plays sax in the Sevier County High Band. You know, football games, you know, tomorrow night, I'd say quite a few. Well, certainly Sevier County, Jeff County going to do it. You may hear others. And I would imagine going forward, all of the schools in Sevier County will have some sort of, like Tennessee, have that butterfly helmet sticker. Mm-hmm. It is a Phil Show. It's News Talk 98.7 WOKI. So many things going forward, and we talked about them. And this is from Dolly's. She left this roadmap of these planned projects. And a lot of these are coming up. That Songteller Hotel and Dolly's Life of Many Colors Museum, grand opening September 29th, Nashville. Just about a month from today, a little over. Whoa, Dragon. And let's see. Also, Dolly's Tennessee and Travel Stops, celebrating National Truck Driver Appreciation Week. That starts September 13th. Now, by the way, and I should say this, if you see unreleased music, products, books, experiences, campaigns launched through official Dolly Parton channels, have confidence that Dolly already put her personal stamp on it. The Songteller Hotel, 29th, Dolly Dolls, September 15th, Dolly Dolls. Dolly's Cup of Ambition launches online September 29th, and that coffee hits stores in the spring. Dolly on the Holly sounds like an elf on the shelf. Yeah, that sounds neat.
11: I'd participate in that.
10: Yeah. Mm-hmm. The Broadway production of Dolly, a true original musical, going forward is planned. Previews in December, opening night January 19th, which would have been Dolly's 81st birthday. There's a 9-to-5 jewelry collection with Kendra Scott in January. Dolly's dog treats expected to come out next year.
11: Doggy Parton, come on.
10: Yeah.
11: Make it happen.
10: Also a bedding and home decor collection expected next summer. And she's already teased the Avatar show in the works, but there's also in the works a musical documentary, a biopic, a docu-series, a scripted series, and an animated Billy the Kid series. Billy the Kid is the French bulldog in her children's book, featuring a real-life French bulldog named Billy the Kid. Gosh. All of that is on the horizon. And, of course, the next name Stormy, the Atlantic's Dolly, that's a coincidence. That is just a coincidence. Later on, news that ain't, we'll have some interesting things in that realm for you. A lot of people, too, this morning, posting pictures of post-DUI Tiger Woods. Have you seen the pictures? He looks emaciated. He doesn't look like, to me, Tiger Woods. Don't know. I mean, he's had his issues. Ladies and gentlemen, once again, I'm going to be okay, but once again, I was passed over. I was passed over for the next James Bond.
11: Aw, hate that for you, bud.
10: Yeah.
11: Need to get a better agent.
10: Well, yeah. I don't know. It's almost like in their minds, I don't even exist.
11: Yeah, almost.
10: Right? It's like,
11: they're like, that Will Williams guy doesn't exist to us.
10: Yeah.
11: The Bond Company.
10: Just Big Bond messing
11: exactly,
10: with me.
11: Yeah.
10: You know? Going to have more expensive toilet paper. That's just Big Wipe, you know? Just them messing with me. That's, Yeah, there's 6 candidates in the running for James Bond, and I am unfortunately not one. Let's see.
11: Maybe next time.
10: Well, I'm probably too old then.
11: Yeah, I was going to say at your age, maybe not.
10: I'm probably too old. Be right there with you, criminals. Jack Barton from Poor Things and Netflix Heartstopper. Jacob Elordi from Frankenstein, Saltburn, Euphoria. Paul Mescal, Gladiator 2, Hamnet. And the upcoming George Harrison biopic. He'll be playing Paul McCartney, not George.
11: Okay.
10: Callum Turner from Eternity and Fantastic Beasts and Where to Find Them. Jack Lowden from Slow Horses, Dunkirk, and Pride and Prejudice TV series. And Harris Dickinson from Baby Girl, Triangle of Sadness, and The Iron Claw. Barton, supposedly the front runner. Even though he's maybe the least well known. You know, 2 of the 4 Bonds, pretty unknown. Timothy Dalton, Daniel Craig, George Lazenby. They were, you know, even Sean Connery was a relative newcomer when he took the role of 007. 2 former Bonds weren't even British. Lazenby's Australian, Pierce Brosnan's Irish. I did not know that. And 2 of these guys are not British. They're not going to get it, so it really doesn't matter. All right, it's a Phil Show on News Talk 98.7. Stay with us.
7: We're tracking chances for strong to severe spotty thunderstorms through the afternoon. The main impact will be gusty winds and a chance for a downpour. From the WVLT First Alert Weather Center, I'm meteorologist Megan Desmal.
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Kermit and Miss Dolly. There you go. Landon Doan, our producer, best in the business. And I said it yesterday, today. I mean, I think a lot of us have cried real tears over someone we really didn't know personally. And not since Elvis has that happened. 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A lot of the butterfly balloons and flowers. I bet the florists there in Sevierville are quite busy. Quite busy. All right, great to have you on News Talk 98.7 WOKI. Let's do news. That ain't. 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
1: Clips online and through stuff like The Soup and wine is drank and then thrown and stuff.
2: Well,
1: yeah. And they're inexplicably famous for doing it. I don't understand it either.
2: Not really causing me no FOMO.
1: Nope.
2: Stephen Colbert asked Emmy voters to ignore him and vote for Jimmy Kimmel. Jack Osborne says the Ozzy biopic won't be artsy or esoteric because that's not what the fans want.
1: I don't think he's wrong.
2: Not at all.
1: Yeah. Ozzy's getting a house at Halloween Horror Night down at Universal Studios.
2: They've added
1: And from team member previews, apparently it is a very good house if you're into the spooky horror stuff. So there's that.
2: Okay. Beatles released a work-in-progress recording of Day Tripper as part of their reissue 1965 album, Rubber Soul.
1: Oh, wow.
2: It sounds weird because it doesn't have the riff of Day. It doesn't have the riff in it. The hook in it.
1: It was a work-in-progress.
2: That's right. Thanks, Ringo. Here, you're huge in Japan there.
1: I really am.
2: Yeah. Nice snort. 50th.
1: Shut up, Phil.
2: 50th anniversary reissue of Boston's debut album will include lost demos, but it's not going to be out till next year, even though the album's 50th birthday is this week, or was this week.
1: Timing.
2: Well, yeah.
1: But hey, you know what? It's a little bit late. Check still cashes the same.
2: It does, but, you know, I'd like to hear some of the, you know, I was a Boston fan, or am a Boston fan. No kidding. Hey, random Phil Show fun fact before we get a break. Human stomach acid is strong enough to dissolve a razor blade over time.
1: It's interesting.
2: Well, yeah, you probably could have swallowed a razor blade in your Halloween candy, and it's just now going away. I don't know.
1: We don't recommend that, though, Halloween's past or present and future. So just don't make plans for that.
2: Did you know cats are the serial killers of the animal world? They're responsible for killing off, as in there are no more, 33 species of birds, mammals, and reptiles.
1: Dang, cats.
2: Dang, no kidding.
1: Chill out. Get some of that catnip y'all like.
2: Yeah, listen to the White Album, man.
1: It's really good.
2: Yeah, that's what Manson listened to. All right, it's your Phil Show on News Talk 98.7. Hang with us.
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4: 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It is 9:30. Temperatures now at 75 degrees, partly sunny skies in Knoxville. 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I'm Robin Joffe. Hundreds of people have been killed, more than 1,300 still missing after a wall of water and mud did sweep through communities along the Nepal-Tibet border. Officials are warning more trouble could be on the way as a lake has formed from a blocked river and that could soon burst.
5: Security camera footage from Nepal shows people on the ground had only seconds to find safety. A wall of water, mud, and debris swept away people, cars, and buses, as well as many buildings that stood in the way. Initially, the U.S. Geological Survey reported an earthquake in the area minutes before the flash flood. But the USGS now believes it was a powerful landslide that struck. One theory, part of a glacier broke off, triggering an avalanche of ice and rock, which in turn caused those floods. And rescue efforts could not be more difficult. Roads have been buried in mud, and several of those critical bridges were ripped away during those floods.
4: The UN says it has ordered the release of $2 million to help with medical care, shelter, and water. A former Knoxville police officer has been indicted following a Tennessee Bureau of Investigation probe. TBI says 38-year-old Shiki Nagamoto is charged with abuse of a corpse. This is after agents gathered evidence alleging that he exposed and inappropriately touched part of a deceased woman's body while responding to a call back in December of 2024. Nagamoto surrendered yesterday. He has been released on a $10,000 bond. The loss of Dolly Parton is still being felt around the world as her legacy lives on.
6: Following Dolly Parton's death on Tuesday at age 80, many are looking back at her life and the music she left behind. But she leaves a legacy of philanthropy as well, as a literary advocate, a job creator, and a supporter of medical research. Parton's Imagination Library has given more than 332 million books to kids in five countries since it was started in 2000. She created thousands of jobs with her business empire that included a clothing line, baking mixes, and her East Tennessee theme park, Dollywood. Parton also donated $1 million for research into pediatric infectious diseases. And earlier this year, the East Tennessee Children's Hospital in Knoxville was renamed the Dolly Parton Children's Hospital. Tanya J. Powers, Fox News.
4: Drivers on Alcoa Highway need to remember about a series of construction-related traffic impacts. Rolling roadblocks, daytime flagging operations, and some nighttime closures are scheduled between Woodson Drive and Cherokee Trail through Saturday. Currently, we do have partly sunny skies, 75 degrees. I'm Robin Joffe, back to the Phil Show, News Talk 98.7 WOKI.
7: Watching chances for strong to severe spotty thunderstorms heading into the afternoon. The main impact will be gusty winds, but a downpour is not out of the question. High temperatures for the day will be building into the mid to upper 80s with high humidity. For your weekend, we'll see temperatures warming into the 90s. That'll start a hot streak here in East Tennessee. From the WVLT First Alert Weather Center, I'm meteorologist Megan Desmal.
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0: right, if it's yours, let me be the first. Well, maybe not the first, but let me be a person to wish you a happy birthday. Aaron Paul is 47 today. Jesse on your Breaking Bad. The great Khali is 54.
1: Big ol' wrestler.
0: He played the enormous Indian guy in Get Smart, MacGruber, and Adam Sandler's version of The Longest Yard.
1: Kind of can only play one role when you're that big.
0: And it's you kind of get typecast. It's big Indian guy.
1: Play to your strengths, I suppose.
0: Chandra Wilson, 57, Dr. Bailey on Grey's Anatomy. Caesar Milan, that dog whisperer guy.
2: The dog whisperer.
0: He's, you sound like Pepe Le Pew.
2: Accompany me to the football.
0: Let's see here. Alex Lifeson from Rush, 73. Back out touring with a female drummer. Sergeant Slaughter, old school WWF guy.
1: Mm-hmm.
0: He's also a G.I. Joe action figure.
1: Actually left the Fed because he figured out he could make more money selling G.I. Joe action figures.
0: Innovator of the Cobra Clutch is 78 today. Barbara Bach is 80, wife of Rango. She was in The Spy Who Loved Me. Tuesday Weld, 83. She had a drinking problem at age 10. Today is National Just Because. Today is National Just Because Day. Okay. It's kind of like, honey, I brought you a 10-millimeter socket just because I lose them a lot. And it's the most popular metric socket.
1: Wow, you really do spoil her.
0: Ooh, boy. Hey, you know that screenshot you took to help you remember something? I did that. They had some benches outside BKW, and I liked the way they were made. And I thought, well, I can do that. Leftover wood or whatever, so I'd take a picture of it. Well, it could be damaging your memory. Research it at Binghamton University. Did some experiments, found that people were worse at remembering images they screenshotted compared to images they just looked at. Not me. I'm sorry.
1: Yeah.
0: They're on crack.
1: I don't buy into that.
0: It's called the photo-taking impairment effect.
1: First of all, that's a terrible name for your stutter.
2: Ain't it, though?
0: Because it says it disengages you from what you're doing, and that makes it harder to remember later.
3: Go outside, nerd.
0: Right? I'm thinking, I'm sorry.
1: Here, hold this pile of books so I can smack them out of your hands, you dorks. Get in this locker.
0: Okay. Amazon. That's why I'm so... My buddy Jimmy goes camping over the weekend. They went in Crossville, right? The slide on their camper, somehow the remote control for the TV got bounced around. It goes under the slide and it gets crushed and motherboard goes... Anyway, so he orders one, has it sent to the campground.
1: That seems unhandy.
0: No, but I mean, it was $9 and Amazon delivered the remote.
1: Oh, while they were still there.
0: Yeah.
1: Oh, I thought you meant after left the
0: camp. Okay.
1: All right. Okay.
0: Kid on a bicycle comes. They had it delivered to the office. Kid on a bicycle comes.
1: Okay. All right. Good deal.
0: Now they're doing drone delivery in 500 cities.
1: Well, I knew they were thinking about doing it in the big cities, but 500? Okay. Sure.
0: Whoa, man. Mm. So if Doritos start falling from the sky and you just didn't smoke some weed, man, your city is probably one of those, you know? I don't know what they can, I don't know how much weight they carry, but, you know. Mm-hmm. Mm. Apple has just released the M5 Ultra, the most powerful chip yet, designed for 3D rendering visual effects. And I'm guessing advanced charging of your wallet. I don't know what it costs. Meta. You see, they settled a lawsuit in some states. Meta has agreed to restrict access to children and teenagers on Facebook, Instagram, Threads, and WhatsApp. I think it's all the kids are talking about on TikTok.
1: Yeah. All right, I'll give it to you.
0: Researchers say nicotine may make you smarter.
1: What?
0: Nicotine may make you smarter. I mean, if we hear that Britney Spears figured out time travel, we'll know that's true.
1: Yeah, I feel like there's some other negatives with it, though. But yeah.
0: I would think.
1: I mean, makes you smarter, you look cooler, but still, it's like,
0: I mean, your skin looks like a catcher's mitt, you know?
1: Right, yeah. Hanging out with cartoon camels.
0: Amazing, all of the stuff. They're talking this weekend in Sevierville. And certainly, you drive down the main street there in front of the courthouse, you've got the... Well, the statue and the memorial, I mean, it's not going to be quick going down through there. And they're doing this weekend, one of those walks, and it's named after Dolly. There's just a lot of stuff. Dolly Mania is going to be present, especially, I think, in Sevier County for a while. And, you know, I was talking about the new mayor of Sevier County, Brian McCarter, but evidently he ain't officially took over because the soundbite was with Larry Waters, or Larry was just the one to remember. Maybe I've have that all tanked up, but nonetheless, downtown Sevierville, it's going to be kind of crazy, you know. And Dolly would have wanted, as you said, the show to go on, or as we said, the show must go on, all that stuff. And I think if she could tell us anything, it's win this war against Canada. Let's get cheap toilet paper.
1: I don't think that would be the message she would want us to remember.
0: Secret song in 20 years.
1: Yeah.
0: When he comes out, he'll probably have to compete with a new Guns N' Roses album.
1: You know, they're working hard.
0: Some of y'all got that. Details are out about the Michael sequel.
1: Yeah, we're getting another one of those.
0: Going to be released next year?
1: Yep, made a billion at the box office. Why wouldn't they make a sequel?
0: I know. Michael this time will be played by Tom Holland. You know him from Spider-Man.
1: Is that right?
0: Yeah.
1: He's very talented, the Spider-Man. Yeah.
0: Yeah. Got preseason football on tonight. Mike Vrabel says the Patriots lack depth.
1: Oh, okay.
0: I mean, depth. They'll step up as you're going to start seeing other NFL players behind their back. Oh, you have no depth. Eight? Okay. I hate doing this because she could be listening. She's got one, a Hotmail. I think she's still got a Hotmail account. 18%, and there's nothing wrong with it, in my opinion. But you get judged, you know, if it's not at, you know, micro this or that or whatever .com, you know. 18% of people have a Hotmail account. And I'm not making, you know, I'm not saying it makes you feel old or it makes them old. But these are the kind of people, you know, that's the person you get behind in the Food City line. We're paying by check. That's who that is. No, they're not. It's the kind of people that might print their boarding pass.
1: It's not bad to have a paper copy.
0: Nah, I guess not.
1: Yeah, sometimes that app will freeze up on you.
0: You know, I got my phone on in large font. I'm that guy, you know.
1: Yeah, maybe, dude, your font is huge. I can read your emails from the other side of the parking lot during our meetings.
0: Yeah, well, I mean, you know. I mean, I'm getting to that age, man. I'm just, you know.
1: What do you mean getting to? You are at that age.
0: And maybe Dolly's death, I mean, just kind of opened my eyes a little bit. You know, I've gotten to the point now, I never skip one of those historical plaques. I'll hit the brakes. And, I keep saying, oh, gosh, I try to stop short where I grab her because I know I got to read this. I love those things, man.
1: You stop at those historical plaques, maybe you think you know them?
0: You know, I went to school with him. Davy Crockett.
1: Still owes me $5.
0: That dude, he had some good marbles. We had a steely. He'd use that sucker when we play marbles out there. Yeah. And let me, yeah, you know what? You have to be walking to read most of those historical plaques.
1: Yeah.
0: Because they're on highways. Mm-hmm. Now, if they're downtown somewhere, I'll read every one of them. I love them.
1: Is that right?
0: But as far as I was just kidding, really, about pulling over and reading them.
1: Yeah, because you can't read.
0: Mostly.
1: Yeah.
0: That was very, very true. All right, we lost Dolly. We lost Tim Curry. We need to protect Julie Andrews, 90. Carol Burnett, 93. Dick Van Dyke, 101 in December.
1: He's a treasure.
0: He is. William Shatner's 95. David Attenborough, Sir David, 100. Mel Brooks is 100. Dang. So protect us old farts at all costs. Phil Show, News Talk 98.7 WOKI. Getting ready for Bob Thomas in for Bob Yarbrough. Hang on.
4: We're tracking chances for strong to severe spotty thunderstorms through the afternoon. The main impact will be gusty winds and a chance for a downpour. From the WVLT First Alert Weather Center, I'm meteorologist Megan Desmal.
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0: Yeah, tomorrow on the show, I think we may know more about Dolly's final moments and stuff leading up to that. Wow. Also, more fair tickets. And Acme versus Wile E. Coyote? Or Coyote versus, which one is it? What, anyway, it's, oh man. I think he wants to sue Roadrunner or Acme for not getting. I look forward to that movie because I'm just a kid, man. I want that. This dude that got charged with abuse of a corpse. Yeah, that's what he did. That's just like he exposed part of this woman's body and inappropriately touched it. What's wrong with people? What's wrong with people? All right. Bob Thomas coming in directly. A town in Kansas dropped a criminal case against a high school teacher who was arrested for clapping during a city data center meeting. Your opinion's not like ours. We're arresting you.
1: There were criminal charges.
0: Criminal case. Yes.
1: Wow.
0: Shopping malls. Hadn't been to one in a while. I go to the Edge. I want to go to the Dick's out there. I don't have to go in a mall. Shopping malls across the country are roping off the best parking spaces to charge extra for preferred parking.
1: That's what that was. I had to make a return the other day, and I went to Westtown.
0: Yep.
1: And I pulled up.
0: I've seen them, too.
1: Okay, yeah. What in the world? That'll get people back in the malls.
0: There'll be people setting fire to that rope, what that's going to do.
1: It's somebody who worked in a mall back in the day and had mall rats set fire to trash. Mm-hmm. Yeah, that's exactly what's going to happen.
0: Yep. More quick hits. A new study found 10 minutes of super slow jogging at a pace barely exceeding walking speeds almost immediately changes people's brain activity, improves their thinking skill, and raises their moods. Well, I guess as long as you don't break a hip, you're good. Wow. Buc-ee's is now, before you had to cover them, now Buc-ee's is forbidding staff from sporting any visible tattoos in a nationwide ban. Not just cover part, but you got to, there's nothing visible. I first thing hit me is that infringing on freedom somehow. I don't know. They're your employer. I guess they can do it. Wow. These meta platforms, the Facebook, the Instagram, settling that social media addiction lawsuit with California, $18 billion. It can be used to fund youth online safety initiatives. I am skeptical if it'll make a difference. I am very skeptical if it'll make a difference. A man scammed dozens of women he met on dating apps. He scammed them out of over $1 million, posing as an NFL player for the San Francisco 49ers. People get scammed now. Just every day.
1: Sadly, it's a $1 billion industry.
0: Yes.
1: And it's gross and disgusting to A, call it an industry, and B, that they get that much money from people.
0: And if you get scammed, you feel horrible.
1: Oh, yeah.
0: You're just like, oh, my gosh, what have I done?
1: Mm-hmm.
0: It
1: can happen online and offline. Head on a swivel, y'all.
0: Oh, yeah, it can. Sure. It can happen online with you. You know, the old Conmen, the confidence game, because I've watched Dragnet, and I've seen, you know, where women were married or engaged to the same man. He took them for, you know, $200 every time.
1: Love how you always draw it back to your old-timey TV shows.
0: Oh, it's just radio.
1: Mm-hmm. Old-time radio. Even better.
0: Yeah.
1: Uh-huh.
0: Yeah, it's old-time radio.
1: Yeah. When radio was in black and white, right?
0: Mm-hmm. Mm-hmm. It sure was. Anyway, football on tonight, probably more tributes to Dolly. Garth Brooks is going to be in Orlando, two shows, the 25th, 26th. I mean, he's doing that arena tour, and he's lowering prices. Like, there was times you could get tickets $6.
1: Wow.
0: And then at 17, there was, you know, of course you can, you know, still buy the big ones. But I think that's pretty cool. I mean, it's just a nice gift.
1: He puts on a good show, too.
0: Oh, gosh. It's high energy. You ever seen him?
1: Oh, yeah.
0: Very good.
1: Mm-hmm. That was my first. No, it wasn't my first, but it was one of my first concerts. Little Landon went to go see Garth when he came through the Tommy Bowl way back in the day.
0: Mm-hmm. Mama said he wore them black jeans too tight.
1: Is that right?
0: Oh, she did.
1: She had opinions on Garth.
0: Well, she kind of liked some of his stuff.
1: Oh, yeah?
0: But she thought he wore them black jeans too tight. Okay. Oh, man, I love y'all. Ain't a thing you can do about it. Landon Don't is our producer. Robin Joffe with a wonderful fresh coffee this morning. And Pete Michaels doing traffic. I am Phil Williams. I love you. We'll see you back here tomorrow, 6 o'clock. Adios.
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10: 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Bernie, give up your homes. 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
13: Good morning. It is 10 o'clock. Temperatures at 76 degrees. We do have partly sunny skies here in Knoxville, but reports of some rain in parts of East Tennessee, just some light rain. I'm Robin Joffe for News Talk 98.7 WOKI. Rescue efforts are underway after flash floods swept through Nepal and southern China. Hundreds killed, more than 1,000 people still missing. Joining Fox and Friends, outgoing White House Press Secretary Carolyn Leavitt says the State Department is working to ensure that Americans affected by the floods are safe.
14: The first priority for this president and for Secretary Rubio will always be Americans. And so we're focused on rescuing every American that we possibly can. We're already, of course, doing that. As I said, we've rescued a handful thus far, and that effort will continue.
13: Officials say dozens of bridges and roads were damaged by floodwaters, complicating rescue efforts. A staffing crisis has forced Union County to move dozens of inmates to jails in surrounding counties. Sheriff-elect Rick Carter says no members of the jail's morning shift, including the jail administrator and four corrections officers, reported to work yesterday. Road deputies did secure the facility, and then they had to begin transferring 60 to 70 inmates. County leaders say they are working to ensure that the inmates are safe while managing the unexpected cost of housing inmates elsewhere. A fresh reading suggesting that employment in the U.S. still stable.
15: Another weekly update on the job market suggests layoffs remain subdued. There were 203,000 new claims for unemployment benefits filed last week, down 4,000 from the previous week, and the number of continuing claims, those remaining on benefits for the week of August 15th, declined to 1.77 million. The small changes in jobless claims continue to suggest employers are holding off on large layoffs. Stability in the job market has supported the Federal Reserve holding off on raising interest rates, even though the most recent inflation reading, the PCE price index, came in hotter than expected for July. Ginny Coselda, Fox News.
13: Dolly Parton's family says she did have a hand in planning her funeral. She once revealed she wanted the gospel standard, if we never meet again, sung at her funeral, not her signature hit, I Will Always Love You. This song was a favorite of her father, Robert Lee Parton. It was sung at his funeral. The family has not yet announced if the song will be performed live or played as a recording. Her funeral services will be private for family only. The Grand Ole Opry has announced plans to honor Dolly with a special tribute show this Saturday. The Opry says the program will be a celebration of her life, legacy, and contributions to country music. However, neither the Opry nor the Country Music Hall of Fame has announced a formal public memorial service. A Sevierville family is sharing its connection to one of Dolly Parton's most famous songs. Ken Wade telling WVLT that his grandmother's Wade's Department Store provided fabric scraps to Dolly Parton's mother, Evie Lee, who used them to make the patchwork coat that inspired the hit song Coat of Many Colors. He says his grandmother just struck up a conversation with Dolly's mom.
16: She said, "Miss Parton, do you sew?" She said, "Honey, most everything my family owns, I sewed it or I patched it." She said, "Well, you come with me. My father would measure for tailor-made suits. And he got suit swatches from black all the way down to the lighter colors. Every 6 months, those suit swatches were outdated, and we threw them in an open box."
13: Wade says the story is a reminder of Dolly's deep roots in Sevier County and the community that helped shape her life. Today is your lucky day if you eat Lucky Charms.
17: It's no magic trick. General Mills announcing it's removed artificial colors from all its American cereals, including Lucky Charms.
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17: And Trix. The Minneapolis company has shifted to fruit and vegetable-based dyes, as well as colors derived from spices like turmeric and paprika, to give its cereals their customary bright colors. General Mills says 90% of its U.S. retail products are now free of artificial dyes. HHS Secretary Robert F. Kennedy Jr. has urged U.S. manufacturers to remove artificial dyes from their products. Tom Rigotti, Fox News.
13: Another loss is Hollywood is now mourning the loss of a film and TV acting legend.
20: Actor Tim Curry has died. TMZ reporting Curry, who had been plagued with serious health issues for more than a decade, passed away late Tuesday night at his Los Angeles home. He was 80 years old. Curry got his start in Hollywood in the late 1960s before catching his big break in the Rocky Horror Picture Show.
21: Let me show you a rhyme, maybe play you a sign. You look like you're both pretty groovy.
20: While initially ignored by critics, the film developed a second life as a cultural event. In the midnight movie space, Curry also played Pennywise the Clown for the 1990 adaptation of Stephen King's It and took on the role of Mr. Hector in Home Alone 2, Lost in New York. His other film credits include Annie and Scary Movie 2. Michelle Polino, Fox News.
13: Currently, we have partly sunny skies here in Knoxville, but light rain in parts of East Tennessee, 76 degrees. The Yarbrough Show is up next. I'm Robin Jaffe on your station for news and talk in East Tennessee. 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
22: High temperatures for the day will be in the mid to upper 80s with high humidity. We will see some spotty showers and thunderstorms picking up in the afternoon. Strong severe storms are possible with the main impact being gusty winds. A downpour is not out of the question. As we head into your Friday, temperatures will remain about the same, but the rain chance lessens. From the WVLT First Alert Weather Center, I'm meteorologist Megan Despaul.
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30: Ladies and gentlemen, may I now present a cultured, sophisticated man about town. Hit it!
0: Yeah, that's Wayne Hovison there, sitting in for Jennifer Johnsy, playing the drums for us this morning. You got the beat going on, man. Good job. Bob Thomas is in for Bob Yarbrough. That's what I've heard. Mr. Yarbrough is doing well, but I'll be here in for Mr. Yarbrough this week and next week. So we are glad you are with us this morning. We have a great show lined up for you. We're back in the studio. Yesterday, we were out at the BKW, Big Kahuna Wings, as we're talking about, you know, the Big Kahuna Wings Festival.
1: coming up at the World's Fair site a week from this Sunday. So that was a lot of fun. We ate wings. Oh, man. Oh, it was incredible. Wayne Hovis, good morning. How are you, young man?
2: Good morning. Doing good.
1: Okay. You're looking good in there,
2: did
1: man.
2: Did you bring some wings?
1: I did not. I ate every daggone one of them, baby. Robin Joffe, are you back there, way back there in the confines of this studio here?
13: I am.
1: How are you doing?
13: I'm good. How are you doing?
1: Doing well. We have a great show lined up for you today. We continue to talk about Dolly. I promise you that. Let me kind of tell you what we got going on this morning at 10:30. We'll talk about the kids, the high school kids that are artists, they have a regional exhibit going on that's going to end this weekend, and we're going to talk about that and urge you to get out and see it. 11 o'clock, a friend of mine who was one of the top performers at Dollywood. He wrote a song, Dollywood gave it to Dolly years ago on her birthday, and we're going to talk with him about his relationship with Dolly and working with her, and also that song. We're going to play that song that was given to her, which she said, when they gave it to her, she said, nobody's ever written a song for me.
13: Aww.
1: And this is that song, and we'll play that in 11 o'clock hour.
13: Oh, that's nice.
1: 11:30, Nativity Pageant. It's coming up in December, we'll talk about them. They're doing auditions for soloists. Stock market's Dow's down. NASDAQ is up 252 points. This weekend's going to be nice. I was looking at that. There's so much to talk about, and we're going to try to squeeze it in 2 hours. Have you all had Robin, have you, you know, yesterday was such, it was like walking in the Twilight Zone.
13: Still is.
1: It still is for you a little bit?
13: Mm-hmm.
1: Dolly was a special person. And, you know, I'll mention this. Two people that whose name I have not heard very much, and maybe I just haven't heard it, but you all have heard it. Kaz Walker.
13: Yeah, well, I've done Kaz.
1: Okay, so Kaz and Jim Dick, who owned WIVK, who signed on WIVK, who allowed Dolly to be on their airwaves, our sister station, WIVK.
13: Mm-hmm.
1: Jim Dick owned the building down on Gay Street where she did her first performance ever that was, I noticed, was in the news today. Jim Dick was also a big part of that. So Jim Dick's family and Kaz Walker's family there still in this area should know that they are, people should know that they were a part of Dolly's beginnings and enabling her to do what she wanted to do. So, Kaz, boy, he was something else.
13: Where's the hotkey, Wayne? We've got a hotkey with Kaz. You got to play. If his name's mentioned, you got to play that hotkey.
1: Say, neighbor, say, listen, we got chicken wings.
3: We're going back to the Kaz Walker way of doing business, and to hell with everybody else.
13: Good old Kaz.
1: There have been people that have been threatening the young women in our parking lot. We're not going to call the police. We're going to bring in and open up a can of whoop ass.
13: Yes, I remember that.
1: Oh, my God. Bobby Denton one day sent me to go take something to Kaz's house. Kaz lived off Cherry Street. I went to Kaz's house. I was scared as could be and knocked on the door. He came to the door in those overalls, you know, with a shirt on and then the thing you farmers usually wear. What do you want? Bobby Denton sent me, sir. Oh, okay. Give it to me. All right. Thank you. Bye. That was it. But boy, what a. There's been characters in our neighborhood over the years. Kaz Walker, Dolly Parton, God bless her. I miss her. We all do. And we're going to talk more about her today as well. I also heard in the news there, Robin, Tim Curry.
2: Yeah.
13: I know. My gosh.
1: You know.
13: We can't catch a break, can we?
1: Well, that's it. And Tim Curry died yesterday.
13: I know. He has had some issues for a while. He had a stroke, about 10 or more years ago?
1: Yeah. He'd been in a wheelchair. Tim Curry, what a talent.
13: Yes.
1: He was so, he could do everything.
13: I love the movie Clue. That I don't know why that is one of my favorite movies.
1: Oh my God, he was such a, so incredible. And then of course, so many people got their start in the Rocky Horror picture show.
13: Oh yeah,
1: you know he was in it with Meatloaf and Susan Sarandon. I mean, so many people. I will never hear. I got one Tim Curry story. When we lived in Los Angeles, I had an audition for some TV show, and I went over to Warner Brothers, went through the gate. Came in, and they had a great big room where all the casting directors had all their people come into. Probably could seat about 50 people, and it was packed. It was packed in there, and I was sitting down. I walked in, and there was one chair left, and I went over to sit down, and the chair next to me was Tim Curry.
2: Hmm.
1: And I thought, that's Tim Curry. I should say, oh, my God, I love everything you've been in, but I thought, oh, no, that would be very tacky. I mean, a casting room where you're supposed to be like, everybody's the same. And I never spoke to him. I wish I had. God, what a talented guy. Now, this brings up another thing that I know other people are thinking right now. The old saying.
13: Threes.
1: Yes. Celebrity death comes in three.
13: Hmm. Well, sadly, this may be five, depending on how you count.
1: Thank God I'm not a celebrity. Hmm. So I'm not worried about myself. If somebody else happens big, it's just going to reinforce that whole, you know, urban legend thing of celebrities die in groups of three. So anyway, we've got, as I said, a busy show coming up for you today. Wayne Hovis sitting in for Jennifer Johnsy. She'll be back tomorrow.
2: Yeah, she'll be back tomorrow.
1: That's fantastic. And
13: Oh, yeah. You mentioned Bob.
1: I did.
13: He did say that, you know, okay, his surgery did go well. He is recovering. And please pray for him and for Carrie that he doesn't try to overdo it.
1: Well, you know.
13: I'm worried about that now because, you know, he's out of... The surgery went well, so they say he should have immediate pain relief, except, you know, for the pain from the surgery. But I'm afraid, and she's afraid, he may try to overdo.
1: You know, I know we're going long into this segment, but I'm going to go ahead and do it anyway. I didn't know if he had told everybody what he had done, so I'm glad you did that. Because the exact same thing he had done, I had done about 4 years ago.
13: Did you really?
1: L4, L5. My left leg was going numb. It was like I was walking on... nails, my foot, every time I took a step, it hurt because that's where your left foot, all that stuff.
13: Mm-hmm.
1: And I did everything to avoid surgery. I did voodoo. I did I did massage. I did electric shock.
13: Oh,
1: now,
13: goodness.
1: If you have never done that, that will get your attention.
13: Just the nerve test, which that was little electrical impulses.
1: Oh, I did the nerve test. That's freaky. You've done that?
13: Mm-hmm.
1: I'm
13: having the same issue, but they won't do surgery on me, so I'm just have two numb legs.
1: The electric, whatever you call that, that's a weird thing. It made me laugh. Every time he would shock me, I'd laugh. I couldn't stop. It was weird, very weird. But anyway, I went through that, and obviously it was a big blessing for me. So the only problem was I waited too long to have my surgery, and I told Bob this. And so your sciatic nerve has a memory, and I waited too late, and the sciatic nerve still thinks that the L4, the disc there, is pushing on the nerve, and so my left foot is numb right now and will always be numb the rest of my life. I mean, it's like, you know how you wake up and your arm's asleep? That's my left foot all the time.
13: Oh, boy.
1: Is it freaky? It's like weird voodoo thing. All right, we're going to take a break. We got to take a break because we're running late here on this. We'll come back. We've got a lot of great music we'll play from Dolly and a great show lined up. Stay with us. We are News Talk 98.7.
22: We're tracking chances for strong to severe spotty thunderstorms through the afternoon. The main impact will be gusty winds and a chance for a downpour. From the WVLT First Alert Weather Center, I'm meteorologist Megan Desmal.
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0: You know, I said it yesterday while I was on the air. No one would ever be confused when they hear Dolly sing and saying, who is that artist? I don't know.
1: Oh, absolutely not.
0: There is no question that that is Dolly. What a special. I was reading Stella Parton. I knew Stella 30 years ago or so. When she was had songs out while I was on WIVK. And I know Stella had a great post on Facebook today about how her and Dolly every Tuesday morning would call each other at 6 o'clock in the morning and talk about things and drink coffee. I didn't know that. And I know that's special for her. And God bless Stella. If you're listening, bless your heart. I know a very difficult time. You know, you can be text us if you'd like to be part of the show. Let's see. Bill says, Bob, didn't Paul Harvey mention you in one of his shows when he was talking about your last day on the air at WIVK? He did. And very surprising. I'll have to play that for you all one day. Maybe we'll do that next week. And again, coming up 11 o'clock, a very special song that was given to Dolly that she said nobody had ever written her a song. We're going to share that with you and how it came about from a good friend of mine. Let's go ahead and get this out of the way, because Robin's on the edge of her seat back there.
1: It's been
0: 793 days since there's been a vehicle on the Gay Street Bridge. So I know they're...
1: Wow.
0: Listen,
1: we don't count that alleged...
0: legally, there was that one May 2nd, 3 a.m.
1: I say allegedly. How do they still not know who that was?
0: I don't know.
1: There's cameras everywhere. There's a big old fight over cameras everywhere.
0: We got a picture of the car, the SUV or truck or whatever it was. I don't understand that. But I know the city is this close to announcing a plan to get it reopened, because South Knoxville needs all the bridges they can handle to get traffic across. So I feel confident they're going to pop it on us and say, hey, it's going to be open here soon, or this is what we're going to do. Or maybe the next mayor of the city of Knoxville will plan.
1: You're very
0: that.
1: Optimistic.
0: I am optimistic. I believe. Listen, whatever mayoral candidate comes out and says they're going to get that reopened, I'm voting for them. You know,

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1: Wait. You know, I love Christmas, but there's Christmas stuff already out in stores.
2: No.
1: It's not even it's not even Thanksgiving. It's not even, not even Halloween, like you just said. But no, there is Christmas stuff out in stores.
2: Thanksgiving is 91 days away. That's just basically 3 months. Are you ready to... I'm telling you, once Halloween gets here, the rest of the year is gone like in 3 weeks. So just be prepared for that. Just be prepared for that. Let's see. Other people on the line. Ryan says, get her, Bob. I kind of know who he's saying, but Greg says, Bob, I pronounce you the most interesting man in Knoxville. You need to talk to my wife. She will disagree with that. She would completely battle you on that there, Greg. But thank you. Very kind. Has there been anything come out about Dolly in the last 24 hours that surprised either one of you all?
3: No. No. Dolly is Dolly. I mean, you compare things to Dolly. You're as popular as Dolly Parton or something, but no. Everything that I have seen, man, it's just, it blows you away.
2: Yeah.
1: I've had some people say they couldn't believe that she kind of planned parts of her funeral. I can. She was in control of everything. Yep. I mean, I don't mean that in a bad way. She was a very smart lady, and she wouldn't want to leave that for everybody else. You know, she wouldn't want to put that burden on anybody else, I wouldn't think.
2: Yeah, I think that's very true. I think not that she was a control freak, just that she wanted to be prepared.
1: Mm-hmm. Exactly.
2: Like my wife said the other day, when Dolly came in when she was working with her to hit her lines or whatever, she was always prepared for everything. And hit her mark perfectly, knew her lines, knew what had to be said, all that. She was completely prepared.
1: And I had heard this before, but it came back out. You know, when she did 9 to 5, she memorized that entire script, not just her lines, because she didn't. Yeah, that was kind of one of her first films.
2: Bless her heart.
1: And Jane Fonda was like, she came in and knew everybody's lines because she thought she had to memorize the entire script, not just her lines.
2: Well,
1: so she memorized the whole movie.
2: That would be Dolly. Here's what Stella, her sister, posted just a few hours ago. Did you read it?
1: Yes, it
2: says,
1: broke my heart.
2: My big sister Dolly got her wings this past Tuesday. If anyone gets to heaven, I'm sure she made it right on time. And it goes on down. It says that Dolly would say, when Stella would start complaining about things, she'd say, shoot, we can get more work done before the sun comes up than all those folks. And they would catch up on gossip, she said. And she said, it was just a really good post. She said, my Tuesday morning coffee time will never be the same, but her love, respect, and goodness will always remain. Dolly loved the world and everyone in it. So, Stella, God bless you. We're going to take a break. Ladies and gentlemen, we'll come back. And we're going to talk about the regional art exhibit that high school kids have. That's going on. It ends this weekend. So if you want to see it, we're going to tell you all about it. Stay with us on News Talk 98.7.
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0: What a voice. 10:34, News Talk 98.7. We're still remembering Dolly. Coming up 11 o'clock, a special song that was given to her. We'll talk about that. Bob Thomas in for Mr. Yarbrough. If you are just tuning in, we're glad to have you with us this morning. It was on this date in 1964 that Mary Poppins had its world premiere, came out. And I thought that was such a great movie. Dick Van Dyke was incredible in that. Hey, there's something special going on. And this week it all comes to an end. And it's a regional exhibit that Dogwood Arts is doing for students. And Shannon Heron is with me from Dogwood Arts. Hey, Shannon, how you doing, brother?
1: Hey, good morning, Bob. Thanks for having me.
0: Hey, yeah, you know, I wanted to make sure people knew this was wrapping up tomorrow. Yeah. I think it's tomorrow's the last day, right?
1: That's right. Yeah. It's, you know, the regional exhibit's always one of our most popular, exhibitions. It's actually open to, artists of, you know, all ages from a 500-mile radius of Knoxville. So we've got a really, you know, diverse group of artists, featured this year. So it's a really exciting show. Definitely want everyone to come out and see it.
0: Yeah. My granddaughter, was in it, I think, last year, and it was so special to her. Watching her being excited about being in it, having a piece of artwork that was accepted, was so special to her. And I thought, you know, things like this, when students can see some sort of acceptance of what it is they've done, whether no matter what it may be, that it inspires them, and maybe they go on and do great things. So we may be, what Dogwood is doing with this exhibit is something that may be encouraging future artists to really do more. So,
1: yeah,
0: tell me a little bit about how it all comes about. I mean, what are the guidelines, the ages, that kind of thing, and when were all these people that submitted things? When did they do that?
1: Yeah, so the Synergy exhibition that we do in the spring, that one is fully students, so fully, you know, elementary through high school students. That one is always really exciting because, like you said, it's sometimes the first time that these youth artists are seeing their work professionally framed and hanging in a gallery. And so, that one actually happens in March. And then the one that we have on display right now, it includes, you know, artists of all ages as well.
0: Okay. Okay.
1: Primarily more advanced artists in this one. And so we've got artists from three states, Tennessee, Kentucky, and South Carolina. So it's been really cool to, you know, get to see some art from outside of just the Knoxville area. And this is a call for art from around 500 miles from here. And so we get a ton of submissions. We got around 450 this year, for the show, and the juror somehow, I don't know how she did it, but, whittled that down to 36 pieces, in the show. And so, this one's exciting too, because we always work with a different juror. It's not chosen by, you know, Dogwood Art staff. It's always someone in the community, who, you know, is in the arts this year. Her name is Julie Lone. She is actually the director of galleries for the University of Tennessee. So the show, it actually does showcase a lot of UT students and MFA students alongside, you know, professional working artists as well. my favorite part of this show this year, actually the Best in Show winner, I believe is our youngest Best in Show winner ever for this particular exhibition. He just graduated high school back in May and started at UT this semester and won Best in Show. So we're really excited for him and to kind of watch his career grow while he's at UT.
0: Okay, so cool. Good. So you straightened me out. I like that. So the high school thing is in March.
1: Yeah.
0: And this is more of artists that are working within 500 miles of Knoxville, right?
1: That's right. Yeah.
0: Okay. And then it goes on. When can people see? Because I'm looking at some of the pictures. Just really incredible pieces. Tell everybody where they can see them and the hours.
1: Yeah, so this is one of our biggest exhibitions, and so we actually had to split it between two galleries. So you can come to the Dogwood Arts Gallery. We're located right down in the Old City, 123 West Jackson, and we're open today and tomorrow from 9 to 5. And then the show is also over at the Emporium Center on Gay Street, and it's also open today and tomorrow from 9 to 5 over there as well. And it's the entire downstairs area if you go to the Emporium.
0: And it's all with the folks. This is within walking distance of each other, one block.
1: Not even that, really.
0: But so you can see one and walk to the other. And I promise you, what you're going to see is very, very impressive. But, you know, this is still something that encourages maybe, I hate to say the word struggling artists, kind of cliche, but it's very true because I'm also on the Arts and Culture Alliance of. Board, which represents, I don't know, 200 artists in our area.
1: Yeah,
0: and some of those people, they do it because they love it so much, you know?
1: Exactly. Yeah. And you know, we try to promote sales as much as possible as well to support the artists. And we've sold several pieces from this show. But aside from just coming out and experiencing it, pretty much all of the pieces are for sale. So if you're looking for some new local art for your home, it's a great exhibition to check out for sure.
0: And so the Makers thing down on Henley Street.
1: Yeah.
0: Talk a little bit about that as well, because that's not just artwork that's for sale. It's everything for sale, right?
1: Yeah, you know, Maker Exchange, it's been a great, you know, part of our programming here at Dogwood. We have about 150 artists represented over there with different artwork. So everything, you know, from ceramics and painting to sculpture and jewelry. It's all on display and for sale over there. But alongside the artwork, we have live music. So every Friday and Saturday night, if you're around, definitely encourage you to stop in at the tavern, get a cocktail, and check out the local music that we program. The space, if you haven't been, it also has, you know, a fully functioning coffee shop, a restaurant and bar. So it's a great spot to kind of, you know, hang out if you're downtown, or even start your night on a first Friday and start over there and then check out what the rest of downtown has to offer.
0: Yeah, and it's right next to the convention center, in between the, what is it called, the Tennessean and...
1: Yeah, the Tennessean and the Marriott.
0: And the Marriott. And you can go in there, and it's really incredible. Even last time I was there, there was furniture from artists that they handmade that was for sale as well.
1: Yeah, everything in Maker Exchange was created by local artists and makers, from the furniture, like you mentioned, to the light fixtures, to the door handles, all locally made. So even if you're looking to create some custom pieces for your house, it's a great place to go to just see what talent that we have right here in Knoxville. If you're wanting to buy a new piece of furniture, go check out what the artist here can do.
0: So the Dogwood offices there on Jackson and also the Emporium, both of them are open till 5 today and tomorrow.
1: That's right.
0: All right. So get by and see some of these incredible, this exhibit is just really incredible. I think you'll really enjoy that, because if you're always looking for something a little different to do, this is it. And it doesn't cost a penny, does it?
1: Nope, totally free to come in and check everything out. And if you don't make it by today or tomorrow, we have a new exhibit going up on Tuesday of next week, with the opening on Friday. So there's really always something going on at Dogwood. So if you're ever in the area, please come in, see what we have going on, and we'll love to show you.
0: Dogwood is no longer, folks, just a Dogwood Arts Festival. It is a year-round, incredible group of people. Supported by the volunteers and donations and grants and things like that that make our life more enjoyable, you know?
1: Yeah, definitely. Yeah, I still get asked all the time, like, what do you guys do the rest of the year? And I'm like, we do a lot the rest of the year. Absolutely. Thank you. Thank you for saying that.
0: All right, Shannon Heron, thank you, brother. Appreciate the invite. The information, and also straightening me out on when the students' exhibit is. Have yourself a great day, folks. Get down and see these exhibits until 5 today, until 5 o'clock tomorrow downtown, both locations. Thank you, brother.
1: Thank you, Bob.
0: All right.
1: Thanks.
0: It's 10:42 at News Talk 98.7. Wayne, are you a baseball fan?
2: Not really.
0: You're not?
2: No.
0: I played, that's the one sport I played from 6 years old all the way through college. I mean, I just really enjoyed it. I was noticing today, I did not realize this. It was on this date in 1982, Ricky Henderson of the Oakland A's stole his 119th base in Major League Baseball, breaking Lou Brock's single season stolen base record. He went on to steal 130 bases in one season.
2: Yeah.
0: This isn't a career,
2: now,
0: folks.
2: Back when Ricky was doing it, I watched baseball.
0: He was, man, he was something else. Oakland A's, they were a little bit of a showboats back in the day, back years ago. Also on this date in 2005, Hurricane Katrina was headed to New Orleans. Everybody was trying to get the heck out of Dodge. We'll have some more. We'll talk about what happened on this date back in the day. And, of course, we'll have more music from Dolly. If you just joined us, 11 o'clock, a friend of mine who was one of the top entertainers at Dollywood for a long time, He wrote a song for Dolly, and Dollywood had a big party for Dolly on her birthday, and they presented as a group this song to her, and she said, nobody had ever written a song for me. And so we're going to play that in 11 o'clock hour so you can hear that. Also, we're going to talk with the gentleman who wrote that song, so all that's coming your way. It's going to be a nice weekend. I mean, if you think about it, I think summer is getting the hint. We'd like for it to slide on out a little bit. It still will be humid today, but this weekend, mostly clear, high of 90, low of 70. I've seen it dipping into the 60s. I mean, can the 50s be far away at night? Cooling off, leaving the window open kind of thing? Yeah, could be. All right, stay with us. We're going to take a break here, and we'll come right back with more this morning on News Talk 98.7.
3: We're watching chances for strong to severe spotty thunderstorms heading into the afternoon. The main impact will be gusty winds, but a downpour is not out of the question. High temperatures for the day will be building into the mid to upper 80s with high humidity. For your weekend, we'll see temperatures warming into the 90. That'll start a hot streak here in East Tennessee. From the WVLT First Alert Weather Center, I'm meteorologist Megan Desmond.
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0: You know, I think this is my favorite Dolly song. Because you can't frown when you're listening to this song. You have to smile. You got to move a little bit, you know? How many people right now in their cars have kind of got talking their head back and forth? There's Robin back there. You feel it. You just feel it. God bless her. And I think that's the song that really crossed over for her, wasn't it?
1: I think so. And she said she wrote that song pretty quick.
0: Well, you know, the talented people that can write songs do write them quickly, I think. Mm-hmm. I think it's just a God-given talent that she had it.
1: She used her fingernails.
2: I saw that. Yeah.
0: That's crazy. Hey, you know.
1: She needed a beat. She had the nails.
0: That's what country folk do. You make do with what you got.
2: Now, right? I read or heard that Dolly wrote I Will Always Love You and Jolene on the same day.
0: I've heard that. I heard it was on the same cassette. Yeah. That she presented to let somebody hear. So I wonder, that may be true. Yeah. I mean, it may have done it all in one day.
2: Yeah.
0: Where you just feel, you know, you feel bulletproof that day and you can just do everything and everything's just pouring into your brain and these ideas. And I can see that. It's never happened to me, but, you know, God bless that we have people like Dolly that have that talent to do things like that. It's 10:51. If you're just joining us, Bob Yarbrough's out recovering well, Robin says, from his surgery yesterday. And
1: if you're on his Facebook page, he's even put a funny little picture of himself.
0: I saw that picture. When I first looked at it, I was like, what? Are they having a party in the surgery? So you have to see it to believe it.
1: I was thinking Two and a Half Men, where Charlie has the doctor dress as a pirate to do his colonoscopy.
0: Arr, I remember that. Oh, my God. Oh, God. Hey, don't forget this Saturday, News Talk 98.7 has Tennessee Titans preseason game. This will kick, like I say, 5 o'clock is when pregame starts. 6 o'clock for the kickoff, final preseason game in Nissan Stadium. And then the regular season begins September 13th in Nashville against the Jets. You know, we were talking about things that happened on this date. And we lost somebody else on this date back in 1990. He was only 36 years old and very
1: 1990,
0: very talented singer. And maybe we'll play a clip. You got that song that he did up yet, Wayne? All right, let's play a little bit of that. And a lot of people.
1: Oh, okay.
0: This gentleman, I don't know how he made the music he made. But boy, he could really do it. Stevie Ray Vaughan and Double Trouble. Texas boy who could make that guitar cry, man. This is called In the Crossfire. Crank that thing up.

0: standing where there, Stevie? I play his music a lot around the house. I really like Stevie Ray Vaughan. He, on this date in 1990, he was leaving the Alpine Valley Music Theater Festival there in East Troy, Wisconsin. They put him on a Bell helicopter to fly him out. It was foggy, hazy, low visibility. The pilot got disoriented, and they crashed into a mountain. And we lost him and his band. Double trouble. What a talented guy, Stevie Ray Vaughan. But we lost him at 36 years old. Can you imagine the music he'd be making right now? He'd be 72 and probably still be performing all yep. over the place. I mean, how old are the Rolling Stones? 103?
1: I'd say.
2: At least.
0: But they're still out there, you know. And I'm sure Stevie Ray Vaughan at 72 would be a young punk compared to them. We've lost some good ones over the years. And in the last 2 days, Tim Curry, we talked about a little bit earlier, a great actor. And, of course, our beloved Dolly. Coming up at 11 o'clock, we're going to talk about that song that a local person, a very talented gentleman, wrote for Dolly, and that Dollywood presented to her. I think it was on her birthday. And we'll play that coming up next hour as well. So stock market is now turned up. The Dow's up 11. The NASDAQ's up 305. Weather-wise today, as Robin was talking about, it's going to be humid. There's a chance of showers. But during this time of the year, there's a chance of showers every day, isn't there? I mean, you know, it could happen. It might happen. But we could get some showers. Just keep that in mind. But nothing, not some huge band or anything. But this weekend, if you're planning to go out on the lake or something like that, it's probably a good weekend to do that as we're getting closer and closer to Labor Day. Saturday, Sunday, mostly clear skies day and night, and a high of 90, low of 70 degrees this weekend. Good time to have those barbecues, grill out, sit down on the dock by the lake, or get out on your boat. Have y'all been out on the lake at all in the last?
1: I have not.
2: Wow. I've never owned a boat and don't know anyone who owns a boat. So, or I may know somebody owns a boat, but don't know that they own a boat.
0: You know, we my wife and I had a boat, and the boat name was Sound Waves. Which I thought was a cool name.
2: That's a cool name.
0: And we used to go out on it all the time. And then my wife got pregnant. What's up with that? And so when she was pregnant, she said she didn't want to go out on the boat because she was afraid it might be bad for the baby. So we didn't go out on the boat. And then after Jake was born and he was a baby, she said, I don't want to go out on the boat with the baby. I'm like, well, when are we ever going to go on the boat? She said, I don't know. So I sold the boat.
1: I knew that was coming.
0: I was like, why do I have this thing? And so we sold the boat. But we used to have a great time. But I learned one lesson about owning a boat. And any boat owner right now that's listening to me is going to agree with me. Once you have everybody on the boat and everything, then you got to clean the boat, put gas back in the boat. You dock the boat or trailer it and all that stuff. You're far better off to find a friend that has a boat and say, I'll pay for the gas, I'll bring the food, and I'll help you clean up, and they'll be tickled to death. You'll be back and invited all the time.
2: I've always heard the two happiest days of a boat owner, the day they buy it and the day they sell it.
0: I can attest to that. All right, we're going to take a break, ladies and gentlemen. It's 10:58 from News Talk 98.7.
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2: Good morning. It is 11 o'clock. Temperatures at 79 degrees. Partly sunny skies in Knoxville. I'm Robin Jaffe for News Talk 98.7 WOKI. There is an investigation underway following a late-night fire that caused heavy damage to a Knoxville business. Crews were called to the 3500 block of Workman Road last night. They found smoke and flames coming from the building. They got that fire put out rather quickly. They did prevent it from spreading, and fortunately, no injuries reported. Dolly Parton's sister is sharing a personal look at the country legend's final months. In a tribute posted on Facebook, Stella Parton recalled their weekly Tuesday morning coffee conversation, said Dolly remained focused on helping others until the very end. Stella says Dolly even discussed participating in experimental treatments if it could benefit future patients, calling her sister one of the most generous people she ever knew. Thousands of flowers have been left at Dolly Parton's statue in Sevierville. They're not going to go to waste. Sevier County says that the floral tributes will be donated to the nonprofit Random Acts of Flowers, which will create bouquets for hospital patients and nursing home patients and others in need. Meanwhile, there are no public plans announced for the flowers that have been left on the gates of her Brentwood home outside of Nashville. As East Tennessee does continue mourning Dolly Parton, one Sevier County resident says the singer's generosity didn't just stop with her. Reflecting on years of community support and disaster recovery efforts, local resident Gary Baker says Dolly Parton's giving spirit was matched by members of her family who also stepped up to help neighbors in need.
17: You can't outgive them, and they were all jumped to the occasion. It just wasn't Dolly, but members of her family as well. She was not just a national treasure, but she's one of ours, and she never forgot it.
2: His comments come as East Tennesseans continue honoring Parton's legacy of philanthropy, from wildfire recovery efforts in Sevier County to assistance for communities impacted by Hurricane Helene. Her Imagination Library, her family has asked for donations to that in lieu of flowers, and they say that there's no numbers that have been announced yet, but they have seen an uptick in donations. A judge has granted Idaho killer Brian Koberger new hearings as he looks to withdraw his guilty plea.
18: He admitted to the stabbing deaths of four University of Idaho students in 2022 and was sentenced to life in prison in a plea deal that spared him the death penalty. Though a judge now granting Brian Koberger two hearings next year as part of his petition for post-conviction relief, now claiming that he's innocent, that he was convinced by his former defense team to falsely confess to the killings, citing evidence that wasn't introduced used during trial. Koberger's DNA was found at the crime scene. State prosecutors telling Fox News they're ready to do whatever's necessary to ensure that justice is fully carried out in this case. Jeff Manasso, Fox News.
2: The FDA has approved a new drug to treat one of the deadliest forms of cancer.
15: FDA officials gave expedited approval to a first-of-its-kind pill for the most common form of pancreatic cancer. It's called daraxonrasib. The pill blocks a mutated protein that fuels tumor growth in more than 90% of pancreatic cancer cases. A new study shows patients getting the new treatment live for a median of nearly 13 months, compared with about 6.5 months for chemotherapy recipients. The American Cancer Society estimates about 67,000 new cases of pancreatic cancer will be diagnosed this year. Tom Graham, Fox News.
2: AAA is urging Tennessee dog owners to buckle up their pets after a new survey found 1 in 3 dogs ride unrestrained in the car. Despite 90% of owners saying restraints are important, many still allow the dogs to ride loose, creating potential crash hazards and driver distractions. AAA says a properly fitted restraint carrier or crate can help protect your pets and passengers while reducing distractions behind the wheel. Currently sunny skies, 79 degrees in Knoxville. The Yarbrough Show continues in a moment. I'm Robin Jaffe on your station for news and talk in East Tennessee. 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
19: High temperatures for the day will be in the mid to upper 80s with high humidity. We will see some spotty showers and thunderstorms picking up in the afternoon. Strong severe storms are possible, with the main impact being gusty winds. A downpour is not out of the question. As we head into your Friday, temperatures will remain about the same, but the rain chance lessens. From the WVLT First Alert Weather Center, I'm meteorologist Megan Despaul.
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23: Ladies and gentlemen, may I now present a cultured, sophisticated man about town. Hit it!
0: All right, we are sliding into the 11 o'clock hour. And we welcome you into the show. If you're expecting Bob Yarbrough, he's out, but doing well, I understand, from his surgery there yesterday. He'll be back in a couple of weeks. I'll be here the rest of this week and next week. But welcome into the show, News Talk 98.7. Bob Thomas here. Wayne Hovis is there. How are you, sir?
1: Fantastic. So it's like, as long as I push the wrong buttons.
0: You're like a juggler. In
1: really? I'm like,
0: You got 14 things going. And then I say, hey, you know, I start talking to you. So honestly, I don't know how you guys do it, but you're doing a heck of a job. And Robin Jaffe there in the newsroom. Robin, good morning to you. And she's pretty busy doing stuff. I understand. So is it true? Oh, there she is walking down the hallway. Is it true that the tropical storm in the Atlantic has now been called Dolly just in the last hour?
2: It came out yesterday, but I didn't do it.
0: But I've been tracking this storm, and it's not going to probably make any landfall anywhere. And I think that's why they did that, to give it attention, but they know it's not going to harm anyone. So, because that would be terrible.
1: You know? They say they picked that decades ago, the name Dolly, decades ago.
0: Really?
1: Yeah. So they picked it decades ago, and now...
0: If they did, that's just weird. That's the world.
2: Well, they do. They pick it way in advance, so...
0: That's the world conforming to Dolly's world.
2: Uh-huh.
0: You know? I want to bring in a friend of mine who I've known for 40 years or so. I met him at a recording studio. Great talent. Can play, I think, every instrument known to man. And an incredible singer. And his name is Malcolm Link. And Malcolm, good morning, brother.
3: Good morning, Bob.
0: Great
3: to hear from you.
0: Hey, you too. And I'm glad you agreed to be on with us. Malcolm performed at Dollywood. How many years were you a performer at Dollywood as well?
3: 25 years.
0: Wow. Yeah. 25 years. And also, he worked with Kenny Chesney in Nashville writing songs a long, long time ago, and knows Kenny. Mm-hmm. And Malcolm has been a great talent. So I got to know, a little enough about this song that you wrote for Dolly that you all presented to her. Can you kind of explain to everyone how this all came about?
3: Well, I was driving back from Nashville, of all places, and just thinking about this, at the time it was the 25th anniversary of Dollywood, mm-hmm. and I thought somebody should do something special for Dolly, like maybe write a song, and I was thinking, now who could I get a hold of, maybe could write a song, and I thought, well, heck, I'll try.
0: Exactly.
3: You know? So I started putting words together, and eventually a melody came along. And it turned out pretty good. And I played it for Ken Bell, who was the manager of Dollywood at the time. I'm sure you remember Ken.
0: Yep.
3: And he said, man, he said, we have been trying to think what we can do for Dolly for this anniversary. And he said, we can't buy her anything. She has everything she wants. He said, but something like a song would be perfect. And I also had the concept for a video to go along with a song.
0: Mm-hmm.
3: Because the song is called Little Butterfly, and then in it says, you know, I will love you, we will love you. And so the concept for the video was to get all of the entities in the area that Dolly had donated funds to through the years, supported them, and including the national park, the local hospital, the Sevier County Band, and, of course, the Imagination Library, the kids.
0: Yeah.
3: And so I had a film crew go out to all these people, and we were so lucky we filmed the National Park staff at a picnic when everybody was there, and they all said, we love you, Dolly.
0: Yeah.
3: And we got the staff of the hospital, we love you, Dolly, you know, every time. And as I finally got to sing the song for Dolly, and we had put this video up behind it, and every
0: wow.
3: time there was a space in the song, these people would pop up and say, we love you, Dolly. And before it was over with, she had tears in her eyes. It was just a magical moment. It worked out great.
0: But then this, when you did the song and finally got it put together, and you played it and everybody said, this is going to be fantastic. What was the, was it a private event where she came in and she first heard it, or where did this take place?
3: Well, it was kind of a picnic and a gathering for the 25th anniversary for the employees of Dollywood. So we ended up gathering in one of the large theaters, and it was pretty full. Of course, Dolly was there, and I sat on one side of the stage, and she sat pretty much on the other side of the stage watching this video and me as it came down.
0: Yeah.
3: And
0: I lost you.
3: A lot of folk, am I there?
0: Yeah, you're back now. So pick it up after you're on one side of the stage, she was on the other.
3: All right. And that's the way she watched it from the stage with all the, you know, the employees in the audience. So mm-hmm. it was pretty spectacular. And I had a lot of people volunteer to play on it, had wonderful musicians, and Dolly's background singers also sang on it.
0: Wow.
3: And they all donated their time.
0: Where did you record it?
3: Recorded it in a studio in Maryville. A friend of mine, Steve Hembry, recorded a lot of it there. And then I sent it to Nashville. And my friend Ronnie Light in Nashville had Dolly Singers come over to his studio and record the background vocals. And then he mixed it in Nashville. Wow. So it really turned out nice.
0: So this was really this was a project full of love from a lot of people, including yourself.
3: Absolutely. Yeah, it was great. It really turned out well.
0: So,
3: you know, I started it.
0: Go ahead.
3: Well, I started at Dollywood, you know, back in 1989, and that's when I first met Dolly. I was doing a production show there, and at that time, this when they started bringing Dolly to the park to take publicity photos with all the cast of each show, and of course, all the people that worked in other departments. But this particular day, she came to have their picture taken with our cast, and this was, like I said, in 89, and when it came time for her to walk over to our group of our cast, she stood right beside me, and I kind of looked up at her and winked and pointed toward my cheek, and she just leaned down and gave me the biggest kiss. That's the first time I'd ever seen, you know, and
0: wow.
3: Of course I was in a daze, and all of a sudden she licked two fingers and grabbed my face and started rubbing it off, or she'd put lipstick on my face. I said, no, don't. But she said, you don't want my old lips on your face. I said, yes, I do.
0: Oh, man.
3: She wiped it off. But fast forward to when I sang that song, she walked across the stage after it was over with tears in her eyes, and she kissed me on the cheek again. But this time she didn't wipe it off. So that was great.
0: Oh, you know? Man, what a story. What I'm going to do, Malcolm, Tom Malcolm Link, who wrote this song you're going to hear that was presented to Dollywood at the 25th anniversary. We're going to take a break. We're going to come back, Malcolm. And when we come out of this break, folks, you're going to hear the song. The name of the song again, Malcolm, I don't want to screw it up.
3: It's Little Butterfly.
0: Little Butterfly. That'll be coming up next on News Talk 98.7.
19: We're tracking chances for strong to severe spotty thunderstorms through the afternoon. The main impact will be gusty winds and a chance for a downpour. From the WVLT First Alert Weather Center, I'm meteorologist Megan Desmal.
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0: All right, here it is, ladies and gentlemen, the song that was presented to Dolly at the 25th anniversary of Dollywood, written and sung by our guest today, Malcolm Link, Little Butterfly.

0: Little Butterfly.
1: Beautiful.
0: It really is, in a song that was presented to Dolly, the 25th anniversary of Dollywood, written and performed by my friend right here, Malcolm Link. That brought a tear to my eye, brother.
2: Well, there is a little bit of a melancholy feel about it since the news of yesterday.
0: Yeah.
2: But at the time, it was more of a joyous feeling. You know, we all have a little time to mourn here. I actually was in Sevierville yesterday, and I drove by Dolly's statue, and I was amazed at the number of people that were standing around that statue in mourning.
0: Mm-hmm.
2: And of course, that statue was created by the great artist Jim Gray.
0: Yeah,
2: and it's been there for several years, and it doesn't, you know, like yesterday there were hundreds of people there, but on any given day, you'll go by there and you'll see people standing there, you know, just looking at the statue, taking pictures. It's pretty amazing.
0: People are texting in saying, is Little Butterfly on streaming? Is it on Spotify? Is it any place that people can listen to it again?
2: There, it's on a YouTube channel. Just search Malcolm Link, Little Butterfly, and they can find it on that channel.

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1: Shock right now. I was yesterday totally in shock when I heard about the news.
2: Mm-hmm. Yeah, it caught me way off guard. I didn't, you know, if you hear about somebody aging, they're not getting out, they're not, you don't see them, and they've been, you know, a star for a long time, and you realize they're getting older or whatever. But she was busy. I mean, what, she cut the ribbon on the truck stop a couple of months ago. I mean, she was always out there. You know?
1: I know. It's pretty amazing. I've got one humorous story, if you want to hear this.
2: I do.
1: And it's not about Dolly. It's about her husband, Carl Dean.
2: Okay.
1: You know, nobody knew what Carl Dean looked like, even at Dollywood. And it was so funny. I was doing the show with the Ken folks, Dolly's Ken folks. And I was walking out the door which exited right out into the park. Mm-hmm. And a fellow was walking up the walkway to the door there. And, he called out and said, "Hey, is Dwight inside?" And that's Dolly's first cousin. He played the drums in the show. I said, "Sure. Can I tell him who's calling? And I mean, who's asking for him?" He said, "Carl Dean." And I went, "Oh my," you know, inside, I just freaked out. And so I was going to go to lunch, but I didn't. I said, "Well, come on, follow me." I turned around.
2: Let
1: me take you in here. Of course, when he got inside, Uncle Bill, Uncle Lewis, Dwight, all the Ken folks were in there, you know, just sitting around. And they just started laughing and cutting up. They had all worked with Carl Dean in Nashville through the years, mm-hmm. because he was a builder. And he paved roads. He did all kind of stuff. And they all, on their downtime, would work for him. So anyway, they were cutting up, talking about different stuff. And then Carl Dean said, wait, I got to tell you this. He said, when I walked up to buy my ticket, and he wouldn't let Dolly give him a ticket even. He came by himself to the park. He stayed away from her entourage. Yep. He walked up to the ticket booth. And the lady said, "Well, sir, you picked a good day to come to Dollywood." And he said, "Really? Why is that?" And she said, she looked around so nobody could see what she was saying. She said, "Dolly's here." And he goes, "Really? You've got to be kidding." He said, "Wow, I did pick a good day to be here." And he paid for his ticket and thanked her and walked off.
2: Oh,
1: he had no
2: man.
1: Clue she was talking to Dolly's husband.
2: That's hilarious. Malcolm, what a great talent you are. I know a lot of people have enjoyed seeing you at Dollywood over the many, many years. And tell me, once again, how can people listen to this song, Little Butterfly, again?
1: Little Butterfly. I can send the link to you for the YouTube video if you want to put it on the station's website.
2: Okay, we'll do that. Send me the link, and we will put it up and get it on Spotify and all those streaming services, because I got a feeling a lot of people that just heard it may want to add it to their collection. Brother, good job.
1: Yeah, all
2: and,
1: right.
2: And I'm sorry for your loss, because I know it hurt.
1: Yeah, it did. So. It did. But I'm not the only one. It's a worldwide event of everybody around the world is mourning her loss.
2: Yeah. Malcolm, thank you, brother. Love you. Talk to you soon.
1: All right. Thank you, Bob.
2: All right. 11:29. It's News Talk 98.7. We'll be right back.
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0: Coat of Many Colors. Boy, that was a very touching song with something that truly happened to Dolly. Good morning, folks. Bob Thomas in for Bob Yarbrough on this Thursday. This is the fourth of four Thursdays in the month of August, as we not too far away from Labor Day, just 11 days away. And if I really will make you nervous, Christmas is in 119 days, Robin. 119 days. And you said that you've already seen stuff in the stores, right?
1: Yes. Wow. I mean, you know, let's just X out Hobby Lobby because they put it out, you know, in June. But, I mean, I was at Cracker Barrel the other day, and there was a Christmas tree up and other Christmas stuff out. And I'm thinking, it's not even cold yet. You guys have Christmas trees up.
2: That's how I tell what the next holiday is.
0: Really? Why is that?
2: You go into Walmart, and the next holiday, they've got it laid out.
0: Already.
2: Already. Now, right now, they've got Halloween and Thanksgiving.
0: Yeah.
2: I mean, it's mad. But just go in there, you know what the next holiday is.
0: Halloween's become a bigger deal than it was when I was a kid. I mean, now it's a commercial thing, you know?
2: Oh, yeah.
1: It was just about candy with me. You might have somebody put like a ghost up or a pumpkin. That was about it. Now there's, you know, you can spend hundreds, thousands of dollars on stuff for your yard.
0: The like all these places, Universal Studios, Disneyland, Disney World, they have things, a theme for a week or two or a month or whatever around Halloween. My son is flying, right now, from L.A. to Orlando. Universal Studios Orlando has hired him to come out and just enjoy their Halloween horror nights. Huh. They're doing a preview, and then they film him doing it, and they post it. And I mean, that's how big this stuff is. It's
1: how do you get that job?
0: Yeah, I guess.
1: Well, he's an influencer,
0: I guess you could say. So, talking about Christmas not being far away. The Nativity pageant is not far away either, and I've been very fortunate to be one of the voices of the Nativity pageant, along with my wife, over the years. Erica Moore is with the Nativity pageant. She joins me right now. Erica, good morning.
3: Hey, Bob. Good morning. Thank you for having me.
0: Hey, I'm tickled to death to have you on. You know, this is going to happen December 12th through the 14th, right?
3: Yes, sir. It's on December 12th and 13th at 3 p.m. will be our first couple of performances. And then we also have one on Monday, December 14th at 7 p.m.
0: Well, the reason I wanted to have you on is you all are preparing to do auditions for the soloist, right? Which is a huge part of the Nativity pageant.
3: We are, and yes, it's kind of hard to be thinking about December when it's 100 degrees outside, but we've got to get these soloists nailed down, and we are really excited. There's fantastic talent in our community, and this year we are looking for two female vocalists to sing the songs O Holy Night, and then a newer song called O Come All You Unfaithful. Mm. And then we are looking for one male vocalist as well to sing a song called Do Not Fear.
0: And because I'm part of the cast and narrate, I'm very familiar with those songs. And O Come All Ye Unfaithful, that is such a moving song. I don't know where that came from, who wrote it, whatever, but I'm so glad y'all have added it to the show,
3: because it really does. It was added by our music director Andrew Duncan several years ago. The artist is Sovereign Grace, and it's from a Christmas album called Heaven Has Come. And it's a really powerful message, just basically inviting everyone to come and hear the Christmas story and to hear the gospel, regardless of your background, regardless of your past, that everyone is welcome.
0: Yeah, no matter what you've been through, what you've done, you can change and you can move into the kingdom, if you will. It's an incredible song. So how do people, somebody listening right now saying, oh my God, I would love to be part of that. I didn't know how you did that. How do I get an audition to do this? How can they make this happen?
3: So we have a couple of different ways people can get the information. I would say the first is to just go to our website, which is www.knoxvillenativity.com. And there's a menu tab at the top. You go to the choir option, actually, and the drop-down has sign-ups for these specific auditions where we are looking for vocalists. And it also has a place to sign up for the choir. So, you know, if there are people out there who love to sing but don't necessarily want the spotlight, you know, we would love to have anyone come. The sweet thing about the Nativity pageant is that there are only three practices for the choir. So it's a very doable commitment for a lot of people during this busy time of year.
0: Mm-hmm. Well, people, if you've never been to the Nativity pageant, where you been? But maybe you just moved to town, but you got to make plans to do this. It's free, which is even better. But what a great story. It's a Broadway quality version of the story of the birth of Christ. And it will move you, and you need to see this. The choir, I don't know how many people are in it, but it's got to be over 100. It was always huge. And the voices just fill the Coliseum.
3: Yeah, there's a little over 100 people in the choir. And then our cast is about 150 people. Mm-hmm. And we even have live animals. We have a donkey, sheep, goat. So it's a very engaging production. It's an hour long. And people of all ages are welcome as well. So we have little like kid bags for toddlers and such, and really just try to make it something that the whole family would want to come to together at some point that weekend.
0: So whether you want to be in the choir or you want to be one of these soloists to sing the songs that Erica was talking about, go to the website nativityknoxville.com. I got that
3: Knoxville
0: right.
3: Nativity. Well, Knoxville Nativity.
0: I was close.
3: Sorry.
0: I was close.
3: You were close. Yeah.
0: And then go to the choir tab, and then the drop down, you'll see auditions. Is that correct?
3: That's correct. And then we also have an Instagram page, and our Instagram handle is just Nativity Pageant. Mm-hmm. And then we also have a group on Facebook, and the Facebook page is Nativity Pageant of Knoxville. So whether it's Instagram, Facebook, or the website, those are the best places to get information, to get the latest news. And then we also love to post pictures of cast, choir, what's going on. And, we're just really excited about this year's performance.
0: Yeah, it's, folks, the Nativity Pageant. Before every performance, the entire cast meets downstairs in the little corners of the Coliseum backstage and pray that they'll have an incredible performance to touch people. And the whole thing is just a God-driven and such a wonderful event.
3: I have been so blessed to be a part of it. It's one of those things where every year, as your calendar begins to fill up, you just kind of think, oh my goodness, I can't believe I'm adding one more thing. But then when you're there, it's kind of like time stands still, mm-hmm. and you're reminded of the true importance of the holiday season. And you think, this is what it's all about. I'm so glad that I'm here. And, you know, you mentioned Ernie and doing the prayer, and he is our drama director. It really is incredible to see the amount of people that are involved in pulling this thing off. And we're so grateful for you to be one of our narrators. I mean, it truly takes a village to put this thing on. And, you know, we're just so blessed to be a part of it and offer it to our community.
0: Yeah, it's a lot of fun. And definitely check out the website. You can also donate to help, you know, it costs to do all this stuff. And they depend on donations, and you can help with that. But it's absolutely free when you want to come. December 12th, 13th, and 14th. That's a Saturday, Sunday at 3, and I think 7 o'clock on Monday. Is that correct?
3: That's correct. Yep, you got it.
0: So where will the auditions for these solos take place? We talked about how you can sign up, but where will it actually take place and when?
3: That's a great question. So the auditions are at Central Baptist of Bearden. We're so thankful to them opening up their facilities to us. And it's a pretty centrally located place. It's off Dean Hill Drive in West Knoxville. And the auditions are on Tuesday, September 16th from 6 p.m. to 9:30 p.m. And people can look at the Sign Up Genius on the website. KnoxvilleNativity.com, like you had mentioned, and just pick a time slot that works for them that evening.
0: All right, great. Well, I know you've had incredible soloists in the past. I mean, just when you first time I would hear somebody do the songs you're talking about, you're just going, wow. Just incredible people that have performed in this over the years. So looking forward to it, Erica. I'm sure we'll have you on between now and then as well. But I wanted to make sure people that do want to, if you want to be a soloist in the Nativity pageant, male and female parts, this is how you do that. KnoxvilleNativity.com. I got it right that time.
3: You got it right. Yes. Thank you so much. I wasn't sure how I was going to follow your Dolly piece right before this. But, you know, I thought, well, if anybody's been inspired by her and her talent and they just want to go out and sing somewhere, we would love to have them be a part of the Nativity pageant this year.
0: There you go. Erica, thanks for being with us this morning. Okay.
3: Thanks for having me. Right. Really appreciate it.
0: All right. Thank you so much. It's an exciting thing. Wayne, have you and Robin ever been to the Nativity pageant here in Knoxville, the Coliseum?
2: I have not. Every year I say, I'm gonna go, but I have not yet.
1: That's me. Yeah, I had planned on going last year, and then something came up, and I just need to, like she said, pencil in your calendar. I need to just pencil that in and block it off so nothing else can fly in there.
0: It is the most moving thing I've ever been involved in. Every year, even though I've done it for years, and Tom Miller did it for like 25 years before me.
2: Oh.
0: Talk about somebody hard to follow Tom Miller's footsteps. What a talented gentleman. But when I do it every time, like at the end, I'm talking at the very end over the how, I mean, just for the hallelujah chorus is going, and it's so moving. It's difficult for me to talk without tearing up. And so I take a needle and while I'm talking, I poke it into my leg. It's going in my mind, I'm going, ow, that hurts. So it keeps me from tearing up because it's so moving. So I urge you all to make plans to the Nativity pageant. I want to see you two there this year. Okay, we're gonna take a break, come back for the last segment of the Bob Yarbrough Show this morning. Stay with us at News Talk 98.7.
4: We're watching chances for strong to severe spotty thunderstorms heading into the afternoon. The main impact will be gusty winds, but a downpour is not out of the question. High temperatures for the day will be building into the mid to upper 80s with high humidity. For your weekend, we'll see temperatures warming into the 90s. That'll start a hot streak here in East Tennessee. From the WVLT First Alert Weather Center, I'm meteorologist Megan Desmond.
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0: were a good duo, no doubt about that. Good morning, 11:52 at News Talk 98.7. Bob Thomas in the chair for Bob Yarborough this week and next week as he recovers and doing very well, I understand. Wayne Hovis producing the show, also sitting in for Jennifer Johnsy. He'll be back tomorrow. And Robin Jaffe back there in the newsroom. So talking about the song we played in the 11 o'clock hour, Little Butterfly. So
1: that made me cry.
0: Well, I've got people texting my phone and on the text line saying, how can we hear that? Is it on Spotify and other things? Malcolm Link, who wrote it and produced it, and sang it, has sent me the link. How do I get that added to News Talk's website? Is that something you can do, Robin?
1: Oh, I'm sorry. Helps, I'll turn my mic on. I can, just if you'll forward it to me.
0: I will forward that to you, and I will also add it to my Facebook page for people that can look up there. But make sure you have the link where you can listen to it. Maybe you heard it, and you said, I've got to let my wife or my spouse or somebody hear it, and you want to be able to find out where you can play it. We will do that. So after we get off the air here at 12, I will send Robin the link, and after the news, Robin, maybe you can get that.
1: I will do that.
0: All right. They allow you to do that because they know not to allow me to post stuff. It'll get screwed up somehow if I do it. So anyway, but it was a good song. And I'm glad we listened to the entire song because even at the end, it was just very appropriate.
1: I was picturing, he said how they had the video in it. And in my mind, I was kind of picturing video going along with that.
0: Mm-hmm.
1: I would love to see that. I would love to see the whole presentation that they did at Dollywood that day, but it's a beautiful song.
0: Well, and I'll tell you, I didn't actually get into it there, but when we put Kenny Chesney up in an apartment in Nashville for a couple of years, and he wrote for my music publishing company, Malcolm was the second person in that group. Those two people, and we had them both in an apartment in Nashville, and they both worked together all day for a year or so, and Malcolm wanted to come back and perform at Dollywood, which he did for 25 years, and he enjoyed that. And Kenny, I'm not sure what Kenny went on to do. But they were hand in hand every day working and writing songs, and he has that great talent, Malcolm does, to just put words down that tell a story, and he did very well with Little Butterfly. So we'll again post that on my Facebook page, and I'll send it to Robin after she gets off the news, out of the newscast. Maybe she'll get that posted up on the News Talk 98.7 website so people can enjoy that. So there you go. Coming up for you tomorrow, I'll be sitting in this very same chair tomorrow. Jack Neely's going to join us. Y'all know Jack.
1: Yes, Jack knows everything.
0: Jack, that's what I was going to say. Jack
1: and I don't mean that mean. I don't mean that ugly. I mean, he
0: just does. I don't know how he does that.
1: You have a question about Knoxville history?
0: He knows about it.
1: I'd say 99.9% of the time he'll have the answer.
0: Well, I was reading that back in 1919, there were riots in Knoxville. And I asked Jack if he could come on and explain about those, the Knoxville riots in 1919, and he's going to do that. And then my good buddy Tom Cervone over at the Clarence Brown Theater is going to join us as well tomorrow. They have a new play going on at Clarence Brown called Dial M for Murder, and he's going to tell us about it. You may want to make plans to go see that at the Clarence Brown Theater. Still have not been in the new Jenny Boyd Theater.
1: I haven't either.
0: I got to do that. They say it's incredible. So anyway, but the Clarence Brown Theater is right beside the Jenny Boyd Theater, and we'll talk about that tomorrow as well. It's going to be more about Dolly for a long time, folks, because everybody's still hurting. Your heart still hurts. I heard that from so many people. My heart hurts. I can't imagine life without Dolly. I can't. And it's hard, but because she was so much of East Tennessee. And it's like I asked my wife yesterday, how's it going to feel like to go to Dollywood for the first time now after this? Wayne Hovis, thank you for a wonderful job today, young man. Thanks for sitting in the chair for Jennifer. Robin Javi in the newsroom, thank you. We'll see you all back tomorrow morning at 10 o'clock. Sitting in for Bobby Arbro. The Vince Show coming up next after the news. Stay with us on News Talk 98.7.

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7: Good afternoon. It is coming up on 12 o'clock. Temperatures at 83 degrees with partly sunny skies in Knoxville. I'm Robin Jaffe for News Talk 98.7 WOKI. A search is underway in the Great Smoky Mountains National Park for a missing man. Park officials say 35-year-old Marcin Blazkowicz was reported missing August 24th. His vehicle later found near the Sugarlands Visitor Center. His photo can be seen at newstalk987.com, and anyone with information is being urged to contact Park Dispatch. Closing arguments are underway in the trial of a mother who is accused of killing her three young children in Massachusetts.
8: After getting instructions from the judge, the jury in the trial against Lindsay Clancy is hearing closing arguments, with her attorney, Kevin Reddington, referencing the, quote, lousy medical care she got from various mental health providers.
9: Because one thing this kid did was try to do what she was supposed to do. She took the drugs as she was told to take them.
8: Clancy has pleaded not guilty by reason of insanity in the killings of her three kids, all under age six, in January 2023. Her lawyer says she was suffering from postpartum psychosis and was over-medicated. Prosecutors say Clancy acted intentionally. Tanya J. Powers, Fox News.
7: A wedding in Westlake, Ohio, turning chaotic when a group of men allegedly started an all-out brawl at the reception.
10: An Ohio wedding descended into chaos when a band of brothers crashed the reception and allegedly attacked a man.
11: We were dancing and four brothers jumped on us.
12: I got you. All right.
10: The celebration became a scream fest as wedding guests panicked when one of the men, identified as Rayed Mahmoud Suleiman, allegedly armed himself with a butter knife he found at a place setting and began attacking others. One guest picked up a chair, tossed it at the suspect. The fight then spilled into the parking lot. The man being targeted pointed out the attackers to police.
11: It's between three brothers, four brothers.
12: Okay, and you?
11: And me, they jumped.
10: Suleiman and two others were arrested. Gianna Gelosi, Fox News.
7: Tropical Storm Dolly has now formed in the Atlantic Ocean. Fox's Eben Brown reporting from Miami.
13: Tropical Storm Dolly has now formed in the Atlantic. The cyclone is still far out to sea, and while no watches or warnings are posted, the National Hurricane Center is advising people in the Leeward Islands to monitor the storm's progression. The storm could reach the islands and get close to Puerto Rico this weekend, bringing heavy rain. The storm's name of Dolly is getting some attention due to the recent passing of Dolly Parton. Those storm names are decided upon in advance as part of a predetermined list rotating every 6 years. In Miami, Eben Brown, Fox News.
7: The historic bell atop the Sevier County Courthouse rang for 5 minutes at noon yesterday in honor of Dolly Parton. That tribute was part of a countywide day of mourning declared by Sevier County and local governments across the region. Sevierville Mayor Larry Waters sharing his thoughts of Dolly.
14: Dolly Parton may have belonged to the world, but she never stopped belonging to these mountains and to the people of Sevier County. She carried the Smokies with her everywhere she went, in her music, in her generosity, in the way she treated people.
7: Dolly Parton once said she wanted her legacy to be more than music. The country music icon said she would have rather been remembered as the book lady for her Imagination Library rather than the queen of country music. And Dolly did call that literacy program one of the accomplishments that she was most proud of, helping millions of children develop a love of reading. And she set that up in honor of her father, who could not read or write. And he did tell her that that was her best accomplishment. And she said that meant the world to her. Voice actor Peter Cullen has died at the age of 85. His agent confirming his death today, saying the actor passed away peacefully, surrounded by his family at his Los Angeles home. Among his many roles, Cullen was perhaps best known for serving the original voice actor for Optimus Prime, also the leader of the Autobots from the Transformers franchise. He would go on to voice the character in multiple projects, such as the 2007 film directed by Michael Bay.
0: I am Optimus Prime, and I send this message to any surviving Autobots taking refuge among the stars. We are here. We are waiting.
7: That sound courtesy of Paramount Pictures. Some of his other credits include Treasure Planet, Invincible, and the character of Eeyore in the Winnie the Pooh franchise. Currently, we do have sunny skies here in Knoxville. The temperature now at 83 degrees. The Vince Show will be up next. I'm Robin Joffe on your station for news and talk right here in East Tennessee, News Talk 98.7. WOKI.
10: High temperatures for the day will be in the mid to upper 80s with high humidity. We will see some spotty showers and thunderstorms picking up in the afternoon. Strong to severe storms are possible, with the main impact being gusty winds. A downpour is not out of the question. As we head into your Friday, temperatures will remain about the same, but the rain chance lessens. From the WVLT First Alert Weather Center, I'm meteorologist Megan Despaul.
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6: 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Forget the headlines. Here's the truth. It's the Vince Show on News Talk 98.7 WOKI. Rising from the heart of the swamp, a beacon of truth is casting its light. From sea to shining sea, The Vince Show. Here's Vince Colonnaise.
22: Okay, 844-484-3872. 844-4 the USA. That's the way to join us today. From coast to coast, from sea to shining sea, there never was a border crisis. It never happened. Don't believe your lying life experience. That's the new message from Democrats as they're trying to diminish one of President Trump's greatest strengths going into a midterm that is, well, if the president gets his way, going to be a referendum on Donald Trump's successes. That's the plan here. Democrats are now trying to convince you all over the place that there never was a border crisis. Illegal aliens never poured in. Lakin Riley, Jocelyn Nungaray, Stephanie Minter, they were never killed by illegal aliens. It's all just a ridiculous boogeyman, a made-up lie by the Republicans to scare you into voting for them, coming from the party that specializes in attempting to scare voters into supporting them. That would be the Democrats. They do that all the time. That's so who's doing this? Well, Senator Chris Murphy, who is never hesitates to adopt the single dumbest talking point in his party, is now saying that the invasion of illegal immigrants, illegal aliens into the United States of America by the tens of millions is a fake problem. It's fake. Didn't happen. It's ridiculous that you care about it. You're a conspiracy theorist if you believe this. Take a listen. Here's Chris Murphy, an actual United States senator.
1: What can and should be...
22: Oh, and by the way, I'm sorry, just as I set this up, you're going to hear the lovely Dolly Parton singing for some reason in the music bed on this. This is not our doing. This is whatever stage he was seated on. Apparently, they were playing Dolly Parton music as he lied. So here we go.
1: What can and should be done to solve this problem?
2: Well, I guess you first have to identify what the problem is. The problem, according to the Trump administration, is a country that has been invaded, a country that is at risk physically because of the presence of people from other countries. That is a fake problem. That is not a real problem.
22: A ton of the murders, by the way, in Fairfax County, Virginia, just outside the nation's capital, have been committed this year by illegal aliens. That's a fake problem, you see, as there's blood in the streets.
2: Nobody likes to hear this.
1: What can and should be done to solve this problem?
2: Well, I guess you first have to identify what the problem is. The problem, according to the Trump administration, is a country that has been invaded, a country that is at risk physically because of the presence of people from other countries. That is a fake problem. That is not a real problem. Nobody likes to hear this.
1: What can and should be done?
22: Hold on, hold on. I'm sorry. This clip is now replaying. So here's the thing. It's a fake problem, is what Chris Murphy's telling you. Not real. It's just in your imagination. It's running away from you. Come on now. Get right. You got to support Democrats. Supporting Donald Trump does nothing for you. So this takes us back to the Biden era attempts to wipe your mind, to make you ignore what was actually happening around you. It's not a crisis. It's a challenge. People are not pouring in. To the extent that that's happening at all, it's very little. It's, you know, Kamala Harris has it under control. She's the border czar. They just lie to you. It's the same old playbook. It's the same old disgraceful, virtue-free, absolutely disgusting playbook. We'll just lie. Let's just lie to the voters. And also he's trying to diminish President Trump's greatest strength, which is, of course, securing that border like that. Didn't take a new law. It took a new president. It took a president who was willing to enforce the law. President Trump is willing to enforce the law. And now we have a secure border. And now we have record levels of deportations. And now we just set a monthly record for the most deportations in American history. That's all thanks to President Trump and the people he has working around him. That's, in other words, thanks to you, the American voter. And they just lie to you. This particular lie also showed up this week in a conversation between Chris Cuomo, remember Chris Cuomo, one-time CNN guy, he's on News Nation these days, brother to former New York Governor Andrew Cuomo of nursing home death fame, and he was on with Andrew Colvett. The two of them were seated together. Andrew Colvett's a great guy from Turning Point and the Charlie Kirk program, and the two of them were having, I think, a perfectly decent conversation, although Chris Cuomo kept suggesting that there's no way Democrats will ever be an open borders party. They're not open borders, people. What evidence do you have for that? In fact, claims about them being open borders in the past were based on nothing but boogeymen conjured up by Republicans. Am I taking crazy pills? I mean, this is one of the single biggest issues in American history, certainly this century. President Trump was elected in an overwhelming majority because people were sick of this crap during the Biden era. And now we're to believe that it never even happened? That you were in a fugue state, that you envisioned, that you just came up with this, you conjured this up. Listen to Chris Cuomo
3: and Andrew Colvin. Listen to this.
4: Open borders. No open borders. And in fact, I bet you.
5: You feel confident about that? If the Democrats say it's 2028 and AOC wins the presidency, do you think, or Ossoff or whoever, Mark Kelly, do you think that the border is going to remain shut? Or do you think there's going to be a massive wave of immigrants that go, oh, Democrat in power, we're flooding the border again?
4: I do not believe that any serious Democrat running for major office is going to say we should have no borders. And
3: they're never going to say that. They don't declare outright that they want to destroy the country. They sell you on a lie. Now, are there communists who are trying to run for office right now who are going to say things like abolish ICE, open borders? Yeah, sure, that's happening. But among that top level establishment Democrat rigged primary process, this is our nominee, who's going to represent us? They're going to put forward somebody who's just going to mouth lyrics that have nothing to do with the underlying substance of their party. What was Joe Biden? Joe Biden was held out as the Mr. Reasonable, Rational. He cares about the little guy. He cares about the military. This is the kind of crap that they were trying to sell to the American people. And then he gets into office. He's nothing more than like a mascot for the Democrat Party. He's the Mickey Mouse of the White House, and they rarely roll him out. And then the rest of the time, they've got our borders wide open. They're importing people by the millions. They're using nominally religious organizations to do it, using your taxpayer money to do it under the cover of darkness, flying them deep into the country, putting them in blue states, padding the numbers for the Electoral College and congressional seats. You think they're going to just stand up there and be like, hey, here's our plan. We're opening the borders to benefit Democrats for the rest of this country's limited history after we do this. You think they're going to say that out loud, Chris? No, of course not. They're not campaigning on, here's how we're going to wreck the country.
4: Or that we should have floods of unvetted people.
5: You think they're going to have the backbone when those sob stories, the crying migrant mothers with, you know, from Honduras are flooding the border, and you got 150 other countries present at the border, that they're going to have the backbone to say, sorry, you can't come in? Or do you think they're going to come in? They're going to come in, Chris. Like, you're crazy if you don't think they're going to come in.
4: But that's just scare tactic. You don't know that. You're just speculating.
5: No, it's not, man.
4: You're speculating because you guys create.
3: Is it actually Chris Coma? Was he in a coma? Maybe that's what it was. Maybe his name is wrong. He was in a coma for the entirety of the Biden administration. That's crazy. That would never happen. A country would just open its borders and then people banging on the door would be allowed in. People would swim across the Rio Grande, dispense with their documents before they jumped in the water, arrive on the American side, claim asylum under no basis whatsoever, never return to their asylum hearings after Joe Biden puts them deep into the country. That would never happen. That's just scaremongering. It's like, are you serious? You're still sticking with that?
4: The numbers of what happened under the Biden administration.
3: The Democrats.
4: I get why you're saying what you're saying, because you guys have scared yourselves about open borders, and you have created a boogeyman about what Biden did.
3: What?
4: Immigration is a really important story.
3: How is it a boogeyman? Are you listening? Jim, are you listening to this? This is
23: unfortunately.
3: This is so crazy. This is an IQ test. You're listening to this. This is a complete IQ test. If you fall for that, I'm sorry. You have the IQ of a pet rock. How can you fall for this crap? And Andrew Colvin, he's been very sweet and nice, but I'm glad he's being insistent here. He's like, Chris, you're crazy. You're being crazy if you don't realize what Democrats have in store for the country if they get the keys again.
4: I believe the Trump administration has benefited greatly from mistakes made by the Biden administration
3: mistakes.
4: And by Democrats.
3: A mistake is like you trip trying to go up the stairs. Maybe Joe Biden did that a lot. There were a lot of mistaken foot placement. You know what I mean? That might be a mistake. A mistake. A mistake is like getting like a statistic wrong because you just messed up the math. A mistake isn't welcome to America. We're going to fly you deep into the country. Let's do it under the cover of darkness so the American people can't see it. And then stick you with the bill. Stick the American people with the bill. It's not a mistake. It's an intentional betrayal. It's a mistake. So you have the Chris's, they're all coming out. And by the way, giving a bad name to Chris's. There's so many great Chris's out there. But you got Chris Murphy lying to you. Chris Murphy's like, yeah, it's totally fake. No Americans have been killed by illegal aliens. He's trying to do a Jedi mind trick on you. These aren't the droids you're looking for. No American, of course, tons of Americans have been killed by illegal aliens. He said it's fake. Chris Cuomo saying, nah, the Democrats, open borders, you sure? I don't think so. That's not the kind of party that would do that. Yes, it is. What? Didn't you cover it in some capacity? Weren't you aware of it?
4: Think that the needle's starting to swing because of the tactics of ICE. But the rules of who gets to come in, under what conditions, what you do about the people who are here illegally, and how you do that is all really, really important. But it's about solutions.
3: It's about solutions. Now, this, what you just heard from him is the way that Washington starts these conversations. It's like the flock cameras, right? The flock camera debate is an amazing debate because we shouldn't be debating whether to put up flock cameras in American communities. There should be no reason for them. You know why we have a reason for them? They opened the borders. They opened the prisons. They made your life chaos. And now they tell you the answer is more government to hover over you to solve the problem government created. Okay, so what about this thing with the border? It's the same deal. They opened up the border. And now the big thing is we need solutions. We need solutions to all these people who are here. How'd they get here? The government let them in. So who's the solution to it? It's the government. Okay, explain this to me. How is the government going to be the solution? Well, you see, Vince, we're going to have what we call comprehensive immigration reform. Well, that sounds nice. What's comprehensive immigration reform? Well, if I'm being honest, it's a gigantic amnesty for every illegal alien we've allowed into the country. But maybe nobody else will ever do it. Well, hold on a second. If you give away citizenship to foreign nationals who've invaded our country, how is that going to prevent other illegal aliens from believing that'll happen again in the future? Oh, it won't, but maybe it'll work out. No, it won't. It won't work out. And so Chris Cuomo is selling you on this idea that what we need is more laws. Well, it turns out, first and foremost, all we needed was a new president. We have laws. You're ready for a law? I'll give you a law. It's illegal to come into the country without permission. That's a law. That's a real law. It's illegal. Well, why did people do it anyway? Because nobody was enforcing it. Is this hard to understand? Do we have to do a Schoolhouse Rock episode on how this works? You've got to enforce the law. So you need a president to do that. And if Democrats are in office, they can come up with any law they want. If they don't enforce it, what good is it? We need a president who will, which is why we need Democrats to stay out of power. More ahead on The Vince Show.
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3: Yeah, that really is the whole ballgame, isn't it? That Democrats just don't enforce the laws we actually have. And then they tell you we need new laws to address the crisis that they created by not enforcing the old ones. What a disgusting game that they routinely play with us. Of course, now we have President Trump in office. And the border is sealed tight enough that it could preserve the food in your refrigerator. It is tightly sealed, very tightly sealed, which is great news.

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1: Oh, I've got a clip I wanted to share with you, Jim. Do you see Harry Enten was running over the numbers of presidential popularity? And he found that President Trump, among presidents that Republicans admire, President Trump has the highest approval ratings of any Republican president, obviously current or past. Listen to this.
3: This one. Okay. The president Republicans most admire, it's Donald Trump. This is a historic comparison. A majority of Republicans say, 53% say, he's the Republican president they most admire. Ronald Reagan, who traditionally has won that much, Donald Trump nearly triples up on this. Reagan at just 18%. And then Abraham Lincoln, who by most historic accounts is the greatest president of all time. But Republicans say that the president that they most admire by, what is this? This is six, seven times as many. Donald John Trump at 53%, easily crushing Abe Lincoln at 8%. And the Elon poll showed that he was the greatest president as well, Donald Trump.
1: This is very confusing to CNN and company. How is this possible? And this goes back to, you know, the point I've been making this week is like, look, President Trump is wildly popular because he exists to break the status quo. He exists to break the corruption, the conventional wisdom of Washington. And that's not going away. That attitude's not going away. Regardless of who, you know, wants to throw their hat in the ring, we are here to stay. The American people who voted for that guy and are enthusiastic about him being in the Oval Office, we're here to stay. We're not going anywhere. We're going to keep fighting for the agenda that puts a guy like Donald Trump into office. Sorry, hate to tell you, it's true. It's very true. Hey, what an interesting comparison. President Trump must love that, by the way. he's compared to Reagan and Lincoln, and he's beating them. That's a pretty good contest. Imagine being a president and pulling ahead of Ronald Reagan and Abraham Lincoln. That's a pretty amazing thing. You know who's not president? Hillary Clinton. Hillary Rodham Clinton. She's very upset that Donald Trump is president. She said this week that the founding fathers, who she can't even name, would be very upset that Donald Trump is president.
4: And what do you think our founders would think about the current state of affairs? That's question one.
5: Yeah, I think they'd be appalled. I think they would be worried because so many of them express their concerns about how best to construct a government that would avoid a return to a king or even a demagogue.
1: Oh, my gosh. Now, the only thing she's correct about, barely, is that if the founding fathers were somehow resuscitated and could observe modern-day America, would they be appalled? I think they'd be appalled. I think they'd be appalled by so many of the sellouts that have occurred at the hands of the people who were entrusted with this power by the American people. You know, people like Hillary Clinton. They'd be appalled by our borders collapsing. They'd be appalled by American jobs being sold out. They'd be appalled by people just handing out American citizenship like candy to illegal aliens who invade our country without our permission. Yeah, they'd be appalled by that. Utterly. Utterly. They'd be appalled by the trampling of the Bill of Rights. The Anti-Federalists fought very hard, by the way, for the Bill of Rights to be included in our Constitution, those first 10 wonderful amendments to the Constitution. They'd be appalled by the left's never-ending steady attacks on them, from the censorship, from the attacks on Christians, all the upending of the First Amendment, the constant threats to the Second Amendment. Yeah, the Founding Fathers would be completely appalled by that. And my suspicion is they'd be rooting for, given that environment, the guy who's looking to restore it, the guy who's trying to restore what it means to honor the Constitution, to respect the power of the presidency and what that means, restoring the executive branch to what it is, not having extra constitutional branches that suddenly spring out of nowhere. Oh, the SEC, the Federal Reserve, they can do whatever they want. They're not responsive to the federal government. This idea that Hillary Clinton and people like her keep pushing, that the Justice Department is somehow independent of the President of the United States. Do you think the founders would look at that and go, yeah, that makes sense? You think Madison is looking at this going, oh, yeah, that's exactly what I intended? Nope. No. No, they'd be appalled with Hillary, just like the rest of us. I'll be back with you tomorrow. Hey, subscribe to the Vince podcast. It would warm my heart. You should do that. Rumble.com/Vince to check it out. I'll be back with you tomorrow.
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17: Good afternoon. It's 3 o'clock and 87 degrees. I'm Luke Lamoury on News Talk 98.7 WOKI. 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
17: Dolly Parton's sister is sharing a personal look at the country legend's final months. In a tribute posted on Facebook, Stella Parton recalled their weekly Tuesday morning coffee conversations and said Dolly remained focused on helping others until the very end. Stella says Dolly even discussed participating in experimental treatments if it could benefit future patients, calling her sister one of the most generous people she ever knew. And in national news, President Trump renames a Great Lake amid a trade war with Canada. Fox's Jared Halpern has more from the White House.
0: An executive order directs the U.S. Geographic Naming Agency to rename Lake Ontario to Lake America.
2: So if you think about it, we have a gulf and we have a lake. Now all we need is an ocean.
0: President Trump's renaming of the Great Lake is the latest escalation in a trade war that has seen both the U.S. and Canada announce higher tariffs on each other.
2: They'll ask me, who's the worst to deal with on trade? And I said, that's easy, Canada. They are the worst to trade, and they feel entitled, and just we can't have that.
0: Canada is not forced to change the name of the lake, which creates a border between New York and Ontario. At the White House, Jared Halpern, Fox News.
17: Tennessee's 2026-27 mourning dove season opens September 1st at noon, marking the start of one of the state's longest-running hunting traditions. The Tennessee Wildlife Resources Agency says about 28,000 hunters harvest nearly 400,000 doves annually. Hunters need a valid hunting license and a Tennessee migratory bird permit. The first segment of dove season runs through September 28th. And the historic bell atop the Sevier County Courthouse rang for 5 minutes at noon Wednesday in honor of Dolly Parton. The tribute was part of a countrywide day of mourning, a countywide, rather, day of mourning declared by Sevier County and local governments across the region. Mayor Larry Waters shares his thoughts.
15: Dolly Parton may have belonged to the world, but she never stopped belonging to these mountains and to the people of Sevier County. She carried the Smokies with her everywhere she went, in her music, in her generosity, in the way she treated people.
17: Schools, businesses, and residents also observed a moment of silence, remembering the Sevierville native whose impact reached far beyond East Tennessee. And a former Knoxville police officer is indicted following a Tennessee Bureau of Investigation probe. The GBI says 38-year-old Shigeki Nagamoto is charged with abuse of a corpse after agents gathered evidence alleging he exposed and inappropriately touched part of a deceased woman's body while responding to a death scene in 2024. Nagamoto surrendered yesterday and was released on a $10,000 bond. And voice actor Peter Cullen has died at the age of 85, his agent confirming his death Thursday, saying the actor passed away peacefully, surrounded by his family at his Los Angeles home. Among his many roles, Cullen was perhaps best known for serving as the original voice actor for Optimus Prime, the leader of the Autobots from the Transformers franchise. He also acted in voice acted in Treasure Planet, Invincible, and Eeyore from Winnie the Pooh. And it's 87 degrees and now 3 o'clock in Knoxville. Heller and Hilton Hill up next. I'm Luke Lamoury on News Talk 98.7 WOKI.
19: A hot and steamy evening will give way to a few storms with gusty wind, especially before midnight, then patchy fog by morning. Lows around 68. Highs will top out around 90 on Friday. More sunshine for the weekend with highs back in the low 90s. Get the latest forecast anytime on the WVLT First Alert Weather app. I'm Chief Meteorologist Spencer Denton from the WVLT First Alert Weather Center.
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1: God, thank you. Greetings and salutations. Welcome to this brand new afternoon. This afternoon has never been lived before. It's a blank canvas. If you will it so, it can be your masterpiece. Here's how you do the afternoon. Think of three things for which you're grateful. And then do the afternoon with all the joy, wonder, enthusiasm, and gratitude you can muster. Hashtag TYG2.

0: Ah, thank you for joining us today. I was at an event today, and a guy walked up, and he said, "Man, we lost Dolly." I said, "I know." Like, what was the real impact? I've been thinking about this over the last couple of days because people are still talking about Dolly Parton days after. And that doesn't... Dolly represented something and represents something that when you think about life and legacy, she represents something that is not deeply recognized or valued in society. And I want to talk, well, I would like to engage in conversation, but maybe I'll just talk about it. Maybe you will join me in conversation. But welcome to the Triple H Radio Experience. My name is Halloran Hilton Hill. Three names, and I invite you into this uniquely human experience of conversation and broadcasting and streaming and podcasting, all in one, human beings being together, sharing our lives. And I invite you into that experience. I invite you to be uniquely who you are within the framework of that experience. I want to talk to you, not your representative. So you are free to be yourself. I do encourage people on a daily basis to be relentlessly human, not to subcontract out who and what you are to anything or anyone else. Be you. Come on in. We don't have to agree with each other. That is not, that's not super important to me. What's important to me is that you express yourself. What makes it deeply interesting is when you tell me why. Because I learn. You know, you learn, I learn. Maybe even the process of thinking about your why can illuminate. So come on in. We got a lot to talk about today from the heart. The number for you to engage is 656-8255, 1-800-951-8255, 656-TALK, 1-800-951-TALK. So come in. Today, let me start here by giving kudos to the Interfaith Health Clinic. They had their first luncheon today at the Crown Plaza downtown. Quick note, Crown Plaza, great hotel in downtown Knoxville. You know how you really can tell a lot about an organization is the attention to detail. So I go into the restroom. It was hyper clean. It was like surgical clean. And I was like, they care. They care. Lobby was really clean. Everything was clean. So somebody's paying a lot of attention to detail. Kudos to the Crown Plaza in downtown Knoxville. Now to Interfaith Health Clinic. So Interfaith provides health care to people who don't have insurance, the working poor. And today I was honored to tell part of my story. Part of my story is almost 37 years ago, I come to Knoxville after living in the Virgin Islands. I was running a radio station there. Hurricane Hugo hits. I lose everything. I end up in Knoxville. I'm living in living in a room at my sister's house in Mechanicsville. I don't have any contacts. I don't know anybody in the area other than my sister and her husband and a few friends. I'm riding the bus every day looking for work. I have a son that was about a year old. He gets sick. I don't have health insurance. And we don't know what to do. And somebody said, "Have you heard about the Interfaith Health Clinic?" And so I said, "No." They said, "If you can get over to the Interfaith Health Clinic, they will help you." I walk in the door with my son. He wasn't feeling well. I don't even know what was going on. But so I walk in, and the first thing I'm bracing for is I'm bracing for somebody that's going to look down their nose at me because I don't have anything. That is not what I ran into. When I tell you those people loved on us, I wish I knew their names. But whatever they did, my son got better. But they treated me with the level of dignity and respect that I was not expecting. I think that's what the love of God does, though, right? And so I told that story today, and guy walks up to me and he says, "Hey, your son really helped my son. They were in the Knoxville Youth Symphony today, and he helped him learn this and whatever. My son used to have a violin studio here, and he graduated from UT in violin performance, then went on to do an MBA at ETSU, and I think he works as an admissions director at Elon University now. And that little boy that was 1 year old and his dad, who didn't have anything, was scooped up in this community by an organization that serves people who don't have anything. And they put a chip on my marker and they bet on us. And I look at what my life has become, and just that energy, that whatever that is that makes people go, "I believe." And that belief that I have is active. Like, not only do I believe in possibility, but I believe in helping people, but I'm willing to do something about it. And that has been my experience. I've never had that experience politically, right? I've had it personally, right? And so today I was so honored to share my story, because that was rocket fuel for the relaunch of my life. I needed it. Anyway, if you don't know about the Interfaith Health Clinic, just Google the Interfaith Health Clinic. If you have it in your heart today, go to their website and make a donation. If you know somebody that is in need, that doesn't have health insurance, and they need somebody to help them, the Interfaith Health Clinic is, I mean, they are absolutely phenomenal. And I have such deep gratitude for them and all of the people that have poured into my life in such a unique way. So kudos to everybody that showed up at the Crown Plaza today for the first event that they've had there, first luncheon that they've had for Interfaith Health Clinic. Thank you for letting me be a part of that. If you're listening and you know somebody that needs help, please Google the Interfaith Health Clinic. And if you have it in your heart, if there was any point in your life at which somebody met you at the point of your need and they were just recklessly generous to you, you didn't have it, you couldn't earn it, you didn't deserve it, and they just were like, "Nah, I got you." Do that for somebody that you won't know who it is, but somebody down the road is going to need that help. Make a donation to the Interfaith Health Clinic. More on Dolly in just a moment. 3:15 on the Triple H Radio Experience.
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2: Watch out for a few storms with gusty wind before midnight, then patchy fog by morning, lows around 68, back around 90 on Friday. From the WVLT First Alert Weather Center, I'm Chief Meteorologist Spencer Dent.
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0: Triple H Radio Experience 320. Let me say before I jump into this, let me say good afternoon to the Hitman and Luke Lamory. Good afternoon to both of you gentlemen.
1: Good afternoon.
2: How's it going, Hal?
0: There you go. By the way, Luke won an award. Tell us about the award you won. I don't know that we've acknowledged and celebrated that on the air.
2: No, it was the last week in Nashville. It was the Tennessee Association of Broadcasters Best Rising Broadcaster Awards. It was pretty cool.
1: Yeah, congrats. Pretty
2: cool. Thank you very much.
1: Congrats.
0: Best Rising Broadcaster. So that's what we do. That's what we do. We have franchise players here. Good afternoon to both of you.
2: Thank you. Good afternoon to you as well. Thank you.
0: So let me talk about what... what makes, and I'm getting an echo from you, Hitman. So I was thinking about when this guy walked up to me today at the event, I was thinking about what is Dolly Parton's legacy and what was her magic? I was texting with a friend yesterday, and I was saying, when a person gets to the point where it only takes one name for you to have a full understanding of who they are, all you have to say is Dolly. You don't have to put the Parton on it. You just say Dolly. People know which Dolly you're talking about. There's no confusion. There's not like, now which of the Dollies that I know are they talking about? No. It's just Dolly. And I was trying to figure out what is it? What did she leave? Is it the music? Yeah. But is it the movies? Yeah, but is it the theme park? The businesses, I think all of those things were an outgrowth or representation of her spirit. I don't think the stuff that she accomplished is representative of who and what she was. I think it was the byproduct. That's not who she was. That's the byproduct of who she was. I think it comes down to two words, at least for me, in my assessment. Number one is love. Like, love. Like, she loved the music. She loved people. She loved her community. It was love. It was love. So, I put love there. The second thing, though, that I would put there is hope. So hope is such an active thing. Hope is such an active thing. Like, the definition of hope is desire accompanied by confident expectation. Like, I've often talked about at the stroke of midnight, Christmas Eve, you got to open one present. And the presents would be under the tree at the house. And my dad would always give me the toys that he couldn't afford. He couldn't have his kids. As a kid, my mother would give me underwear and socks and practical things. So if you picked up one of my mother's packages and shook it against your ear as you're doing your reconnaissance, nothing moved. But if you pick up a model car that is, you know, gift wrapped, you hear parts shaking or a racetrack or, there are rattles, there are sounds. And so I would go and I would survey the gift tags, and if I saw my dad's bad handwriting, I'd go, this is a possibility. And if I saw my mother's perfect handwriting, I'd go, that's underwear, forget about it. the feeling that you have at 11:59 and 59 seconds as you are spying the gift that rattles, that's that desire accompanied by confident expectation that makes you run to the tree and rip the wrapping open, because you have this expectation that something's there, right? That is hope, the verb. She had that. Could you build a theme park? Yeah, let's go rip the wrapping off that. Could you go to Nashville and build a career and become a global star? Let's go. Let's run toward the thing, because you believe that there is a there. And the love that you have as your rocket fuel, you know, lights up the hope in you, and the hope causes you to act. And those two things, love and hope, they don't show up in business plans. They don't. They don't show up in business plans. There's no private equity firm on Wall Street right now with the slick haired guys who don't wear socks and they wear those little vests, and they've got their Ivy League degrees and their eyes are always at half mast because they're smarter than everybody in the room, and they've attracted a pile of cash and they're finding some business that has great cash flow that needs a little more discipline that they're going to grab and flip in 5 years for 10x what they got into it for, and everybody's going to get rich and go home, and nobody's sitting at a conference table today going, man, I wonder if we could spread some love and hope. But the underlying business, right, may have been built from love and hope. But you don't discuss that. You don't have that conversation. You don't say, as we're building it, it needs to be infused with this or that. And it's the same is true when it comes to politics. Same is true, right? I'm sure that this happens. I haven't borne witness to it happening.

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1: Proof that you could be extremely profitable. Like you could be extremely effective at the business of the thing while making it people-centric and having it infused with love and hope. That's Dolly's legacy. She believed. She wasn't a cynic. She was an optimist. She believed in peace, people. She believed in possibility. That's the whole metaphor of the butterfly, by the way. You can't look at a caterpillar and see a butterfly. You don't see it. It's there. So, yeah, I just wanted to say that about Dolly. And I connect that to the Interfaith Health Clinic. I was at their luncheon today because I was talking to one of the founding board members, George Dobler. He was at my table, and he said, Halloran, when we launched this, we didn't know how. We didn't know what. And in fact, people advised us when they looked at it, they said, it won't work. But you had a handful of people that were like, no, I think we could, because the mission is right. We want to help people. And boy, Dolly, Interfaith, I got it done. 3:30 on the Triple H Radio Experience.
2: Pretty typical right on time. That volume is building 40 westbound out of town, especially around Alcoa Highway and 640 on the west end. It looks like you've already got a couple light cycle delays on North Shore Drive at Kingston Pike. Still some heavy volume on Kingston Pike through Farragut and in and around the active school zones as well.
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6: Watch out for a few storms with gusty wind before midnight, then patchy fog by morning, lows around 68, back around 90 on Friday. From the WVLT First Alert Weather Center, I'm Chief Meteorologist Spencer Day.
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13: 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We'll have new movies, Landon says. Ooh, we got some good

0: stuff coming. And some fair tickets. 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
1: All right, it is, let's see what time it is here. 3:34 on the Triple H Radio Experience. I wanted to honor the Interfaith Health Clinic and Dolly. All right, let's get going here. Bill Gates. Let me start there. At Bill Gates' website, he released 5,000, it might have been closer to 6,000 word essay about AI. And I'm seeing more and more content around AI, and there's a lot of concern around AI, and it may not feel like a big deal. But things really become a big deal when you look at how capital markets are moving. And when you start seeing trillions of dollars with a T moving in a direction, and you see all of the great powers in their great power competition moving in a direction. So if you're China and if you are Russia, and if you, many countries, now trying to figure out the AI thing, artificial intelligence, it's a big deal. So you think about data centers. Now the pushback on data centers, because they're building them, they're noisy, they demand a lot of power, they put demand on natural resources like water and communities. This is one of those communities are pushing back or saying slow down. So you've got that, and then the promise of AI. Artificial intelligence is, AI is unbelievable. It's remarkable. It has great speed. The speed is unbelievable. And you know, the math and the physics of pattern recognition at the speed of light, it's a game changer. I mean, it's a real game changer. So it's making a difference. And as a result of that, enterprises and businesses are starting to rethink how they do business and whether or not they need a number of human beings. So Bill Gates is looking at this, and this is the guy who put together the teams that brought you the PC, the personal computer revolution, which had a huge, tremendous impact on society. His argument is this: this could be super dangerous to humanity because of the speed at which it's happening. So, you know, we've made several turns in the way we produce things and economies. So we went from the farm. You had most people that were agrarian and they were working on some type of farm. And then we saw the world, especially this part of the world, evolve. So we went from the farm to the factory. But it took a while, and people were able to adapt. And the people who worked the farms, there was a transition, and they could get jobs in new factories. And the economies that built up around that industrial revolution. But there was time. There was enough time to make that migration. Then we went from the factory to the office. But it happened slow enough so that people could retrain, and so that the new jobs could be created, and then that retrained workforce could find their way and migrate into that new economy, that new reality. He believes it's going to be too fast for humanity to catch up, and we're not ready for that migration. We're not ready for it. Because at the same time that these super brains are emerging, and you know, every day I'm inviting you to have a conversation with me, not just to have a conversation so you don't lose your ability to think critically. You will remember what I've been saying on the radio 10 years from now. You will remember that I reminded you not to give up your humanity. You'll remember that. Because as things start to shift, and as you start to be called on to use your mind less and less, when you face your own mental atrophy, when you lose that ability to think critically, to think well, to think fast, and even the freedom to think for yourself, when the technologies replace thought, he said, no matter what you think of Bill Gates, by the way, I get the whole scandal thing around Bill Gates, Epstein, whatever project, whatever, blah, blah, blah, population control, blah. We can have that conversation too. I'm aware of that. But I'm saying, forget the messenger and just kind of zone in on the message. What's different about this? It's replacing minds and muscle. So with the other revolutions that we had, one thing that was needed, human judgment. So you got a factory. But then the factory needed a foreman and somebody to manage people and somebody to make a decision. No, I don't think we should do it that way. The human mind was at the center of designing what was needed or solving the problem that was in front of that factory. The human mind was active and involved, and there was a demand and need for human judgment. Yeah. Not only did you need human judgment, the mind, but you needed a workforce of people to provide the muscle. So you might have a great idea. You might have a great idea to build a factory. And then you started talking about, for instance, you'd say, and this new technology is going to create 5,000 new jobs. That was the allure of the Ford Oval City project near Memphis, was that the electric pickup truck was going to be such a hit that the factory would lead to human beings getting jobs and then clusters of businesses to support Blue Oval City would crop up, and that would create more jobs, and we would need minds and muscles. His fear is, first of all, the mental work that people would be involved with, or that we need people for, the human judgment that is needed, will be easily and effortlessly replaced by AI. Once that technology makes its way into very sophisticated, highly functioning humanoid robots, and they don't have to be humanoids, they could be any number of different devices that are infused with the intelligence, the muscle of making and supplying things will be replaced. Now, you got Bill Gates saying that over here, but then you have Bill Gates promising you free income, and that promise of free income and you can have anything you want is the soft way of saying to you, I don't need you anymore. You're not needed. And the one thing human beings underrate is what it does to the psychology of a human being or a group of human beings once they feel like they're not needed. once you feel useless. The assumption from the tech oligarchs is give them enough candy and they won't care about their status, their self-worth, their identity. They won't care. The only thing that gives them status and worth and dignity is money and things. So we'll just give them free money and more things. And they will be easily manageable. That's not how this is going to play out. Human beings don't just want money and things. Many times people want money and things because they're trying to attract more powerful relationships. They really want the dolly stuff, love and hope. Bill Gates is sounding the alarm. He's saying we've got to slow this technology down and we have to humanize the technology. And we have to figure out how to make this more human. And there are three things in his essay that stand out. One of them that stands out has to do with your children. And I'll tell you about that in just a moment. 344 on the Triple H Radio Experience.

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16: Watch out for a few storms with gusty wind before midnight, then patchy fog by morning, lows around 68, back around 90 on Friday. From the WVLT First Alert Weather Center, I'm Chief Meteorologist Spencer Dent.
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32: 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Bill Gates' memo. First, he said the jobs will go and they might not come back. Entry-level jobs, there are a lot of young people that are running into this now. Entry-level jobs they were counting on, they're being wiped out. And many of them may not come back because the AI is just way more efficient. I mean, it's blindingly efficient. It's unbelievable. Two, he's worried about the fact that the bad guys could move faster than the good guys. Good people will not be the only ones with AI in their hands. And AI-powered cyber attacks they are really concerned about this, especially in the business world and in, you know, within governments and all of that kind of stuff. I don't know if any of you have ever seen a drone swarm. I was reading this one article in the war between Ukraine and Russia. There have been a couple of attacks where the AI in drones went and sought out the target, and there was no human saying, go do this, go and giving coordinates, all that. It figured it out. We don't see it. You get a sense of it when you react to the flock cameras, the ability to grab data of you moving about and know exactly who you are, where you are, what you're driving, where you're driving. Yeah, like, because you are a good person, you may not imagine people using this super sophisticated technology for bad ends. So fraud, disinformation, cyber attacks, bio attacks, and such. But they're really concerned. There was a big study out of Stanford about kids and relationships. By the way, my opinion about the Meta settlement, $17 or $18 billion spread between 49 states, I think it is, Tennessee being one of them, roughly $37 million a year for the next 10 years for each of the states. I think it is, that is so weak. That is a cost of doing business. That is a rounding error. They didn't get punished at all. They just said, hey, microdose it. Put some guardrails up. Don't give them as much candy. They didn't tell them you had to stop what you're doing. They just said you have to put a governor on it. If it's bad, if a lot of it is bad, you're telling me a little bit of it is good, right? How much poison do you give, right? But that's a commentary. This study from Stanford said more and more kids are migrating to digital friendship. Like, they're confiding in, they're talking to, they're building relationships with these bots, and it's separating them from themselves and from their communities, their parents. And the implications for education, and, you know, like one of the things in his essay was necessary struggle. That when you have AI and it can do things very rapidly and it can figure things out very rapidly and you don't have to work to get to an answer or work to solve a problem, if there's not that struggle. What'd the guy say yesterday? He said you have to whip the tree to make it more productive. When human beings lose that resistance that comes from having to grow through something in order to get there, what happens to relationships? What happens to relationship is if there's no friction? If you create a bubble where your friends, digital friends, all they do is agree with you, such that it weakens your ability to deal with a world where people don't agree with you. And if the people that are building this are warning us about what they're building, but they're not slowing down what they're building, that shows you how weird this addiction or this spirit is. AI is being forced on us. We didn't vote on this. They're telling us we need it. They're telling us if we don't do it, China's going to do it. If China does it, then it's going to mean the end of the world, and we got to do it, and you need it. You just don't know you need it. And they're trying to figure out how to infuse the AI with, right back to Dolly, love and hope, so that it might be compassionate toward a humanity. What's his name? Elon Musk said, we'll be like roaches to the technology. We'll be like animals, and maybe they'll be kind to us, but it won't make sense to them because we're too slow. We're too inept. We're not fast enough. We're not digital enough. the AI may come to deplore humanity because it's too weak and too slow. And now Bill Gates is joining a chorus of people who are saying, hey, hang on, folks, don't lose your humanity. And I'm like, poof. I would just simply say, as we wrap the hour, stay human. This coming weekend, this coming football season, is your chance to practice being human. Put your phone down, pick your relationships up. Get offline with the digital. 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Hang on to your humanity, folks. They're telling you up front. They're telling you. They're about to cut your legs out from under you. They're telling you they're going to give you some stuff. They can't give you humanity. Let us close this hour. 356 on the Triple H Radio Experience.
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12: Yeah.
0: It's 4 o'clock and 83 degrees. I'm Luke Lamoury on News Talk 98.7 WOKI. News in a moment, but first, here's traffic with Sherry Bigler.
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0: The two red pandas at the Knoxville Zoo have been officially named. The twins are named Jerry and Ruckus. The names were chosen in a public naming contest with funds being raised during the contest going to supporting the cubs and broader panda conservation efforts. The zoo says the cubs are becoming more active and growing quickly. You can see them on the zoo's Red Panda Cam found online. And a Sevierville family is sharing its connection to one of Dolly Parton's most famous songs. Ken Wade told WVLT his grandmother's Wade's department store provided fabric scraps to Dolly Parton's mother, who used them to make the patchwork coat that inspired the hit song Coat of Many Colors. He says his grandmother just struck up a conversation with Dolly's mom.
15: She said, "Miss Parton, do you sew?" She said, "Honey, most everything my family owns, I sewed it or I patched it." She said, "Well, you come with me. My father would measure for tailor-made suits, and he got suit swatches from black all the way down to the lighter colors. Every 6 months, those suit swatches were outdated, and we threw them in an open box."
0: Wade says the story is a reminder of Dolly's deep roots in Sevier County and the community that helped shape her life. And gas prices in the U.S. are unchanged today. The national average is at $4.10 a gallon, according to the AAA. Prices are up slightly today in Tennessee at $3.70 a gallon and down slightly in Knoxville at $3.64 a gallon. Diesel prices in Tennessee are down slightly at $5.33 a gallon, and the U.S. national average sees prices up 20 cents from last week at $5.65. And people in Nepal are on edge after a flash flood and mudslide killed hundreds along the border with China. Fox's Jeff Paul has the details.
16: As rescue crews work around the clock to find any survivors in Nepal, there's real concern more flooding could be right around the corner. Nepal's disaster authority warning a lake that formed from a block river could soon burst. And in China, at another lake, officials there are warning the equivalent to roughly 1,200 Olympic-sized swimming pools of water are expected to flow into the lake in the coming days. Now, with so many still missing, there are fears the death toll will only keep rising. Rescue crews have reportedly found bodies hundreds of miles downstream from some of the most devastated areas. And for those who have missing family members, they are desperate for any news.
0: The number of deaths will continue to rise since officials need time to navigate the mud-covered roads and valleys. Over 1,000 people are still missing. And a search is underway in the Great Smoky Mountain National Park for a missing man. Park officials say 35-year-old Marcin Bachleta Lachvik was reported missing August 24th, and his vehicle was later found near the Sugarlands Visitor Center. His photo can be seen at newstalk987.com. Anyone with information is urged to contact Park Dispatch. And it's 83 degrees and 4 o'clock in Knoxville. Halloran Hilton Hill Show is up next. I'm Luke Lamoury on your station for news and talk in East Tennessee. 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
17: Watch out for a few isolated storms before midnight thanks to a weak late summer cold front. Otherwise, patchy fog by morning, lows around 68. Highs will top out around 90 with a mix of sun and clouds on Friday and then back in the low 90s heading into the weekend. Get the latest forecast anytime on the WVLT First Alert Weather app. I'm Chief Meteorologist Spencer Denton from the WVLT First Alert Weather Center.
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The 4 o'clock hour. Greetings and salutations. Welcome to this brand new hour. It's never been lived before. It's a blank canvas. If you will it so, it can be your masterpiece. Here's how you do the afternoon. Think of three things for which you're grateful, and then do the afternoon with all the joy, wonder, enthusiasm, and gratitude you can muster.

0: stay human, folks. They keep warning us, stay human, stay human. All right, now, let's check in about the war with Iran. My opinion, the United States of America grossly underestimated Iran. In my opinion, we are at a stalemate in the war with Iran. In my opinion, when we shifted to a more sanction-focused approach to trying to end the war, it was an admission that we have come to a point where there may not be many war-type solutions to this. And it's really weird. It's really weird. In my opinion. And let me hasten to add this, because, look, folks, I'm not a hater. I'm not a hater. But I just have to call it as I see it and give you my opinion. But let me as I do this this afternoon. And I want to talk to you. Spicy text messages, can't see them anyway, my eyesight, all that stuff. Please call me. Tell me what you think. But more importantly, tell me why. Tell me why strategically you believe we are winning and we're dominating and we got it under control and it's all going to work out like that. And you tell me, because that's not what I see. So let me give you the phone number. The number is 656-8255, 1-800-951-8255, 656-TALK, 1-800-951-TALK. I am trying to be very clear about my opinion. In my opinion, we're not winning this war. In my opinion, we have the greatest fighting force on planet Earth. In my opinion, those young men and those young women that are staged and that have been engaged in fighting the war are American heroes. I respect and salute them. That's my opinion. But in my opinion, we're not winning this war. In my opinion, we're not winning this war. I think we grossly underestimated Iran. I think we counted on the fact that we could bomb them into submission, that if we took out their top leadership, that the only thing that was leading Iran was the top leadership. We did not assume that they had any level of sophistication. The president of the United States, you check it for yourself, said these folks are really tough negotiators and they're smart. He said that. I think we grossly underestimated them. And now, we're kind of in a corner. Now, the rest of the world looking on is going, wait a minute, maybe America is not as strong as we thought they were. Maybe they're vulnerable. Maybe they don't have it like that. Even if they do believe America doesn't have it like that, for the people of the world, if we are sucked into a wider war where we put boots on the ground, if we're sucked into that, whose advantage does that work to, honestly? And that's what I'm afraid of. When they said we're gonna go all out with sanctions, and we definitely are gonna do everything in our power to choke them off financially, and then you have China pop up immediately and say, no, we're not gonna help you do that. We sent our CIA head over to Russia The reports are coming back that he went over to tell Russia not to attack NATO and to say, hey, would you help us with this Iran thing? Because we want to choke them off to stop this war. Some are saying that Russia is saying, nah, we're not going to do that. Our allies are kind of going, oh, we don't know about putting our stuff on the line now, since you don't really like us. And in the middle of that, we're in a trade war with Canada, and now we're going to rename a lake, and we're at war. What are we doing? It feels like an insult to my intelligence a little bit to tell me, mission accomplished, we've won the war, we're all good, it's just, you know, a couple more days, it's this or that, and it doesn't seem to play out like that. And what I don't understand, and maybe you will explain it to me today, in my opinion, we're not winning this war. Is that clear? Is that a simple, clear sentence? What are you saying, Halloran? We're not winning this war. I want it over with. I want us to win and come home. Nobody can tell me what it means to win. I can articulate what was said. No, I'm searching this afternoon because I don't know how to be clearer than this. There's no gray here. In my opinion, we're not winning this war. Associated Press is out with an article today that says we're at a critical low now of certain missiles. Report out today that Vladimir Putin we're rustling about. CIA has a report out. They're worried that Putin may use a nuclear weapon. What are we doing? So I need an explainer. I need an explainer. I need an explainer because none of the things I noticed, we stopped having Pentagon briefings. We stopped having generals give us an update on the progress in the war. We stopped really talking about it. I have no idea how we have time to do all this other stuff. But I want to know what you think about my opinion. Am I wrong? I don't want you to just tell me I'm wrong, though. That's not satisfying. That's not, and it doesn't show me you enough. I want you to tell me why. I want you to tell me, or maybe you'll agree with me. You go, Halloran, I'm looking at it too. We, especially those of you who have served in our armed forces, whom I salute and respect, you can have a critique without being critical. You can give feedback. This is a free country for now, and we have free speech for now. And I'm giving you my opinion, but I want to know what you think. You think we're winning this war? Do you think it's worth it? I don't think we're winning this war. I know. Here's the number, 656-8255, 1-800-951-8255, 656-TALK, 1-800-951-TALK. Your phone calls when we come back.
1: We are just getting reports of a similar wreck now with injuries, Chapman Highway at Burnett Station, and you're backing up quickly through there. Also working a Roane County wreck on Roane Street at Patton. Two vehicles at the top of the ramp on the shoulder, 40 eastbound at Asheville Highway, and still lining up from a disabled vehicle on the ramp from 40 eastbound at Walker Springs.
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1: Sherry Bigler, Pete Michaels Traffic.
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5: Watch out for a few storms with gusty wind before midnight, then patchy fog by morning, lows around 68, back around 90 on Friday. From the WVLT First Alert Weather Center, I'm Chief Meteorologist Spencer Dent.
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23: Triple H Radio Experience, News Talk 98.7 WOKI. Let's start taking some phone calls. Let's have some conversation this afternoon. I'd love to hear what you think and why you think it. In my opinion, we're not winning the war with Iran. Simple. Do you think we are? Is it worth it? Anthony's up first. Anthony, welcome to the broadcast.
24: Thank you very much. It's great to be here. Well, nobody really, you know, the people don't win in wars. I mean, you got innocents getting killed on both sides everywhere. And most all of it is because of, you know, some type of reason that's incorrect. But what it has shown us, in my opinion, I think we've already won it. And
23: how?
24: We did what we did. There will be no nuclear bomb for a long time. Now, as far as anybody else, I don't think anybody else wants them to have it. But the point is that we found out that we had no allies that were able or willing to help us do what we needed to do to control the terrorist state, which has many proxies, and not to mention, I would not doubt that even here, you know, money funneled into Antifa, Black Lives Matter during the pandemic. But we see who is not on our side, who is basically an ally to Iran, and even China says they are doing business there, but, you know, their banks will be sanctioned also. But if you're filtering money, and not to mention, countries like Saudi Arabia are already sending money for military groups and mercenaries in Sudan and all over the place. That's what these people do. And now we know. And when they're going against our dollar, like we know they did, all these countries, we have spent many lives saving this country, the Constitutional Republic, and others. But when you see what the intent of bankrupting us, and you see people who won't even pass a law that save American common sense, and you see a Chinese balloon going over our country for over a week, and we had a hell of a hole to dig ourselves out of. Now we know who our trusted allies are, and it's not very many. And Europe has given their whole continent over to China, and Russia are like two gamecocks, and Europe in between. They have overplayed their hand. And
23: So, Anthony, here's one thing. All right, thank you for your opinion. I would just give you this one little bit of pushback.
24: Sure.
23: You're my neighbor, right? You're my neighbor.
24: Hey, we're more than that, Hal. We're friends, no, man.
23: But hear me out on this. Let's say you're my neighbor, and I lean across the fence, and I call you a daggum soul, you know what. And I dog cuss you, and I tell you you're nothing. And then next week something's going on, and I lean over the fence and say, "Hey, Anthony, can you come help me?" And we're like, "You just dog cussed me last week and said I wasn't nothing. Now you want my help?" If you tell your allies, "I don't trust you. I don't like you. You never did enough. You're no good. You're no good without us." How do you lean back across the fence and say, "Hey, by the way, why aren't you showing up for me?" Well, you just told me what nothing.
24: By the way, I don't think that's how it is. I think how it is we just have the true knowledge of you know, they wouldn't even let us use their air bases. They wouldn't let us fly over their countries. And we have given, like I said, tens of thousands of lives to save the European continent for exactly what they turned it into. And, you know, a thought police and everything else. And that's exactly how it is. And Canada's the same way. They've handed that whole continent basically over to China and our country, too. So during the Biden administration. So no, right. I don't think that's how it is. It's just the knowledge that we know that they know, and they know that we know now.
23: All right. Thanks for the call, Anthony. So here's what will be interesting, ladies and gentlemen, boys and girls of all ages. Xi Jinping is coming to the United States of America for a state visit next month. What do you think is going to happen? Do you think there are going to be fancy dinners? Do you think they're going to roll out the red carpet for Xi Jinping when he comes to the United States of America? That's the thing that I struggle with. You say China is doing this, China is doing that. They're not this, they're not that. They're supporting Iran. They're doing business with them. We're trying to choke them off, and we're going to host Xi Jinping next month at the White House. How? I don't think we're winning the war with Iran. I don't think we've had success at regime change types of wars. I'm willing to discuss all of it. That's just my opinion, and I just want to know yours, but I also want to know why you believe what you believe. Josh, welcome to the Triple H Radio Experience.
0: Halloran, good to see you, buddy. Good to hear you.
23: Yes, sir.
0: Listen,
23: welcome.
0: I kind of agree with you a little bit. I don't think we're winning, but yet I don't think we're losing yet either. I think a major part of the problem, and this happened to Donald Trump his first term, I don't think he got the right intel about Iran. I think he may have been, you know, misled on a few things. And we have to understand that when we're dealing with Iran, they have been for 47 years doing nothing but getting stronger. And then on top of that, they have all their little factions, you know, Hezbollah and ISIS and all the rest of them out there. And they're scattered throughout the Middle East. The only way we're probably going to save face on this and to totally, you know, annihilate Iran is to, we're going to have to put boots on the ground. And I think our number one target should be to literally take

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1: The above. Now they're, some say, maybe even sitting ducks because of the terrain. It's not like Iraq, it's not like Kuwait. It's, you don't have long, flat stretches of land where you have sight lines and visibility. A lot of this terrain is mountainous. They know it. We may know a little about it. I don't know. Maybe you're right. How do you fund it? What do you do when you get on the ground? How will you know you have control? Are we willing to make that commitment? Josh, thanks for the call. Josh says, maybe we're not winning, but we're not losing. Josh, thank you for your call. Says, maybe we're not winning, but we're not losing, but we may need to take the next step. Take Karg Island and take control of the Straits of Hormuz. But we need to put boots on the ground. I don't want that at all. I don't want to put boots on the ground in Iran. Because, oh, I'll tell you after the break here. 4:31 on the Triple H Radio Experience.
2: Still watching the volume build. 40 eastbound through town, westbound to out of town, both directions past Paper Mill, eastbound past Cedar Bluff, and then westbound past Pellissippi and Lovell Road. They're continuing to work this wreck in Seymour on Chapman Highway at Burnett Station Road. Still lining up southbound across the Solway Bridge coming out of Oak Ridge.
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6: Watch out for a few storms with gusty wind before midnight, then patchy fog by morning, lows around 68, back around 90 on Friday. From the WVLT First Alert Weather Center, I'm Chief Meteorologist Spencer Denton.
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0: Major warning, but will anybody pay attention? 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Thank you for your calls today, by the way. In my opinion, I don't think we're winning the war with Iran. That's a clear, simple thesis sentence. I can break it down if you'd like more information and insight as to why I believe what I believe, but I want to know what you believe about it. Last caller, Josh. I got my notepad out. I got my legal pad out and taking notes as you talk to me. Josh said the president was misled, and the note that I wrote down next to Josh was, who misled the president and how? Can he be misled easily? That's what popped up in my mind there. By the way, I want us to win. And I'm happy to define in my mind, in my opinion, what winning is, what winning would be. So if you want to unpack that. 4:36, let me get into some of your yummy phone calls. Free speech is alive and well this afternoon. Bradley, welcome to the broadcast.
1: Greetings, Tyler. How are we doing?
0: I am well, sir. Welcome.
1: You know, Trump cultists will excuse anything. The last caller said he got bad intel. It's not the fact that Trump is just a mentally incurious midget. It's not the fact that he couldn't find France on a world map. It's not the fact that he is spending today renaming Lake Ontario Lake America. It's not the fact that he likes to go into the dressing rooms of 15-year-old pageant girls. It's always anti-Trump. The caller before brought up Black Lives Matter when talking about whether or not we're winning the war. Halloran, everyone listening, this is what you get when you elect a draft-dodging vagina grabber. I'm not a fan of monolithic statements. It would be stupid of me to say that all individuals of African American descent are good at basketball. It would be awful of me to say that all Asians are bad drivers. That's an awful thing to say. And it would be terrible of me to say that all Trumpers are stupid. Only 98% of them are. This is what you get when you elect a draft-dodging pea grabber who doesn't know a damn thing about the world, about geopolitical ramifications of actions. This is what you get. This is what all of you get.
0: All right, Bradley.
1: Take to be the bearer of the news.
0: Bradley, thanks for the call. Mark, welcome to the Triple H Radio Experience. 4:37. Mark?
2: Yes, sir.
0: Welcome.
2: Sorry. I was trying to help the lady with her car.
0: Ah, love that. You want us to put you on hold?
2: No, I've been on hold for quite some time, but that's quite all right.
0: All right.
2: I'm a first-time caller, long-time listener, and I'm one of the foolish young men, unlike the last caller, that joined the military because we were in war and thought that I was fighting to protect our country. And it's, to your point, it's all political. Like, we could go in there and bomb the entire place and turn it into a parking lot and make it a gas station for America. But then we have to pay billions and billions of dollars to rebuild the country. And we have to make ourselves look like the good guys. It doesn't matter if our politicians call themselves Republicans or Democrats. They work for corporations and special interest groups. It's, if our politicians had to go and serve on the front lines, not go and do a little tour and have 5,000 people protecting them, we would not go to war.
0: So you don't think we're winning?
2: I know we're not winning because we can't win, because we can't go to the extremes that it would take to win. And I don't think we would ever have war if our politicians had to serve on the front lines like they once did.
0: All right. Mark, thanks for the call. Barry, welcome to the broadcast, 4:39.
3: Hey, Mr. Halgerin.
0: What is going on, Barry?
3: Oh, not much. The caller before last, clearly he has a pea-sized brain. Let me say this, and hopefully it might help him out. But we cannot win in Iran when we are allowing these same people to come here and become senators, to become in a city council, all of that stuff. You know, how are we voting them in while we are fighting them across seas? But clearly he's too dumb to realize that. You can't fight. It's more than just a way of thought. It's a religious belief. These people come here, they push their beliefs on us, and then they run for office, and if you try to fight against them, then you're Islamophobic and blah, blah, blah. But yet we're still overseas trying to fight them. You see what I'm saying? And a lot of these people are so dumb, they can't even see it. And if I'm not mistaken, one of the founding fathers said that they gave us a republic. Now I've lost it. They gave us a Republican, a constitutional republic, but can we keep it? And no, we can't, because we will fall within our own government because they're using it against us, just like the Islamic Brotherhood said back in, it was right after 9/11, they leaked this big document about how they could take over all of the Western countries, and it's exactly what they're doing. Move in a little bit, and now they're trying to push the Sharia law. Sharia law and our Constitution cannot and will not ever get along. But like I said, some of these yahoos out here, their mind can't go past other than what their teacher taught them in middle school or whatever.
0: Do you think we're winning the war with Iran?
3: Absolutely not. Like I said, how can we be winning over there when we're losing here to those same people?
0: All right.
3: Our own country.
0: All right, Barry, thanks for the call. Muslims. Let me see, how do I do this? I don't know how to say this. We love Saudi Arabia, we hate Iran. We have a network of Muslim monarchies and nations that we love. The United States of America loves. President Trump loves. MBS, the holiest site in Islam, is in Saudi Arabia. That's Mecca. We love them. We protect them. We want to do big business with them. Saudi Arabia, the United Arab Emirates, Kuwait. The gift to the president of a plane was from Qatar. That is a Muslim country. All of these are Muslim nations. The gift to the president of the United States of America came from Qatar. It was a Muslim gift. When President Trump was merely in real estate, one of his biggest renters He leased the office space for the headquarters to Qatar Airlines. We love certain people in Muslim countries. We invite them to be here. So that's the tension I cannot resolve. I don't know how you deal with a Jordan. I don't know how you admire the leader of Turkey, Erdogan. Turkey is a Muslim country. I don't know what you do with Kuwait. I don't know what you do with Qatar. I don't know what you do with Bahrain. I don't know what you do with the United Arab Emirates. I don't know what you do with Saudi Arabia. I don't know what you do with Jordan. I can list a ton of countries that we are friends with, several that we love, that are Muslim monarchies. I understand the distinction between Sunni and Shia. I get it. I get the tension. But how do we as Americans make so much hay, some people do, about how you feel about Muslims, and then do all this business? We sell weapons. We have protection agreements with them. How do you do that? How do you justify it? That makes no sense to moi. 446.
4: Still busy trying to clear this Seymour wreck on Chapman Highway at Burnett Station Road and Old Sevierville Pike. You've got heavy volume continuing, 40 westbound out of town, 40 eastbound past Cedar Bluff, westbound past Pellissippian Level Road. Continuing to see heavy volume northbound Broadway through Fountain City. Couple light cycle delays now Emory Road at I-75.
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9: Watch out for a few storms with gusty wind before midnight, then patchy fog by morning. Lows around 68, back around 90 on Friday. From the WVLT First Alert Weather Center, I'm Chief Meteorologist Spencer Dent.
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1: 4:51. Hot conversation this afternoon. Let me get Stephen in here. Stephen, welcome to the broadcast. 4:51. In my opinion, we're not winning the war with Iran. I'm asking people what they think. Welcome, Stephen.
2: Hey, Halloran. So we're definitely not winning the war, but this is the American way. Like, this is what we have done for the past 40 years, is we beat our chest, we say we're going to go to war with a country, and then by the time everything's said and done, we have to turn tail. Like, that's just the American way that we handle war. And it's sad that we handle war that way rather than just using the diplomatic method. Because diplomacy works. Even for all the flaws that Obama had when he was doing the nuclear deal with Iran, and it was a flawed deal, there were issues with the deal, but at least diplomacy was working. At least you had Iran open to the fact to say, hey, you guys confiscated a ton of our money, so we won't develop nuclear up to a certain threshold, and you can even send in your inspectors to verify that we're not doing it. But then we go to the very next administration, rips up a deal that was on the table, because that is Trump's MO. If Trump doesn't like something that a previous person did, rather than trying to build on what was done, he's going to just tear it up and try and start from scratch. And that's a stupid way to do business. And that's the situation that we, have, as Americans in today's age, have found ourselves in. Rather than sit down, talk to each other, have meaningful conversations, agree on what we can agree on, and continue to disagree where we do disagree, we're just doing this back and forth of, let's just burn it all down and then try and rebuild it. Well, that helps no one.
1: Do you have a thought on what should be done?
2: Yeah, I do. I do have a thought on what should be done. So at this particular point, one of the main things that we can do to resolve the overall issue is cut your losses. Like, look at the situation and say, hey, we got to the point where we're at a stalemate. We have our warships there. You have your drone capability. We realize that most civilizations that have died out trying to fight in the Middle East. You have to make that recognition. And then you say, okay, let's all go back to the table. Let's sit down. Let's hash this out. Nobody in the world as of right now wants you to have a nuclear weapon. So let's start there. Then from there, we say, okay, you want sanctions relief, but you got to give us something in return. The fact that we're having a quasi conversation of nation building already is part of the problem. And the only way you find a true solution is the one thing that I have always said throughout history is you don't negotiate with your friends. You negotiate with your enemies. You have to do negotiation.
1: Wow, that's pretty good. All right, Stephen, thanks for the call. 4:55 on the Triple H Radio Experience.
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1: It's 5 o'clock and 85 degrees. I'm Luke Lamoury on News Talk 98.7 WOKI. News in a moment, but first, it's Right Now Traffic. 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
19: A hot and steamy evening will give way to a few storms with gusty wind, especially before midnight, then patchy fog by morning. Lows around 68. Highs will top out around 90 on Friday. More sunshine for the weekend with highs back in the low 90s. Get the latest forecast anytime on the WVLT First Alert Weather app. I'm Chief Meteorologist Spencer Denton from the WVLT First Alert Weather Center.
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1: We made it to the 5 o'clock hour. Greetings and salutations. Welcome to this brand new afternoon. This afternoon has never been lived before. It's a blank canvas. If you will it, so it can be your masterpiece. Here's how you do the afternoon. Think of three things for which you're grateful, and then do the afternoon with all the joy, wonder, enthusiasm, and gratitude you can muster. Hashtag TYG, turn it up. I love you. I want the very best for you. I didn't get to say that at the beginning of the broadcast. We're talking about the war. I don't think we're winning the war. I think we vastly underestimated Iran. I think we thought it would be easier than it is. As such, my pragmatic mind wants a definition of winning. And then how you figure out the president declared victory, I think, yesterday on Truth Social. And I remember George Bush saying mission accomplished, and it wasn't. Flexing our military might is quite different than winning. I mean, if seeing us blow up things gives us a feeling of winning, okay, great feeling. Let's spend $500 billion making you feel good. I don't know. That's not winning. Pause. I have absolute respect for the men and women in uniform who fight to defend the interest of the United States of America all over the world, and who follow their command. They're told to go somewhere and fight, and they do. No disrespect to our soldiers, sailors, airmen, all of the people that support them. None at all. Total respect. This is not a denunciation or judgment of our military, nor its capacity. It's not just power. It's what you do with the power and what result you get. In my opinion, we haven't won the war. We're not winning the war. If you would like for me to unpack what was stated that would mean winning, so Halloran, what do you want us to do? I want us to cut bait. I want us to cut bait. Come on home. Let's reset. Let's restock our supplies. Let's rethink this thing. If we have legitimately limited their ability to produce a nuclear weapon, if we put them off 2, 5, 10 years from doing that, and that was the major deal, if it is in our interest to see the Strait of Hormuz open and flowing freely, let's cut our losses, cut bait, come home, and build a master plan, a 25 or 50 or 100 year plan, and let's quietly execute on that. What do you want to do, Halloran? What if we also put together a special forces team, a Jack Bauer team? I hate to say this, but a black ops team. And their whole job is to be undercover, underground in Iran, consistently disrupting the ability to continue to the development of a nuclear weapon. That's what I think. Cut bait. Let's wait. Let's rebuild our military. Let's reset. Let's reset the economy at home. Let's stabilize our relationships with our allies. That's okay. So just to be clear of what I think, why I think it, and what we ought to do. Now back to your phone calls. Dwayne, welcome to the Triple H Radio Experience.
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1: Hey, sir.
2: You just touched on what I was going to talk about, but first of all, we don't have to win this conflict. We just need not lose it. And the way to lose it is turn it into a war. 500,000 troops, boots on the ground over there, and then let's see if it ends up like another, you know, Vietnam-type situation. 58,000 troops died in that conflict. Now, that's a losing situation. First of all, I don't think Congress and the American people would ever go for that, to put boots on the ground, because Americans are not affected on a daily basis by whatever it is that's going on in Iran. We severely damaged their capacity to build a nuclear bomb. They probably got enough worries trying to rebuild their infrastructure and get things flowing normal over there than to start trying to build the bomb again. And besides that, we have the satellite technology, the intel, that if they started doing it again, all we'd have to do is go over and bomb those facilities again. But we need to bring our stuff home, start over. If we hadn't spent, how much has it been, almost $1 trillion now? Half a trillion that we spent on this war.
1: Amazing. I mean, it's a lot. And Dwayne, I also think using our intellectual capability, we have to figure out something beyond the bomb, something that is equally as lethal, maybe 10 times as strategic, so it can give us the result that we want.
2: What about strangling them financially with sanctions? And then you were talking about the black ops stuff. Where's Israel? Where's Israel? They've got skin in the game here. Why would we not depend on them to do those cohort things instead of us? I mean, it doesn't always have to be us. They're probably the ones that gave us the intel that led us into this thing.
1: That is a profound statement. Yeah, you just made a profound statement. You said, I'm taking notes, you said, we don't need to win, we just need to not lose. And then you said, why do we always have to be the ones? That's something to say.
2: Okay, and
1: that's
2: amazing. Here's the other thing, too. The Strait of Hormuz, if we needed an American tankers that are pulling oil out of there because we're supposed to be self-sufficient and we don't need their oil. I mean, those statements were made. But I guarantee you, if we needed a tanker to go through there, I believe our United States Navy could get us through there safely and let everybody else figure it out for themselves. We don't have to be there to keep the Strait of Hormuz open for everybody. And I think if we backed off, it would probably start to stabilize somewhat, because Iran, they need cash flow, and they get it from moving oil, selling oil, so it would have to stabilize. And, you know, I mean, just bring all of our stuff home, and then we can always go back and do whatever we need to, you know, through bombing or whatever, if need be.
1: All right, Dwayne.
2: Less of a footprint there.
1: All right, Dwayne, thanks for the call. 515 on the Triple H Radio Experience.
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4: Watch out for a few storms with gusty wind before midnight, then patchy fog by morning. Lows around 68, back around 90 on Friday. From the WVLT First Alert Weather Center, I'm Chief Meteorologist Spencer Denton.
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5: You are lining up for a wreck on 275 northbound at high school, that right hand.
6: 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If you're just tapping in, we're talking about the war in Iran. I don't believe we're winning. The president has declared victory. I don't think we're winning the war. I think we vastly underestimated the Iranians. I think they were prepared for their top tiers of leadership to die. I think they're ready to die. I think human nature would tell you that if an opponent really, really cares about their life, that when that opponent feels as though their life is in jeopardy, they will acquiesce. They will capitulate. The name of our operation was Epic Fury, and we unleashed hell on Iran. We declared that we had sunk their navy, that we had destroyed their air force, that we had removed their ability to project force via ballistic missiles, their ability to produce ballistic missiles, that we had severely limited their radar systems and their anti-aircraft systems, that we had exactly what we needed to counter their drone offensives, that we could fly any and everywhere over the country that we wanted, that we had obliterated their ability to produce a nuclear weapon. We declared all of those things. We killed their top leadership. The belief was that if you take out the top tiers of leadership, that the people ripe for change would rush to create a form of government that would be more friendly to us and less aggressive toward Israel. They would willingly give up their nuclear ambitions, that they would surrender. Then we had a memorandum of understanding. In that memorandum of understanding, the Iranians had the audacity to ask for reparations and for control of the Straits of Hormuz. And then that expired. And we were always days away. The Iranians are anxious to make a deal. And now we've decided to go back to fiscal tightening. So we're going to cut them off. But in order to cut them off totally financially, you have to get their biggest sponsors and customers to cut them off. Some of the biggest are China and Russia. China and Russia are not willing to participate. They don't want to cooperate with us. They're actively supporting them. Some reports have said that Russia has been giving them targeting intel. Meanwhile, we're in this weird space where we want Russia to help us manage Iran. But then the war between Ukraine and Russia is ongoing. Vladimir Putin is feeling so threatened. There are some reports out today that he's considering using nukes, and we're caught in the middle of that quagmire because we're supporting Ukraine directly and indirectly. So we're begging Russia not to hit NATO. So we've got these wars and rumors of wars. So to do the financial strangling, I think Scott Bessent called it economic asphyxiation. In order to do that, you have to have all the partners that are funding or either doing business with Iran cut them off. And you have to have them afraid that if America takes sanctions against those countries that are doing business with Iran, those people have to fear us enough such that if we say, if you don't do this, you're going to be in trouble. And more countries are not afraid of us because we're not winning. They're watching. The whole world is watching. They're like, wow, you unleashed hell on them. And these folks are still going, no, we don't want to do that. And by the way, we're going to make you build it all back. And by the way, we control the Strait of Hormuz. And what else? And one of their military leaders was asked about us putting boots on the ground. A caller earlier today said we need to put boots on the ground. I think it was Josh who said we need to go ahead and put 500, 600,000 boots on the ground. Or a million boots on the ground, because if it's two per soldier, and take Karg Island, take control of the straits, open them up, and get to business doing the hard thing, which is combat war on the ground. This leader from Iran said, we've been waiting for that. We can't wait. What do we do? And that's what we're talking about today. So the number is 656-8255, 1-800-951-8255, 656-TALK, 1-800-951-TALK. Gravelman, welcome to the broadcast.
7: Good afternoon, Holler, and I hope you're doing all right.
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7: The primary reason we're in this snafu with Iran is that we've got a president that surrounds himself with people that will tell him exactly what he wants to hear. That's the primary reason why we're in this mess right now. And supposedly, over a year ago, we obliterated their nuclear capabilities using those stealth bombers. That whole program was supposedly obliterated last June. Now, I'm not advocating this, but 500,000 plus troops on the ground is what you will need to totally isolate Iran. Iran has to be isolated. Right now, they're getting assistance from Russia and China. They have to be completely isolated, and you're not going to achieve the goals that this president wants to achieve just because he says he's done it. You're going to have to isolate them. That's going to mean boots on the ground. 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
7: Watch out for a few storms with gusty wind before midnight, then patchy fog by morning, lows around 68, back around 90 on Friday. From the WVLT First Alert Weather Center, I'm Chief Meteorologist Spencer Dent.
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3: 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By the way, Wall Street Journal is reporting this afternoon an exclusive story. Trump family's new crypto bank is backed by Abu Dhabi Sheikh. The Emirati spy sheikh backs a 49% stake in the entity behind the new World Liberty Bank. The article goes on to say the Abu Dhabi royal, sometimes referred to as the spy sheikh, is a major shareholder backing a new U.S. bank the Trump family's cryptocurrency venture is preparing to launch, according to people familiar with the matter. Sheikh Tanun bin Zayed,

0: and his co-investors are behind an entity that owns the largest stake, 49%, in the holding company that World Liberty Financial created to house its banking venture, according to people familiar with the matter. That's what I was saying when I was talking to Barry, I think it was earlier, when we talk about how we relate to Muslims in America and what we think. Abu Dhabi is a Muslim kingdom. These investors are Muslims. Nobody ever says that. They don't say the M word when they're writing about them in the Wall Street Journal, right? But the new cryptocurrency connected bank that the Trump family is creating is almost 50% owned by a Muslim royal family. That's, I don't know what to do with that. I don't know how we go, how we have Muslims in the United States of America running for office and blah, blah, blah. I don't, that's one that leaves my head. I'm like, oh, you think this? Oh, but no, this, but I don't know how to figure that one out. Because the argument is that all Muslims are dot, dot, dot. All Muslims are committed to Sharia law, taking over the world, committed to terrorism, blah, dot, dot, dot. Right? That's one argument. Or we could start a bank with them. Huh? Or I think the proper way to my brain kind of wants to go. I don't know how you do it. And the response I likely will get is, well, what? Huh? So private equity can dibble, dabble, get in, but they'll never use the M word. No. Never. Same entity will say, we got to get them. Okay, let me leave that alone. I'll leave it alone. Bro, I will leave this alone. Let me give you the number. 656-8255, 1-800-951-8255, 656-TALK, 1-800-951-TALK. If you're just tapping in, we're talking about the war in Iran. Today, I said, in my opinion, we're not winning the war. I think we grossly underestimated the Iranians. What do we need to do? What do you think, Halloran? I'm trying to be very clear, very clear. I think we should cut bait, come home, stack paper, settle the U.S. economy, rebuild the military, create a 100-year plan for the United States of America, then kind of look at the rest of the world and what we need to do strategically to position the people of the United States of America to prosper and to be protected. That's what I think. I hope that's clear. Curtis, welcome to the Triple H Radio Experience.
1: Halloran, thank you for taking my call. A couple of quick questions. Would you bet a paycheck that Trump knows what language is spoken in Iran?
0: I would not bet a paycheck.
1: Okay. Would you bet a paycheck that Trump could pass an undergraduate survey of the Middle East exam?
0: I would not bet a paycheck.
1: Okay, my point, I'm not trying to be, snooty.
0: Yeah, I understand.
1: But my point is, I don't think he's able to vet intel, back to an earlier caller, to vet intel in an intelligent, effective way, because he just doesn't have the information or the curiosity to do it. And because, as you well know, you need informed, solid leadership to make anything work.
0: You know, that's interesting that you would say that. I don't challenge President Trump's intellectual capacity. I think he could. The question is, not could he, but would he? Here's a pragmatic, I'm assuming you're a pragmatic man.
1: I try to be.
0: Right. And we have a lot of engineers in this area, lots of engineers. And my brother-in-law is a chemical engineer. This is what I found with engineers and problem solvers. They're fully willing to give up what they believe in favor of better data. They just are. They just go, the data says this. No, we're not doing this right. Let's pivot. Let's go this way. That's the pragmatic mind. So they want the input. They want it. They're like, give me all of what we know in order to make a good decision. And they don't rank themselves based on whether or not they knew. It's not an intelligence scorecard. It's based on what they know now. And they're willing to give up what they knew, because if the research comes back, the data comes back, says, you know, boss Curtis, we looked at this thing, man. I you got a blind spot right here. And if I show it to you and I back it up and I give you a strategy to accomplish the thing you're trying to accomplish a better way, the pragmatist goes, I don't care who gets credit. Let's get it done. Let's pivot. And I think.
1: Go ahead.
0: No, you go right ahead. That's my point, though.
1: Yeah. I think what you're talking about is intellectual humility.
0: Sure.
1: And, you know, without that, it's really hard to be a good leader, to get, you know, to do big things, you know, to put somebody on the moon, to or all these other great things that the United States has done. But, okay, thank you for, food for thought. Thank you for taking my call.
0: Curtis, thanks for the call. Never forget a conversation I had with a great man in this community. Jim Ethier, the former head of Bush Beans, and he's an heir to the Bush Beans family, chairman emeritus, phenomenal. You talk about a deep guy. The Bush Beans story, by the way, is incredible. When he talked to me about the transformation of that company and what they had to do to save and transform Bush Beans and the new information they had to accept because of the reality on the ground then, technology is changing, people's tastes are changing, the world is changing, and they had to pivot. And they knew a lot about canning beans and all of that stuff. That's what you know, and that's what you knew, but there are new things to know that may affect what's going to happen going forward. And just having the ability to go, okay, I got to switch this up. We got to change. It's not, and being willing to have somebody say no so you can get to a better yes. Sir, you can't accomplish this way. Here's why I believe it can't be accomplished this way. What is the outcome we're solving for? We're going to keep solving for that outcome. This way won't work. It'll make you feel good to try it this way. This way won't work. This way is smarter, may not look as good. Which do you choose? So, yeah, thought. 5:44 on the Triple H Radio Experience. More of your phone calls coming up.
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7: Watch out for a few storms with gusty wind before midnight, then patchy fog by morning. Lows around 68, back around 90 on Friday. From the WVLT First Alert Weather Center, I'm Chief Meteorologist Spencer.
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1: 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We'll have new movies, Landon says. Ooh, we got some good stuff coming. And some fair tickets. 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
3: Good evening. It's 6 o'clock and 85 degrees. I'm Luke Lamoury on News Talk 98.7 WOKI. News in a moment, but first, it's Right Now Traffic. 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
3: The world is still mourning Dolly Parton. Tributes continue pouring in from fans, entertainers, and world leaders more than a day after her death. Social media remains filled with messages of shock and sadness while memorials have grown across Tennessee and beyond. Many fans say Parton's passing still feels unreal because of her music, philanthropy, and nearly universal appeal. One Sevier County resident says the singer's generosity did not stop with her, reflecting on years of community support and disaster recovery efforts. Local resident Gary Baker says Dolly Parton's giving spirit was matched by members of her family who also stepped up to help neighbors in need.
5: You can't outgive all jump to the occasion. It just wasn't Dolly, but members of her family as well. She was not just a national treasure, but she's one of ours, and she never forgot it.
3: His comments come as East Tennesseans continue honoring Parton's legacy of philanthropy, from wildfire recovery efforts in Sevier County to assistance for communities impacted by Hurricane Helene. And the Grand Ole Opry has announced plans to honor Dolly Parton with a special tribute show this Saturday in Nashville. The Opry says the program will celebrate her life, legacy, and contributions to country music. However, neither the Opry nor the Country Music Hall of Fame has announced a formal public memorial service. And the University of Tennessee says its athletics program generated more than $1.1 billion in economic impact during the fiscal year of 2025. A new report shows Tennessee athletics supported more than 6,500 jobs in Knox County and generated nearly $44 million in local tax revenue. UT officials say visitor spending tied to athletic events contributed more than $316 million to the local economy. A former Knoxville police officer is indicted following a Tennessee Bureau of Investigation probe. The TBI says 38-year-old Shigeki Nagamoto is charged with abuse of a corpse after agents gathered evidence alleging he exposed and inappropriately touched part of a deceased woman's body while responding to a death scene in December of 2024. Nagamoto surrendered yesterday and was released on a $10,000 bond. It's currently 88 degrees and now 6 o'clock in Knoxville. Halloran Hilton Hill is up next. I'm Luke Lamoury on your station for News and Talk in East Tennessee. 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
6: Watch out for a few isolated storms before midnight thanks to a weak late summer cold front. Otherwise, patchy fog by morning, lows around 68. Highs will top out around 90 with a mix of sun and clouds on Friday and then back in the low 90s heading into the weekend. Get the latest forecast anytime on the WVLT First Alert Weather app. I'm Chief Meteorologist Spencer Denton from the WVLT First Alert Weather Center.
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0: We made it to the 6 o'clock hour. Greetings and salutations. Welcome to this brand new afternoon. This afternoon has never been lived before. It's a blank canvas, if you will it so. It can be your masterpiece. Here's how. Think of three things for which you're grateful. And then do the afternoon with all the joy, wonder, enthusiasm, and gratitude you can muster. Hashtag TYG, turn it up. Just got a text message. Guy said, I was listening to you. And Chris, this actually hit, man, in for Chris, though. All the way down Pellissippi Parkway today, I've been laughing out loud, wondering what these women did to these men. It would be a great documentary. Keep us laughing. It would. I'm telling you, Hitman. It would be something else to meet the women. Do you have the song Jesse's Girl?
1: Jesse's Girl.
0: Yeah.
1: Sure.
0: Let me see if I can get a list. Maybe we can, because I would love for people to imagine, like, maybe you could call me and tell me, Halloran, this is what this woman looked like. This is what she was like. Top 10 songs about women. Men. Fell.
2: Jesse is a friend.

0: So, all right, thank you. So you can stop it. So, okay. So he's looking at his best friend's girl. And she's looking at him. Something is bubbling up. Who is she? Oh, that's dirty work right there, too. That is nasty work. If your girl is flirting with your boy, that's ugly. That's ugly. What do you think she looked like?
1: Who knows? I mean, she might be. Yeah.
0: Let me see if there's a music video. Hold on. Let's see how they cast her. Let me see what they made her look like. Hold on. Your next song is "My Girl" by The Temptations. So if you can pull that up while I'm searching, Jesse's girl. All right. Let's see here. Jesse's girl. I don't want that to go over the air, but let me see what they made this woman look like. Jesse's girl. She's blonde. Prototypical. She's blonde. Yeah. Okay. Got it. All right. Your next assignment on our list, Hitman, is "My Girl" by The Temptations. "My Girl" by The Temptations. Let's see what you think.

0: What does? How tall is she? What does she look like?
1: I mean, she's lanky. She's got. She's pretty tall.
0: No, she's not tall.
1: I think she's tall.
0: No, she's not tall. I'm not. I'm telling you, she's not tall. You know how tall she is?
1: How tall?
0: 5'1". 5'1". That may be the secret sauce. Men like short women. She's 5'1", brother. 5'1". All right? 5'1".
1: We had a call.
0: Okay.
1: From a gentleman.
0: Yeah.
1: That requested a song, and he says, by Louis Satchmo Armstrong.
0: Huh?
1: And he says, what about her?
0: All right, let me hear what we got. 610 on the Triple H Radio Experience. Ha, ha, ha.

0: Hello, darling. This is Louis. Darling, it's so nice to have you back where you belong.
1: Okay, she's back. You

0: Did he say find her an empty lap?
1: Oh, he wasn't talking. This was before Dolly Parton, and she's back. And Satchmo said, "You still got it."
2: Yeah.
1: Oh, can you imagine what she looked like? You know, if a woman is so captivating that she makes you millions of dollars when you write about her, I want to meet these ladies. Who are they? Let me get your next song before I take a call here so you can have it ready to go. Let's go with, because I want to know what this woman looks like. Let's go with You Are So Beautiful by Joe Cocker, 1974. Get that ready for me. I'll take a call. Steve, welcome to the Triple H Radio Experience.
3: Hey, Brother H. Let's go with Her Strut by Bob Seger. That works.
1: Ooh, I don't know that I've heard this. Her Strut.
3: Yes. Her Strut, it's off the Against the Wind album, which is one of my favorite albums. But I know you're trying to close on a high note for today, but you've said something a couple times, and I thought of it in a different context, so I'm going to put it on you. During my lifetime, and I'm really close to the same age as you are, too many politicians have viewed our American soldiers and service people as cut bait.
1: That's interesting.
3: They are collateral damage and necessary commodity for the needs of whoever the politician or political party in charge is at the time.
1: Until it's your grandson, and then it's not collateral.
3: Yeah.
1: People always make what's furthest from them collateral. Steve, thanks for the call. That's a great point. 614. Do you have Joe Cocker there?
2: Yes. Let me see. I've got it queued up. Let me see what's...

0: Have you ever seen video of him performing that song?
1: Yes.
0: He is spazzing out when he's singing that. I'm like, what did she do to that man? I mean, he is like, I'm like, bro, you okay?
1: Yeah, I've seen that.
0: You think, what's his name? I'm a man with the tongue. Rolling Stones guy.
1: Mick Jagger?
0: Yeah, you've seen him kind of spaz as he performed. or my man from Guns N' Roses, Axl Rose, he kind of spazzes when he... But Joe Cocker, whatever that woman did to him... And by the way, she's a brunette. She's a tall, skinny brunette.
1: Mm-hmm.
0: She's a brunette. That's not a blonde that makes you act like that. Okay. That's a brunette.
1: Okay. I got one for you here in a little bit.
0: You got one for me?
1: Yeah, I got one here in a little bit.
0: Okay, I like surprises. That's why I wanted the Cracker Jacks. I wanted to get down in the box. Let's get a break. More in a moment. It's the Triple H Radio Experience.
2: Watch out for a few storms with gusty wind before midnight, then patchy fog by morning, lows around 68, back around 90 on Friday. From the WVLT First Alert Weather Center, I'm Chief Meteorologist Spencer Dent.
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0: This is Hitman's song. Let's talk about it.

0: Okay, okay. No, no, no. I got to get him to his. We got to get him to his. Yeah. Yeah, yeah, yeah. Okay.
1: Want only you, girl. If this ain't
2: here you go.

0: Okay. Okay, you're going to have to help me with this one. You brought it up.
1: Every brother's in love, okay?
0: Okay. That's all you can say. So please tell me what she looks like.
1: She's fine, okay? She's fine, okay?
0: What exactly does she look like, sir?
1: Okay. I'm thinking she's tall.
0: Right.
1: Thinking she's got a little meat on her bones.
0: That is hilarious. That is outstanding. As my man says, you got to be two something to do something. So you saying two something at least?
1: Maybe.
0: Okay.
1: But that's.
0: Yeah. Yeah, he's singing as if. He is singing as if, okay. Yeah, you got me with that one. That one, yeah. That man is singing like, I wonder what these women, I would love to see that documentary.
1: Man.
0: I would love to see what every one of these women looks like. Right? It would be so lovely and meaningful to me.
1: We're going to put AI on the case.
0: Stevie Wonder's, isn't she lovely? Stevie Wonder's, isn't she lovely?
1: That's about his daughter.
0: Yeah, that's about that baby. All right. Billy Joel, just the way you are.
1: Okay.
0: Billy Joel, just the way you are.
1: Now, Billy Joel's version is great, but have you heard Barry's?
0: Barry
1: White. He does a version. Okay, this is Barry.
0: This is Barry White.
1: Yeah.
0: All right, let me hear. 625.
2: I never take anything for
0: granted. Oh, shit.
2: Only a fool maybe takes things for granted. Just because it's here today, could be gone tomorrow. And that's one thing that you'll never in your life ever have to worry about me. If I'll ever change towards you, because baby, I love you. Girl, I love you. Just the way you are.

0: Yeah, brother. Yeah. Yeah. Don't go
1: trying. Yeah. That's Barry, you know, he put that soul in it. Now, yeah. Billy Joel's is nice. It's nice.
2: Yeah. Do you have Eric Clapton's Wonderful Tonight?
1: Okay.
2: Eric Clapton, Wonderful Tonight. Wonderful Tonight.
1: Mm-hmm. Okay, let's see. Mm-hmm. Here we go.

0: All right, cut that off. We gotta talk about this. We gotta talk about this. Let's pause right here. For every guy that's ever been in a relationship or that's in a relationship, married in love, come on now, brothers and sisters, tonight on the Triple H Radio Experience. If your spouse or significant other, your main squeeze, your bae, your baby, puts on some clothes and turns around to you and says, "Do I look good tonight?" What are you going to say? Are you going to say, "Eh, I don't know, you, that don't look good on you." Or, "No, you don't. You, are you going to say, "You done picked up. You picked up. Are you?" No, you're going to lie. I don't know if he's telling the truth. I don't know if Eric Clapton is telling the truth because of the setup. She puts on her clothes. She doesn't know what to wear. She's feeling insecure, maybe a little. She turns toward him and says, "How do I look?" And he goes, "No, you look wonderful tonight."
1: Okay, my version is even in the morning. Because my wife, she gets up and she gets ready for work. And every morning she says, "Am I presentable?" Like I'm going to say, "No." But but she says, "Am I presentable to go for the public?"
0: What happens if you go, "I wouldn't go out there looking like that."
1: You know what? I'm not going to try. I'm not going to test that one out.
0: So I don't know about that. And ladies, if you're listening this afternoon, do you want to be lied to or you want the truth? Now, some ladies will say, "Oh, no, I want the feedback. I want..." No, you don't. No, you don't. Feedback is for your female friends. 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If they have permission for feedback. No, no, no. 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
1: George Harrison's wife.
2: Yeah, all of these people that we've played married somebody else's somebody.
1: Okay.
2: All of, yeah, that's what they all mix and mingle and they all do. I don't know that whole story, but yeah, they, you know, Billy Joel. Did you see that documentary on Billy Joel?
1: No.
2: Oh my goodness. Billy Joel was at his, you know, at one of his lowest points. He moves in with one of his friends who was writing music with him, and he's living with them. And then he falls in love with dude's wife.
1: Oh.
2: And they start hucklebucking, and they fall in love with each other. And he steals the man's wife that took him in and that was helping him.
1: Hmm.
2: And I think they came back around and all became friends. No, bro. No. But I guess if it's millions of dollars, I don't know. I don't know. I got a couple more for you when we come back. It's the Triple H Radio Experience, 633.
3: A hot and steamy evening will give way to a few storms with gusty wind, especially before midnight, then patchy fog by morning. Lows around 68. Highs will top out around 90 on Friday. More sunshine for the weekend with highs back in the low 90s. Get the latest forecast anytime on the WVLT First Alert Weather app. I'm Chief Meteorologist Spencer Denton from the WVLT First Alert Weather Center.
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2: 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I would like to meet her for sure, Hitman.

0: What happened?
1: Hey, whatever happened, the thrill
0: what
1: of
0: happened? Listen to the way this man sings, this Triple H Radio Experience. The legendary B.B. King.

0: How did she do him wrong? The thrill is gonna win. He never says. I think with men, you feel done wrong when they find somebody else. All right, I got one for you.
1: All right.
0: I've always wanted to know what this woman looks like. Michael Jackson had a song called Liberian Girl. Liberian Girl by Michael Jackson. Now that, I was so curious. I'm like, what does she look like? Have you heard Liberian Girl?
1: I think I have, but not lately, but let's see. Here we go.

0: Yeah, see, I needed to, because when she said that Nakapenta Tiwa, whatever she said in the beginning, I'm like, you have my complete attention. Yes, ma'am. How can we help you? Oh, Liberian. All right, Bill Withers, 1971, Ain't No Sunshine.
1: When She's Gone.
0: Bill Withers from 1971, what does this woman look like? Let's take a listen and see if we see what she looks like.
1: Okay.
0: If you can imagine her.
1: Ain't no sunshine.
0: Ain't no sunshine.
1: Okay. Wait a minute. Let me start it over.

0: young thing alone. But ain't no sunshine when she's. What do you think she looks like? What do you think now, she looks like?
1: Still, Bill had a couple like that. Now listen. He said, use me till you use me up.
0: My, my, my.

0: Oh, man. Yeah, that's it. Wonder what she looks like. I wonder if these women are tall or short or skinny or... imagine, ladies and gentlemen, somebody in your life that you love so much that you physically ache. where the sun goes out. Ain't no sunshine. That means nothing will grow. Man, that's some doing. All right, Elvis Presley from 1961 can't help falling in love. Elvis Presley, 1961, can't help falling in love. And you would imagine that her hair is piled really high on her head if it's 1961. Because they used to stack it up back then. 1961.
1: Let's see.
0: How many of you were alive and active in 1961? Can't help falling in love. I wonder what this lady looked like.

0: now. Wait a minute. No. And then he went through a couple of divorces, and he's like, wait, I did not mean take my whole life. He said, take my whole life, too.
1: Elvis.
0: He said, I couldn't help falling in love. You ever meet one of those type people where it's just like, you can't help it. Your friend's going, hey, whoa, slow down, Captain. And you're just swept. Wonder what she looked like. You think she was a big girl?
1: No. She's on the smallest side.
0: Okay.
1: Yeah.
0: Here's your next song.
1: We need to take a break.
0: Oh, okay, let's take a little break. 646 on the Triple H Radio Experience.
2: Watch out for a few storms with gusty wind before midnight, then patchy fog by morning, lows around 68, back around 90 on Friday. From the WVLT First Alert Weather Center, I'm Chief Meteorologist Spencer Dent.
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0: That's a Lone Star. I bet you, all kidding aside, Hitman, I do believe that if you talk to these songwriters, they're somebody.
1: Yeah, I'm sure.
0: And I would like to know the stories, and I would like to meet the people.
1: You know? I'm sure, yeah.
0: And I'd like to see pictures of them when they were 94 pounds, and then when they're 194. You know what I'm saying? See what life has done over 50 years, you know? And just hear the story.
1: Man, I would. Now, that would be interesting to hear the story behind these songs, man.
0: Yeah, that would, and we could go on for forever and ever. Thank you for playing that one. We could go on forever and ever. I got a list of songs. You know, we haven't even gotten into any Al Green.
1: That's true,
0: right? I don't know if we could. We haven't even gotten into any R. Kelly.
1: Nope.
0: Marvin
1: Gaye even had produced an album for a settlement for his divorce, and it's called Here, My Dear.
0: I heard about that.
1: Yeah. The album's titled Here, My Dear, and just gave it, you know. So
0: I would love to hear the stories. Yeah. That would be the dopest thing, to meet those people. And for, you know, some big star to go, I wrote this song about her. Her name is such and such. And she lives in Wichita, Kansas now. And she's a pastor. But she was a groupie back in 1971. And have her tell the story of what, you know, what makes, like, if you sat down with Shakespeare and said, now, where'd you get Romeo and Juliet? Come on, tell me what happened. Who was it? I want to know the real story.
1: Those old country artists, like Hank Williams and those guys, I'm sure I'd love to hear some of those stories.
0: It'd be great. My D-I-V-O-R-C becomes final today. Ah, I want to know about the divorce. What led up to it? How much did you get?
1: George Jones, he stopped loving her today.
0: He stopped. Oh, what a song.
1: Man.
0: Woo. That almost could be a documentary all by itself. Oh, what a line, by the way. Yep. He stopped loving her today. What happened today? Man, I would love to meet the people. Great idea. Netflix, if you're listening, I need 20 mil to do this documentary. I'll make you proud. 20 mil. Because I want to do it right. Because we got to get the rights to all of the music. So all of the music publishers are going to want to get paid to play the songs and the music and the rights to the music videos. Then we've got to travel to meet the people, the kids, the grandkids, the whole story. And it's a whole Netflix series. And every week we feature a different song. And, you know, first series has 13 songs. First season has 13 songs. And we build up to it every week. And let me see who I would get to host it. because I don't want to host it myself. I want it to be somebody that would draw people in. Who would be the host of that show?
1: I have to think about that one. Man.
0: It's got to be somebody known for great storytelling. And somebody that's... Oh, now this is going to seem odd. Maybe. But I think she would do a fantastic job.
1: Okay.
0: Leanne Morgan.
1: Yeah. Yeah.
0: In fact, you could choose maybe three well-known people that love music or are music artists that are well-known, and they would become correspondents like 60 Minutes. And then in the studio, you know, This week we'll tell the story of George Jones, and he stopped loving her today. And to tell this story today, our special correspondent is Garth Brooks.
1: Now, you know somebody's going to do this. Now, you realize that, right?
0: Dadgummit, I let a $1 million, $1 billion idea go. That's a documentary, dadgummit. All right, let me get my lawyer on the line so we can get ready to sue whoever steals the idea. Folks, have a great evening. I know you've got dreams. My question is, what are you going to do about them? We'll see you on the radio. Bye-bye.
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0: Are you open to pursuing impeachment of President Trump, or are you ruling that out?
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7: All right, thank you, Scott Shannon. Thanks to all of you for being with us. Write down our toll-free telephone number. You want to be a part of this program. Well, I didn't expect all of this to happen this quickly, but it has. We are officially on verdict watch as it relates to the Lindsey Clancy trial, which now has captivated the entire country. The woman now is admitted to strangling her three children after what seemed like a premeditated act to me, and that is sending her husband out to, you know, out of the house and then one at a time strangling her three kids. You know, other interesting facts that came out in the course of this, you know, when she, you know, one of the first things she asked for when she woke up after this had all happened is, can I have a lawyer? Which, I don't know, that was very lucid for somebody whose defense case is resting on the idea that she was a good mother and that, you know, she made a choice, and then prosecutors saying she made a choice to kill her kids and all the other facts that have come out in the case. Now, I thought the closing arguments today actually on both sides were pretty phenomenal. And let me, you know, for the record, let me play part of it because I think it's worth playing. Let's play Kevin Reddington. This is Lindsey Clancy's attorney saying that the prosecution has ripped the soul out of this girl. Wow, what about the soul of the three dead kids?
8: I told you in the opening statement that this is a prosecution that has ripped the soul out of this girl. This is what they had. This is their family. How does this turn into this? How? Because of the damn medicine and the lousy medical care that she got. You can troop as many paid experts as you want to come in here and tell the jury, oh, well, she didn't say that she heard voices inside her head. She said she heard voices from outside her head. She said she was making chicken McNuggets. There was a bowl on the sofa. She wasn't making chicken McNuggets. She said something. As I think and I muse and I try real hard to tell you what my opinion is, that this woman was acting in her right mind when these children were killed.
7: So, I thought that closing arguments would take the whole day. Maybe jury instructions would get in as well, and then it would go to the jury tomorrow. No, it all happened much faster than I expected. In a lot of ways, I could argue to you that both the prosecution and defense made really good closing arguments on both sides, but I know what they're trying to do here. You know, they're trying to say that this case is about her state of mind, not about the system. And let me go to the prosecution. The assistant DA in this case, Jennifer Sprague, says that Lindsey Clancy's actions showed what are deliberate choices that she made. And again, in rebuttal, I thought the prosecution in particular, I thought it really gained a ton of momentum at the end of this case, as they put up one expert after the other, including an FBI mental health expert, that made the point that she knew damn well what the hell she was doing. But anyway, Jennifer Sprague, the assistant DA, made the final arguments for the prosecution, saying that Clancy's actions showed deliberate choices and that she was in full control when she was killing one children after another after another after sending her husband out of the house to go shopping. Listen.
9: And the order also shows a rationality, the order she killed them in. Because Cora and Dawson are older. If she had tried to strangle one in front of the other, they would have known this is bad. And they would have tried to intervene or run and hide. And she had a very limited time. She didn't have time to try to find a child who ran off and hid. So taking Dawson first and moving him to a separate room, having Cora stay with Kellen and having Dawson go in another room, that's rational. That makes sense. That's ordered thinking. And we didn't show you that post that she made about Dawson being a handful and not being compliant to show she was a bad mom. We showed it to you because it proves she knew that he was a handful. She knew that he was less likely to be compliant, to just go along. She knew that he might struggle. And so it made sense rationally to remove him and separate him first and kill him first. And she brought him into that room, into the office, and closed the door. And she wrapped that band around his little neck. And she squeezed until he was unconscious. As the blood's pooling in his face and causing those blood vessels to burst, causing him pain and panic and confusion. And defense calls Dr. La Posada to say, no, it wasn't 20 or 30 seconds. It was only 5 or 10 seconds that until he went unconscious. I'm sorry, how many seconds is it okay for them to have been in pain and panic and confusion? How about it wasn't okay for 1 second for any of those children to feel that?
7: Unbelievable. I mean, this is pretty remarkable as they presented their closing arguments. Here's the other twist that happened today, and I was predicting this was going to happen. Greg Jarrett, who's going to join us later, along with Paul Morrow, Greg Jarrett was agreeing with me. And, you know, as this trial was unfolding, really the options that were going to face the jury were first degree murder. And that conviction would carry a mandatory sentence of life in prison without the possibility of parole. Or the jury would decide. And again, remember, you need a unanimous verdict. You need all 12 jurors to agree, or, quote, not criminally responsible. In other words, that would be the insanity verdict. And if the prosecution, quote, fails to prove she was legally responsible beyond any reasonable doubt, Clancy would then be committed to a state psychiatric hospital in Massachusetts. Now, the surprise, the curveball came from the judge, although it came as a surprise to the legacy media and people online. I was not surprised by it. I was actually predicting it, that he now has opened up a conviction on lesser charges, which is they can also weigh the charge of second degree murder or manslaughter. There's a lot of people online that are saying about manslaughter, and I don't think they're wrong. I only know this. I don't have access to my social media accounts. Sweet Baby James scrolls it constantly, and the rest of my team does as well. And a lot of people pissed off about this. They're saying, okay, is it premeditated? Is it intentional? Was she sane or was she not? Excuse me, manslaughter. Why do I think the judge did this? I'm speculating here, is because I think the judge, looking at all of the arguments, is pretty wise in the sense that he understands getting a first degree murder conviction is going to be hard. And yet she is responsible for what happened here. Yeah, are there mitigating circumstances? Sure. Maybe even the possibility of doctor shopping, which is a pretty common phenomenon. Unfortunately, the addiction to pain medication will cause people to go from one doctor to another doctor to another doctor to get as many prescriptions as possible and then have them filled at different pharmacies, et cetera, or they get other people to do it for them. You know, what complicates that as a defense, though, is she was a nurse. And at some point, she has to know that these psychiatric drugs can interact with each other and cause a severe mental breakdown. Now, there's another complication. Postpartum psychosis, depression, postpartum depression. Yeah, I just personally believe it's real, but I don't believe it's an excuse. Postpartum psychosis is real. But according to the experts in this case, it is extremely, extremely rare that it would be so extreme that somebody wouldn't know what they're doing. So, you, again, the jury is hearing conflicting expert testimony. It's kind of a battle of the experts, which is often the case in a criminal trial. But I find the whole thing fascinating. You know, if I could see through this microphone from my free state of Florida into the Commonwealth of Pennsylvania, where Linda now permanently resides, why do I think that she is just rolling her eyes? Because I'm kind of, I do see why the judge did this. I understand. Because I think to get a conviction, that means a unanimous verdict of 12 people, first degree murder, life in prison without parole, he probably saw as a very difficult thing to do. And I think he probably, with a degree of wisdom, you know, thread the needle and said, you know what, I need to offer you all more options here. In a sense, you could say it was a lifeline of options. If, in fact, there is disagreement in that jury room, you never know what's going on in the jury room. I personally am not expecting a verdict to come back today, although we are officially on verdict watch. But it's possible. I mean, and I don't even know what to tell you if usually, for example, in a criminal case, if a verdict comes back very quickly, usually it's guilty. And guilty of all charges, and boom, that jury made up their mind a long time ago. There was a moment, according to one report, with one of the jurors listening to the assistant DA in closing today, you know, started tearing up and started crying. I mean, you know, very emotional today. But, you know, to listen to the closing arguments, I just found it pretty fascinating. You know, each side was allotted an hour for their statements. Then the judge issues instructions. And the judge, again, not surprising to me, made the call that they can consider lesser charges. Again, second degree murder or manslaughter. The manslaughter one in particular has gotten people really pissed off on social media. That part I can tell you. Another group of people are angry. One of the things is, it's kind of like it's a different case, obviously. You know, how is it possible people get so caught up in a case, meaning it captures the nation's attention? You know, there are so many people that we can predict are going to be murdered on any given weekend in the city of Chicago. And I've been scrolling names of people shot and killed since 2009. Nobody knows their names, usually because it can't be weaponized. It can't be politicized. You know, but then there are other cases that just captivates the nation's attention. If you ask me why that is, I don't really have an answer, but I work in the news business. It just happens. And especially in a social media era, this has been the one thing that has captured the attention of the country. And so it is what it is. And it's even captured my attention. I'm fascinated with all of this. You know, I watch, for example, the prosecutor Reddington, you know, make a point in his closing arguments. He thanked the jurors, said Cora, Dawson, and Callan, they are the victims in this case. Said that right in front of the jury. Lindsey Clancy was wiping away tears herself from behind the defense table. And then he used several large postcards with exhibit printouts, including a crime scene photo, text messages, pictures of the Clancy family. You know, how does this, as he held up a photo of the smiling family before the killings, turn into this? And then he pointed to a photo of Lindsay in the hospital after the fact. And by the way, one of the first things she asked for was a lawyer. And again, she was a nurse, you know. And then, of course, on the other side of this, I'm sorry, this Reddington is the, you know, he said, because of the damn medicine, lousy medical care she got, she was a nurse. And even though 30 medications were brought up in the case, and they very wisely on the defense side put up all the medications she had been, you know, prescribed, but she was a nurse. And I think my understanding is there were only 3 of the 13, but ultimately 30 medications that she had that were in her system at the time, according to evidence presented. And, you know, he repeatedly emphasized Clancy's background as a nurse, you know, and a loving and hardworking mother. And this young lady did nothing wrong in her life. She was a nurse, a daughter, a wife, a darn good mother. And she ran into Dr. Tufts. They're trying to blame it on the doctor. Prosecutors say no. She made a choice. to kill her kids. It's not a case about the mental health system and how it treats women. What's on trial here, what's the issue here, is what Lindsey Clancy did the night of January 24, 2023, and so on and so forth. That was the DA and her closing arguments. All right, 800-941-SHAWN if you want to be a part of the program. Listen, it is so sad to watch the rise of anti-Semitism. We see it now everywhere. Worldwide, it's rising. College campuses, halls of Congress, on the airwaves. You know, it makes me sick to my stomach. And now we have, in this country, synagogues, schools, community centers. They have to strengthen security because of the rise of this hatred. And this is an ongoing battle. Israel now has been in a fight for their very survival, targeted by Iran, their proxies, with cluster bombs. Thousands of Israelis now have lost their homes. 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And they need your help to provide food and water and shelter and clothing and medications. 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Go to their website. It's one word, prayifcj.org. 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
7: I don't know why in certain cases, I mean, we've been watching and witnessing a phenomenon that unfortunately we see in high profile trials like this one with Lindsay Clancy. You know, why do all these women, you know, in the case of Luigi Mangione, why, you know, in cold blood, now he's admitting to it. Why, you know, you have the video of this, cold blood kills the CEO of United Healthcare. And, you know, just shoots him in the back of the head, murders a father and a husband. And yet he has this fan base of lunatics, even supermodels, apparently, and online influencers and all these people that not only want to date him, marry him, have his children, give him money. And his biggest problem in prison, apparently, is he doesn't have enough time to answer all of them back. I don't know how that happens. Now, I can understand people have a different point of view on mental health, a different point of view on medications or whatever. But there's too many people that don't even bring up ever that three young children were killed violently, you know, by their mother. 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We'll continue.

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1: All right, 25 now till the top of the hour. Wow, I just heard statements from the defense attorney. This guy Reddington just pissed me off. We're going to get to that. And my dear friend Nancy Grace, who I think has one of the best prosecutorial and a perspective that nobody else has, because she herself lived through a horrible experience losing her fiance when she was 19. We're going to get her perspective here in just a minute. Want to remind you that there's a lot of evil in this world. There just is. This case, you know, strangling three kids, sending the husband out. That's not premeditated, really. That's evil. Now, whether or not the jury decides it's worthy of first degree murder, that's going to be on them. The judge opening the door to lesser charges, second degree murder, manslaughter. All right. All true or not criminally responsible. The insanity verdict. But there's evil. And sometimes there's only one option. That's the lethal option. But there's so much evil. Maybe there's an instance where you don't need to go to the lethal option, but you need to protect yourself and your family. 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You can hit a target 60 feet away. Now, one single shot can incapacitate attackers for up to 40 minutes.

0: 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Please look at the videos online and make it a part of your everyday safety security strategies. Unfortunately, there is evil. Let me play, and then we're going to be joined by the one and only Nancy Grace. Let me play for you what I believe is the most outrageous statement made by the defense attorney in the Lindsey Clancy trial. And it really pisses me off. And see if it makes you as angry as it's making me.
1: I asked you this morning, Mr. Reddington, what you hope to convey in the closing. You didn't really have an answer.
2: I hope to convey that I truly, you know, care and love. I love her. She's just such a marvelous, sweet, innocent person. She's just amazing and so strong and just trying so hard to get up from, she's just been beat down for 3.5 years, and she feels that she's had a fair trial with the judge and the jury's been very attentive, and all we can do is hope for the best.
1: You may not answer this, about the women that support her, do you want to say, has she said anything about women raising postpartum psychosis?
2: She's very concerned, especially as a labor and delivery nurse. She's very concerned about women's rights, the fact that women are pretty much marginalized. I think it's readily apparent the DSM is a joke. I couldn't get into the social implications in the trial, understandably, but if the United States would take a lesson from Europe, Belgium, England, France, Peru, a lot of these countries, they take care of their women that have psychosis, keep them with their babies. They don't rip the babies away from them and put the women in jail where we do.
0: Lindsey Clancy, such a marvelous, sweet, innocent person. She's just amazing. And Clancy is very concerned about women's rights. She's also a nurse. You know, there is a practice, and I don't know if it's relevant here, called doctor shopping, where people, when you look at all the different medications she had, I think it's 30 prescriptions, and 13 in particular. She's a nurse that would know that drugs can interact with each other. I don't think that works in her favor in any way. I think the issue of premeditation becomes very real because she sent her husband out of the home before she then, you know, went about one after another, one by one by one, and strangled Cora, Dawson, and Callan. You don't hear those words a lot in the legacy media. But she did that. Do I think postpartum depression is real? Yeah. Do I think that the prosecution had effective expert witnesses, especially at the end of this case, that said, sorry, she knew what she was doing, including FBI experts? Anyway, the person that I trust on all issues, one of the people I trust on the legal side, is Greg Jarrett, and people like Paul Mora on the absolute prosecution side versus the defense analysis. There's only one person to go to. It's our friend Nancy Grace from Fox One, and a friend and colleague of mine. I know I'm taking you away from your family for a brief time here, and you're going to join us on TV tonight. My apologies up front, but I have to know what you're thinking about what happened today. Closing arguments by both the defense and the prosecution. I didn't think it would happen this quickly. They gave an hour for it. They got jury instructions. The judge opened up lesser charges of second-degree murder and or manslaughter, so it's not just either first-degree or not criminally responsible. I want your thoughts on all of it.
3: Well, number one, thank you for inviting me. This is a topic very near to my heart because I am a mother of two, which has changed my world. I never thought I could be as happy as I have been in the last 18 years raising my children. My alter identity as a felony prosecutor where I represent people like Dawson, Callan, and Cora. So I must say, I am not torn about this case because the law is clear. Whether we like the law or not, the law is if you had intent to kill, you are responsible. She had intent. And this is why I say that. This does not bring me joy, Sean. It does not bring me joy. And I have seen people that I truly believed were insane, and I did not want them in with GP general population at all. That is not justice. That is cruel torture. She sent her husband away from the home, much like Andrea Yates did. She sent him to a restaurant. They had never gotten takeout from there before because it was too far away. There and to the pharmacy at night. She sent him away as soon as he left, and she admits, although the internet is alive, people attack me in Walmart about, why aren't you admitting Patrick Clancy did this? Because he didn't. He did not do it. It's proven forensically, digitally, he did not do it, accepted. Whatever you like him or hate him, don't care. He didn't do these murders, period. She systematically herded the children into the basement, then one by one put them face down and strangled them with her own elastic exercise bands. Many people scream, her fingerprints were not on there. Okay, right. When you pull a rubber band, you smear your fingerprints. Think about it. Her DNA, however, was on the elastic bands. So let's just clear that up right now. One of the children, Dawson, tried to get away. He was found in his father's office, also in the basement. The systematic strangling of the children, as you know, Sean, intent can be formed in the twinkling of a moment, the blink of an eye, the time it takes to pull a trigger, much less the time it takes you to herd your children into the basement. Three of them, three tots. Have you ever taken a tot through the airport, much less two or three? Herding them into the basement and systematically strangling them dead till they turned purple, till their necks were abnormally small, too small to even hold up a head. The bands were pulled so tightly. That's intent. She knew what she did was wrong and tried to jump out of a window. Why did she try to jump out of a window? Because she knew what she had just done was horribly, horribly wrong. Do I like this scenario? No. It's like a dirt sandwich in my mouth. But this is what happened. That's what happened. And we cannot turn away from the fact. And that is what I would tell the jury. I want to turn away. I don't like delivering this closing statement. It's like acid to the touch. But this is the truth, and you must confront it because you have taken an oath to do the right thing. Now, what may the jury do? They may do jury nullification. They may say, screw you and the horse you rode in on. I'm not putting her in jail, and find her in GBRI, not guilty by reason of insanity. What will that mean? Well, it depends. Look at Andrea Yates. She murdered her children, and she's still in a mental facility today. Then you've got, on the other end of the spectrum, Deanna Lacey. She murdered her children, left one brain damaged for life. She did a few years in a mental facility, and she walked free, and she is living amongst us now. So it really depends on what happens once she's in a mental facility. She could walk in 5 years or not. That's what's happening. They'll either follow the law and convict her on murder one, which is life without parole, or they will give her NGBRI, not guilty by reason of insanity. I have tried insanity cases. The kicker to insanity cases, Sean, is the perp admits they did it. All this business about it was really Patrick Clancy. It's not. She stood up in court, like Brian Koberger, and said, I did it. But in her case, she said, but I was insane. There. That's the law. Those are the choices.
0: You know, we did a long podcast, and I find the hardest interviews to do. And I interviewed on the podcast also the parents of one of the victims in the Koberger case. It kills me. Mm-hmm. And I taped another recent podcast where somebody lost their child. And you told this whole story. You were 19 years old. You were engaged to be married. And that your fiance was murdered. And I just sat there. You know, I knew the story, but to hear it from a friend, it's the hardest thing to hear from anybody you're interviewing. You know, I wouldn't mind. I'm willing to listen to the arguments. But the idea, the first thing she does when she wakes up after the whole thing is wants a lawyer. The fact that she's a nurse, I don't think helps her in this case. She should have been more responsible for her medical care. I don't care that she was using different doctors with drugs that interact with each other. She had knowledge that most people don't have. I do believe that postpartum depression is real, but I also was really swayed in rebuttal by the prosecution witnesses that says she knew what the hell she was doing, as evidenced by, you know, the premeditation factor that you brought up of sending the husband out to the store. And then the whole process of it. So I'm thinking what the judge did today is the judge realized this is an emotionally charged case capturing the attention of the nation and threw them a lifeline to thread the needle, knowing how hard it is to get 12 people to agree on anything. Am I wrong?
3: You're absolutely right. Much has been made of the women congregating outside of the courthouse, all dressed in different shades of pink and coral, and much has been made of that. But you know what? This is America. You can protest. You can even burn our beloved flag, and that's okay. So if these women want to bring attention to postpartum depression and postpartum psychosis, I say bring it on. We need attention to that. Sean, I remember having the twins, and one would be up at 12:30, 1:30, 3:30, and 4:30, and I would be up at 5. Sometimes I would be swinging them in bucket swings at 4:45 in the dark behind our church because we were up. I was so tired and had to go back to work at HLN a month early of my maternity leave. I was literally seeing stars. It was like explosions with my eyes wide open. I get it. Combined with extreme depression, the statistics are interesting, and of course statistics are not allowed in as evidence, but only 1 to 2 per 1,000 of women with postpartum depression have postpartum psychosis. Also, when you have auditory hallucination, not that you think you see your great-great-grandma in the door, but no, an auditory hallucination is much more extreme form of mental illness. She said a male voice told her she had to kill the children. When you have this type of psychosis, it doesn't just come and go, like the Twinkie defense. No. Auditory hallucinations usually come for a period of time, weeks if not months, ordering you to do an evil deed, and they stay with you after the deed. Her psychosis only lasted, 20 minutes? I've never heard of that, and I prosecuted a lot of cases. So to me, that stood out as a very curious fact that it's hard for me to believe, knowing what I know about psychosis. It doesn't just come in the blink of an eye and then leave, like Tinkerbell out the window. No, it's not like that. So
0: let me lean on you because I've got 20 seconds left, and you've been so gracious to come on, and we'll have more with you tonight on Hannity. How do you see this verdict coming down if you had to give your best professional opinion?
3: Well, I've been wrong 2 times before. Well, calling verdicts anyway. I've been wrong a lot more than that, but I say they're going to follow the law.
0: The one and only Nancy Grace. We really appreciate you, Nancy, and I know you're with your beautiful children. Please send my best. We'll see you tonight on Hannity. We are on official verdict watch in this Lindsey Clancy case. We're going to look at the legal aspect and the criminal aspect of it with Paul Morrow and Greg Jarrett on the other side of this. You know, and there's huge developments in the WNBA. We still have scheduled Enes Kanter Freedom, maybe starting a big lawsuit. He'll tell us about that on the other side as well. 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
13: It's weird. 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
0: All right, we got a lot of ground to cover. We are an official verdict watch in the Lindsey Clancy case. We'll get more analysis. We've got Greg Jarrett and Paul Morrow coming up. Also, we have Enes Kanter Freedom booked. Huge developments in the WNBA, and he's now threatening a lawsuit. He'll explain that. And jury watch continues. Straight ahead, verdict watch. Born on America's darkest day, 9/11/01, the Tunnel to Towers Foundation, they have been helping American heroes ever since. Heroes like U.S. Navy Chief Cryptologic Technician Shannon Kent. Now, Shannon's service was inspired by the 9/11 attacks. Shannon served multiple tours in Iraq and Afghanistan. Now, tragically, she lost her life in a suicide bomb attack in Syria. This being the 25th anniversary year of 9/11, her sacrifice does remind us of the very high cost, the lasting impact of that day. Shannon left behind her husband, Joseph, and their two young sons. 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Maybe you have a car, maybe you have land. Donate $11 a month. Just go to their website, the letter T, the number 2, the letter T.org today.
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26: In the hands of the jury, I'm Lisa Lacera, Fox News. Deliberations will resume tomorrow in the trial of Lindsey Clancy, the Massachusetts woman who was admitted to strangling her three young children in 2023.
27: Specifically, they must decide if the prosecution, whether they proved beyond a reasonable doubt that Clancy had the substantial capacity to understand the killings were wrong and could control her actions. Defense attorney Kevin Reddington showed photos of Clancy and her children, arguing she was a loving mother who suffered a postpartum psychotic break.
26: Fox's Brian Yenis in Plymouth. Clancy faces life in prison if convicted of first-degree murder. Jurors do have the option to consider lesser charges. President Trump directing the Department of the Interior to change the name of a great lake.
28: We're going to be changing the name of Lake Ontario, effective immediately, to Lake America.
26: This comes after trade talks between the U.S. and Canada broke down over the weekend, prompting the U.S. to impose 50% tariffs on $20 billion of Canadian goods. More than 400 people are dead, more than 90 Americans missing after catastrophic flooding struck the border region of Nepal and China.
29: President Trump promising help.
28: We've spoken to the leadership and we let them know anything they want will happen.
29: Rescue teams have reportedly found bodies hundreds of miles downstream from the most devastated areas. But with roads buried and bridges swept away, rescuers face a tough task. More flooding could be around the corner, both Nepal and China warning that newly formed lakes are rising and could soon burst.
26: Fox's Jeff Paul, the State Department says three Americans have been rescued. Today was the final day for Caroline Leavitt as White House press secretary. She announced she was leaving earlier this month to spend more time with her family. A new press secretary has not yet been named. America's listening to Fox News.
3: Stay on top of the latest.